0: The advanced tools needed to compete for high-quality tech jobs in the modern world. The legislation, Public Act 2615, was written as a collaborative effort between Governor Lamont, Attorney General William Tong, and State Senator James Maroney, co-chair of the legislature's General Law Committee. The officials said that codifying these protections in state statute is necessary due to Washington, D.C.'s inaction to address these issues on the federal level. The legislation requires social media companies to take several actions, protecting anyone under 18 from social media addiction and other harm. Next news in 1 hour.
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There's Paula Abdul, and hello, I'm Karen Van Zandt. I hope you're having a great evening. Thanks for hanging out with me. You know, summer officially starts a little later this month on the 21st, I believe, is the first official day of summer. So up next, why we're talking about summer picnic foods online, but first, Bruno Mars and I Just Might.

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1: 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Yeah.

0: before you go, there's something I want you to have.
1: 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But wait a minute, isn't this...
0: Yeah, yes it is.
1: But I thought the old lady dropped it into the ocean in the air.
0: Well, baby, I went down and got it for you.

0: Luke Combs with Fast Car. Hi there, I'm Karen, and the summer picnic season about to start up. If you're someone who is into picnics, of course, the official start of summer a little later this month. A new survey asked people across the country about their favorite foods if they're going on a picnic, and some of the ones that have declined in popularity over the years, some that have kind of stayed the same, you know, your staples. So these are some of the items that made the new favorites list. Olives topping the list of things people want in a summer picnic. I guess also depending on if you're having an adult beverage at your picnic, you might want an olive. Breadsticks, hummus, flatbread, salami, and prosciutto. It sounds more like a charcuterie board, which I'm not mad about. These are some items that made the failing taste test list. People do not want potato chips, sliced white bread, corned beef, or anything mayonnaise-based. Very interesting.
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3: Windham County Weather. The forecast for northeastern Connecticut, mostly clear overnight, 55. For Thursday, sunny, 85 to 90. For Thursday night, partly cloudy, 55 to 60. Mostly sunny, hot, Friday, 90. Saturday, mostly sunny, 90. Sunday, more clouds, scattered showers, cooler, 80 degrees, partly sunny, 70 to 75. Monday, mostly sunny, 75 to 80. On Tuesday, this is WINY meteorologist Bill Jackson.
4: 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The Holy Trinity Greek Fest, A Taste of Greece, will be held at the Holy Trinity Greek Orthodox Church, 80 Water Street in Danielson, this Saturday from 11 a.m. to 8 p.m. and Sunday from 12 to 5 p.m. Creamery Brook Bison Farm Festival will be held at 19 Purvis Road in Brooklyn this Saturday from 12 to 4:30 p.m. That's what's happening. 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

0: Today is June 3rd. Let's see which celebrities are celebrating their birthdays. They include tennis star Rafael Nadal. He is the one who beat Roger Federer 10 of the 14 times they played in a Grand Slam match. He is 40 today. It's a birthday for journalist Anderson Cooper, who turns 59, and a birthday for Denise Williams. You remember her big hit from the 80s, Let's Hear It for the Boy? 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
7: The forecast for northeastern Connecticut, mostly clear overnight, 55. For Thursday, sunny, 85 to 90. The Thursday night, partly cloudy, 55 to 60. Mostly sunny, hot Friday, 90. Saturday, mostly sunny, 90. Sunday, more clouds, scattered showers, cooler, 80 degrees, partly sunny, 70 to 75. Monday, mostly sunny, 75 to 80. On Tuesday, this is WINY meteorologist Bill Jackson.
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1: AP News, I'm Ben Thomas. President Trump's acknowledged having an expletive-laden phone conversation with Israeli Prime Minister Benjamin Netanyahu. He told the New York Post he was, quote, a little bit perturbed that Israel's fighting with Hezbollah in Lebanon was holding back peace talks with Iran. Kuwait reported a deadly Iranian drone strike on its main airport today, while Tehran maintains a grip on the Strait of Hormuz. That has oil prices pushing back up toward $100 per barrel. Ed Donahue has more.
2: On Capitol Hill, Secretary of State Marco Rubio says Iran's closing of the Strait of Hormuz has set off the search for alternatives.
3: The indications are that in the aftermath of what's happened with the straits, supply lines, where the world is going to be getting its energy is going to diversify away from at least the straits traffic through a variety of means. The first is you are going to see, I believe, the construction of more infrastructure that goes to the west and even to the north to avoid the straits.
2: Talks have dragged on for weeks as mediators seek a more enduring truce in the war. Now in its fourth month, I'm Ed Donahue.
1: The House has approved a war powers resolution that would halt the military action against Iran. Meanwhile, the Senate's moving forward with legislation to fund immigration enforcement agencies after forcing the White House to drop its settlement fund for political allies. And Julie Walker reports a new Gallup poll finds support for same-sex marriage and relationships in the U.S. has stopped rising after two decades.
4: According to the poll, about two-thirds of U.S. adults believe same-sex marriage should be legal. That's down slightly from 71% in 2022 and 23. Most of the change is driven by Republicans. The views of Democrats and independents have remained mostly stable. A 2015 Supreme Court decision led to nationwide recognition of same-sex marriage. Conservative lawmakers in some states have called for that ruling to be overturned. The poll also found a shift in views on transgender issues. I'm Julie Walker.
1: This is AP News.
5: I am Sydney Zagalella with WINY Headline News. Governor Ned Lamont announced on Tuesday that more than 97,000 Connecticut residents can anticipate receiving letters in the mail starting this week, informing them that some or all of their medical debt has been erased under an initiative the Lamont administration launched in partnership with the national nonprofit organization Undo Medical Debt to give relief to qualifying residents who are having difficulties paying outstanding medical bills. This fourth round of the initiative is eliminating nearly $315 million in medical debt. In total, more than 252,000 and Connecticut residents who have been struggling with medical bills have had more than $513 million in medical debt canceled since the initiative began in 2024. Connecticut residents who have had some or all of their medical debt canceled will receive an Undo Medical Debt branded envelope with the state seal containing a letter from Undo Medical Debt in the mail over the next several days. There is no application process for this relief and it cannot be requested. Next news in 1 hour.
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Thanks so much for making us a part of your evening. I'm Karen, and on the way, with summer almost officially here, maybe you're planning a big trip or looking ahead to a fall or a winter trip even. What are some must-haves, things that you need with you when you're traveling? I'll let you know what one expert has to say after Pharrell.

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0: Thanks for hanging out with me tonight. My name's Karen Van Zandt, and it's almost summer officially. What, maybe you're planning a big summer vacation. What are some things that you must have with you when you're traveling? Well, there's a man whose name is Barry Hofner, and I'm very jealous of Barry because he has traveled and visited every country on earth. Except for one, he's not been to North Korea, but he's been everywhere else, literally. And he says traveling light is the secret to surviving life on the road. So he would definitely know a thing or two about traveling. Here's what he says you need. He says you need a portable power bank because you never know when you're not going to have electricity, which is true. It's good, better safe than sorry. He says also a backpack instead of rolling luggage because sometimes roads and airports just aren't roller bag friendly. I'm big on traveling with a backpack. I very rarely take luggage unless I absolutely have to. So I think that's a definite plus.
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5: Windham County Weather. The forecast for northeastern Connecticut, mostly clear overnight, 55. For Thursday, sunny, 85 to 90. For Thursday night, partly cloudy, 55 to 60. Mostly sunny, hot, Friday, 90. Saturday, mostly sunny, 90. Sunday, more clouds, scattered showers, cooler, 80 degrees, partly sunny, 70 to 75. Monday, mostly sunny, 75 to 80. On Tuesday, this is WINY meteorologist Bill Jackson.
6: 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The Holy Trinity Greek Fest, A Taste of Greece, will be held at the Holy Trinity Greek Orthodox Church, 80 Water Street in Danielson this Saturday from 11 a.m. to 8 p.m. and Sunday from 12 to 5 p.m. Creamery Brook Bison Farm Festival will be held at 19 Purvis Road in Brooklyn this Saturday from 12 to 4:30 p.m. That's what's happening. 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

0: Well, today's June 3rd. We like to go back on this day in history to learn something. Some movie trivia. 38 years ago on this day in 1988, the Tom Hanks comedy Big was released. One of my favorite Tom Hanks movies. Hard to believe that movie is 38 years old now. It happened on this day 38 years ago.
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9: Windham County weather. The forecast for northeastern Connecticut, mostly clear overnight, 55. For Thursday, sunny, 85 to 90. For Thursday night, partly cloudy, 55 to 60. Mostly sunny, hot Friday, 90. Saturday, mostly sunny, 90. Sunday, more clouds, scattered showers, cooler, 80 degrees, partly sunny, 70 to 75. Monday, mostly sunny, 75 to 80. On Tuesday, this is WINY meteorologist Bill Jackwitter.
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1: Ensign Boone, thanks so much for hanging out with me tonight. I'm Karen, and hey, we're already halfway to the weekend.
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1: AP News, I'm Ben Thomas. The House has approved a war powers resolution that would halt the military action against Iran.
2: On this vote, the yeas are 215 and the nays are 208. The concurrent resolution is adopted.
1: But the next steps for the measure are uncertain, and President Trump's likely to reject it. Meanwhile, as U.S. and Iranian forces continue exchanging fire, ceasefire talks appear dormant. But the president says...
3: The negotiation itself has gone very well, actually. Very well.
4: Mr. President...
3: It could happen. I mean, if it happens, and it might not happen, you know, who knows. But if it happens, it could happen, like, over the weekend.
1: Earlier in the day, Secretary of State Marco Rubio testified before a House panel at Donahue on where that went.
5: Before the House Foreign Affairs Committee, California Democrat Ted Lieu asked Secretary of State Marco Rubio about President Trump.
6: Have you been at more than one meeting where President Trump has fallen asleep?
7: That's false. That's false. I've never seen him fall asleep. On the contrary, the guy doesn't sleep.
5: Lieu showed video of Rubio sitting next to the president at a cabinet meeting.
6: You are literally talking about issues of war and peace, and Donald Trump is sleeping right next to you.
5: Rubio responded.
7: I've never been at any meeting where and the things you're showing me now, he was not falling asleep. And
6: so,
7: I think
6: so
7: it's
6: you're lying again. You're lying
7: of the
6: consistently
7: House of Representatives
6: to
7: asking
6: Congress
7: questions about sleep.
6: You're
7: this
6: lying to
7: joke.
6: Congress, Secretary Rubio.
5: Lieu showed another video.
7: I don't even know how to respond to that, other than to tell you that it's absurd and ridiculous.
5: Rubio says you may not like President Trump's policies, but he is not a president that sleeps or is cognitively impaired. Ed Donahue, Washington.
1: And North Korea says leader Kim Jong-un has visited a new facility to produce nuclear materials and announced plans to bolster the country's nuclear arsenal, quote, at an exponential rate. This is AP News.
8: This is Sydney Zagalala with WINY Headline News. Governor Ned Lamont announced on Tuesday that he has signed into law a multi-pronged, bipartisan piece of legislation that will work to protect Connecticut children and adults from some of the harms associated with recent advancements in the digital age, like youth social media addiction and concerns over the growing use of artificial intelligence. The bill also establishes workforce training initiatives to ensure the state's workers are prepared with the advanced tools needed to compete for high-quality tech jobs in the modern world. The legislation, Public Act 2615, was written as a collaborative effort between Governor Lamont, Attorney General William Tong, and State Senator James Maroney, co-chair of the legislature's General Law Committee. The officials said that codifying these protections in state statute is necessary due to Washington, D.C.'s inaction to address these issues on the federal level. The legislation requires social media companies to take several actions, protecting anyone under 18 from social media addiction and other harm. Next news in 1 hour.
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Hope you're having a great evening. We're going to make it even better. Coming up next, I've got your good news story for your Wednesday night. First, Alex Warren, This is Ordinary.

0: Life is unpredictable, but we're not. We guarantee that the next song you hear will be one of your favorites. 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

0: That's Rachel Platten, Fight Song. Hi there, I'm Karen Van Zandt, and it's time now for your good news story for your Wednesday night. And this one is all about jobs. You know, it can be tough out there for anybody looking for a job, but there is good news for those in a stable job. According to new research from the Conference Board, 69% of American workers who were surveyed said they are satisfied with their jobs overall. Now, that's the highest level since the organization began tracking it all the way back in 1987. They say job satisfaction has climbed steadily for 16 consecutive years since reaching a new low of 43% in 2010.
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11: The forecast for northeastern Connecticut, mostly clear overnight, 55. For Thursday, sunny, 85 to 90. The Thursday night, partly cloudy, 55 to 60. Mostly sunny, hot Friday, 90. Saturday, mostly sunny, 90. Sunday, more clouds, scattered showers, cooler, 80 degrees, partly sunny, 70 to 75. Monday, mostly sunny, 75 to 80. On Tuesday, this is WINY meteorologist Bill Jackson.
12: 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The Holy Trinity Greek Fest, A Taste of Greece, will be held at the Holy Trinity Greek Orthodox Church, 80 Water Street in Danielson, this Saturday from 11 a.m. to 8 p.m. and Sunday from 12 to 5 p.m. Creamery Brook Bison Farm Festival will be held at 19 Purvis Road in Brooklyn this Saturday from 12 to 4:30 p.m. That's what's happening. 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

0: There's George Michael, and there's a list out today of songs with famous people as the backup singers. So I thought this was kind of fun. For example, the Righteous Brothers song, You've Lost That Love and Feeling. Did you know one of the backup singers on that song is Cher? Yeah, of course, that song was made in 1965. The Carly Simon song, You're So Vain. Mick Jagger from the Rolling Stones, one of the backup singers on it. Let's see here. We also have Whitney Houston, Step by Step. Annie Lennox from the Eurythmics, one of the background singers on that song as well.
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15: The forecast for northeastern Connecticut, mostly clear overnight, 55. For Thursday, sunny, 85 to 90. The Thursday night, partly cloudy, 55 to 60. Mostly sunny, hot, Friday, 90. Saturday, mostly sunny, 90. Sunday, more clouds, scattered showers, cooler, 80 degrees, partly sunny, 70 to 75. Monday, mostly sunny, 75 to 80. On Tuesday, this is WINY meteorologist Bill Jackwitter.
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1: I'm Lola with WINY Headline News. Governor Ned Lamont announced on Tuesday that more than 97,000 Connecticut residents can anticipate receiving letters in the mail starting this week, informing them that some or all of their medical debt has been erased under an initiative the Lamont administration launched in partnership with the national nonprofit organization Undo Medical Debt to give relief to qualifying residents who are having difficulties paying outstanding medical bills. This fourth round of the initiative is eliminating nearly $315 million in medical debt. In total, more than 252,000 and Connecticut residents who have been struggling with medical bills have had more than $513 million in medical debt canceled since the initiative began in 2024. Connecticut residents who have had some or all of their medical debt canceled will receive an Undo Medical Debt branded envelope with the state seal containing a letter from Undo Medical Debt in the mail over the next several days. There is no application process for this relief and it cannot be requested. Next news in 1 hour.
2: Windham County Weather. The forecast for northeastern Connecticut, mostly clear overnight, 55. For Thursday, sunny, 85 to 90. The Thursday night, partly cloudy, 55 to 60. Mostly sunny, hot Friday, 90. Saturday, mostly sunny, 90. Sunday, more clouds, scattered showers, cooler, 80 degrees, partly sunny, 70 to 75. Monday, mostly sunny, 75 to 80. On Tuesday, this is WINY meteorologist Bill Jackwitter.
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9: 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Why and why?

That's TLC. Hey, it's Karen. And on the way, we're almost to the official start of summer. Why summer picnic foods are trending online. First, it's Big Mountain. Ooh.

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0: Taylor Swift, it's the fate of Ophelia. Well, summer is almost officially here, and maybe you're planning a summer picnic out somewhere. Picnic foods are growing in popularity, and some of them are declining in popularity. There's a new survey done about this across the country, asking people their ideal summer picnic food. And I feel like a lot of us, especially I'm a Gen Xer growing up, I feel like everything we had at a picnic was mayonnaise-based. And a lot of that is going out of favor. People said that the things they liked least when it came to picnic foods were mayo-based foods, white bread, cocktail sausages, and potato salad. So the top things that people do want in their picnic basket: olives, breadsticks, hummus, halloumi, salami, Spanish tortillas, and focaccia. So basically, it sounds like we want a charcuterie board inside a picnic basket, which I'm also not mad about.
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9: The forecast for northeastern Connecticut, mostly clear overnight, 55. For Thursday, sunny, 85 to 90. For Thursday night, partly cloudy, 55 to 60. Mostly sunny, hot Friday, 90. Saturday, mostly sunny, 90. Sunday, more clouds, scattered showers, cooler, 80 degrees, partly sunny, 70 to 75. Monday, mostly sunny, 75 to 80. On Tuesday, this is WINY meteorologist Bill Jackson.
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0: There's Brittany. Well, it's June 3rd. Let's see which celebrities are celebrating their birthdays tonight. They include Rafael Nadal, the tennis superstar, turns 40 today. Journalist Anderson Cooper is turning 59. And Denise Williams, you remember her big hit from the 80s, Let's Hear It for the Boy. She is turning 76 today. So happy birthday to them and to you if you're celebrating a birthday.
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13: The forecast for northeastern Connecticut, mostly clear overnight, 55. For Thursday, sunny, 85 to 90. For Thursday night, partly cloudy, 55 to 60. Mostly sunny, hot Friday, 90. Saturday, mostly sunny, 90. Sunday, more clouds, scattered showers, cooler, 80 degrees, partly sunny, 70 to 75. Monday, mostly sunny, 75 to 80. On Tuesday, this is WINY meteorologist Bill Jackman.
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1: This is Sydney Zicalella with WINY Headline News. Governor Ned Lamont announced on Tuesday that he has signed into law a multi-pronged, bipartisan piece of legislation that will work to protect Connecticut children and adults from some of the harms associated with recent advancements in the digital age, like youth social media addiction and concerns over the growing use of artificial intelligence. The bill also establishes workforce training initiatives to ensure the state's workers are prepared with the advanced tools needed to compete for high-quality tech jobs in the modern world. The legislation, Public Act 2615, was written as a collaborative effort between Governor Lamont, Attorney General William Tong, and State Senator James Maroney, co-chair of the legislature's General Law Committee. The officials said that codifying these protections in state statute is necessary due to Washington, D.C.'s inaction to address these issues on the federal level. The legislation requires social media companies to take several actions, protecting anyone under 18 from social media addiction and other harm. Next news in 1 hour.
2: The forecast for northeastern Connecticut, mostly clear overnight, 55. For Thursday, sunny, 85 to 90. For Thursday night, partly cloudy, 55 to 60. Mostly sunny, hot Friday, 90. Saturday, mostly sunny, 90. Sunday, more clouds, scattered showers, cooler, 80 degrees, partly sunny, 70 to 75. Monday, mostly sunny, 75 to 80. On Tuesday, this is WINY meteorologist Bill Jackson.
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4: 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The Holy Trinity Greek Fest, A Taste of Greece, will be held at the Holy Trinity Greek Orthodox Church, 80 Water Street in Danielson, this Saturday from 11 a.m. to 8 p.m. and Sunday from 12 to 5 p.m. Creamery Brook Bison Farm Festival will be held at 19 Purvis Road in Brooklyn this Saturday from 12 to 4:30 p.m. That's what's happening. 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

That's Michael Jackson. Hi, I'm Karen. And coming up, maybe you're planning a summer vacation. What are some must-haves when traveling? I'll let you know what one expert has to say after Katy Perry.

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0: Olivia Dean and Man I Need. Olivia Dean and Man I Need rolling case when traveling because not every airport is, you know, roller friendly. And I agree with that one, that when I do travel, I try to just take a backpack. He also says to make sure to bring earplugs in case you're in noisy hotels or city streets. Also, he said Starbucks instant coffee packets for when there's an emergency and you can't find a place with coffee.
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2: Windham County Weather. The forecast for northeastern Connecticut, mostly clear overnight, 55. For Thursday, sunny, 85 to 90. For Thursday night, partly cloudy, 55 to 60. Mostly sunny, hot, Friday, 90. Saturday, mostly sunny, 90. Sunday, more clouds, scattered showers, cooler, 80 degrees, partly sunny, 70 to 75. Monday, mostly sunny, 75 to 80. On Tuesday, this is WINY meteorologist Bill Jackson.
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0: Well, it's right around this time each evening. We like to go back on this day in history to learn a little something and some movie trivia for you. It was on this day 38 years ago, so the year was 1988, that the Tom Hanks comedy Big was released. If you've not seen Big, I recommend it highly. It's one of my favorite Tom Hanks movies, especially of the movies he made back in the 80s. Really fun. It happened on this day 38 years ago.
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5: The forecast for northeastern Connecticut, mostly clear overnight, 55. For Thursday, sunny, 85 to 90. For Thursday night, partly cloudy, 55 to 60. Mostly sunny, hot Friday, 90. Saturday, mostly sunny, 90. Sunday, more clouds, scattered showers, cooler, 80 degrees, partly sunny, 70 to 75. Monday, mostly sunny, 75 to 80. On Tuesday, this is WINY meteorologist Bill Jackson.
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0: There's Shaboozy. I'm Karen, and thanks for hanging out with me tonight. Have a good one, and I'll talk to you again tomorrow.
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1: I'm Cindy Colella with WINY Headline News. Governor Ned Lamont announced on Tuesday that more than 97,000 Connecticut residents can anticipate receiving letters in the mail starting this week, informing them that some or all of their medical debt has been erased under an initiative the Lamont administration launched in partnership with the national nonprofit organization Undo Medical Debt to give relief to qualifying residents who are having difficulties paying outstanding medical bills. This fourth round of the initiative is eliminating nearly $315 million in medical debt. In total, more than 252,000 and Connecticut residents who have been struggling with medical bills have had more than $513 million in medical debt canceled since the initiative began in 2024. Connecticut residents who have had some or all of their medical debt canceled will receive an Undo Medical Debt branded envelope with the state seal containing a letter from Undo Medical Debt in the mail over the next several days. There is no application process for this relief and it cannot be requested. Next news in 1 hour.
2: The forecast for northeastern Connecticut, mostly clear overnight, 55. For Thursday, sunny, 85 to 90. The Thursday night, partly cloudy, 55 to 60. Mostly sunny, hot Friday, 90. Saturday, mostly sunny, 90. Sunday, more clouds, scattered showers, cooler, 80 degrees, partly sunny, 70 to 75. Monday, mostly sunny, 75 to 80. On Tuesday, this is WINY meteorologist Bill Jackson.
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0: Oh, yeah, I get that answer.

Madonna and Like a Prayer to get things going tonight as we get closer to the weekend. How are you? I'm John Laurenti. Welcome to a Thursday. Coming up, got some Rihanna for you, but right now it's Bruno Mars and I Just Might.

0: Rihanna, an only girl in the world. If you haven't heard, Love Island is back, and people are doing more than just watching it. Some TikTok users are turning the show's six-week run into a personal challenge. The idea? Well, by the time the finale airs, you could completely transform a habit, routine, or goal. Whether it's committing to the gym, meal prepping, organizing a room or a closet, sticking to a skincare routine, or picking up a new hobby, people are using the show's timeline as motivation to create their own summer glow-up. And who doesn't need a summer glow-up?
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6: Windham County Weather. The forecast for northeastern Connecticut, mostly clear overnight, 55. For Thursday, sunny, 85 to 90. For Thursday night, partly cloudy, 55 to 60. Mostly sunny, hot Friday, 90. Saturday, mostly sunny, 90. Sunday, more clouds, scattered showers, cooler, 80 degrees, partly sunny, 70 to 75. Monday, mostly sunny, 75 to 80. On Tuesday, this is WINY meteorologist Bill Jackwitter.
7: 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The Holy Trinity Greek Fest, A Taste of Greece, will be held at the Holy Trinity Greek Orthodox Church, 80 Water Street in Danielson, this Saturday from 11 a.m. to 8 p.m. and Sunday from 12 to 5 p.m. Creamery Brook Bison Farm Festival will be held at 19 Purvis Road in Brooklyn this Saturday from 12 to 4:30 p.m. That's what's happening. 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

It's been found that more than half of pet owners wish they could talk to their pets to find out what they think and feel. I'll tell you what the top questions were after we hear from Elton John and Britney Spears. Right now, it's Miley Cyrus with Flowers. We were good.

0: Elton John and Britney Spears with Hold Me Closer. Do you ever wish you could talk to your pet? And if you could ask one question to your pet, what would it be? Well, people were asked that very same question, and these were what some of the questions were. Which family members do you like and dislike? I like that one. Do you like me? What's your favorite type of food? Do you like your life? And the number one question that people would ask their pet is, are you happy? Fair question.
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8: Windham County Weather. The forecast for northeastern Connecticut, mostly clear overnight, 55. For Thursday, sunny, 85 to 90. For Thursday night, partly cloudy, 55 to 60. Mostly sunny, hot Friday, 90. Saturday, mostly sunny, 90. Sunday, more clouds, scattered showers, cooler, 80 degrees, partly sunny, 70 to 75. Monday, mostly sunny, 75 to 80. On Tuesday, this is WINY meteorologist Bill Jackson.
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0: 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Stay right where you are. 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
1: This is Sydney Zicalella with WINY Headline News. Governor Ned Lamont announced on Tuesday that he has signed into law a multi-pronged, bipartisan piece of legislation that will work to protect Connecticut children and adults from some of the harms associated with recent advancements in the digital age, like youth social media addiction and concerns over the growing use of artificial intelligence. The bill also establishes workforce training initiatives to ensure the state's workers are prepared with the advanced tools needed to compete for high-quality tech jobs in the modern world. The legislation, Public Act 2615, was written as a collaborative effort between Governor Lamont, Attorney General William Tong, and State Senator James Maroney, co-chair of the legislature's General Law Committee. The officials said that codifying these protections in state statute is necessary due to Washington, D.C.'s inaction to address these issues on the federal level. The legislation requires social media companies to take several actions, protecting anyone under 18 from social media addiction and other harm. Next news in 1 hour.
2: The forecast for northeastern Connecticut, mostly clear overnight, 55. For Thursday, sunny, 85 to 90. The Thursday night, partly cloudy, 55 to 60. Mostly sunny, hot Friday, 90. Saturday, mostly sunny, 90. Sunday, more clouds, scattered showers, cooler, 80 degrees, partly sunny, 70 to 75. Monday, mostly sunny, 75 to 80. On Tuesday, this is WINY meteorologist Bill Jackson.
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Mr. and Broken Wings. Coming up, got some Ed Sheeran for you. Also, Huntrix right now. Tracy Chapman with one of my favorites from her. This is Give Me One Reason.

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0: Huntrix with Golden. I'm John Laurenti. I love a good sandwich, and when I make my sandwiches, I always like to pair it or complement my sandwich with potato chips. Doesn't matter what kind. Could be sour cream and onion. Could be cheddar. Could be barbecue. Could be plain. Whatever it is. But there is a deli in Long Island, New York. It's called Yapank Deli. It's in Yapank, New York, and it's the chip bag sandwich. It's trending. You can find the video on TikTok. Basically, it involves putting everything you would put into a sub, a grinder, or a hoagie, meat, cheese, lettuce, tomatoes, etc. You put it into a bag of chips, mix it all with the potato chips, and then eat your sandwich right out of the bag. With summer coming and heading to the beach, this is such a great idea.
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4: Windham County. The forecast for northeastern Connecticut, mostly clear overnight, 55. For Thursday, sunny, 85 to 90. For Thursday night, partly cloudy, 55 to 60. Mostly sunny, hot Friday, 90. Saturday, mostly sunny, 90. Sunday, more clouds, scattered showers, cooler, 80 degrees, partly sunny, 70 to 75. Monday, mostly sunny, 75 to 80. On Tuesday, this is WINY meteorologist Bill Jackwood.
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6: 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The Holy Trinity Greek Fest, A Taste of Greece, will be held at the Holy Trinity Greek Orthodox Church, 80 Water Street in Danielson, this Saturday from 11 a.m. to 8 p.m. and Sunday from 12 to 5 p.m. Creamery Brook Bison Farm Festival will be held at 19 Purvis Road in Brooklyn this Saturday from 12 to 4:30 p.m. That's what's happening. 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

Have you ever lost anything in an Uber? Did you get it back? Well, coming up in less than 8 minutes, I'm going to tell you what's been lost and found by Uber drivers this year so far. But first, Taylor Swift with Opalite.

0: John Mellencamp singing about where he grew up in a small town. Uber drivers, if you didn't know, give more than 7 billion rides a year. And with that many trips, it's no surprise that a lot of us leave things behind. Well, the company just released its annual Lost and Found items and highlighted both the most common and most unusual items forgotten in the back seat of cars within the last year. Dentures with two teeth, breast milk, a Donny Osmond group photo, an ankle monitor. Good for you for getting it off. 420 donuts, a live fish, a mannequin, and two trees. How do you forget two trees?
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2: 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It appears by its own numbers, the U.S. government seems insolvent. 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
5: County Weather. The forecast for northeastern Connecticut, mostly clear overnight, 55. For Thursday, sunny, 85 to 90. For Thursday night, partly cloudy, 55 to 60. Mostly sunny, hot, Friday, 90. Saturday, mostly sunny, 90. Sunday, more clouds, scattered showers, cooler, 80 degrees, partly sunny, 70 to 75. Monday, mostly sunny, 75 to 80. On Tuesday, this is WINY meteorologist Bill Jackson.
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1: Lola with WINY Headline News. Governor Ned Lamont announced on Tuesday that more than 97,000 Connecticut residents can anticipate receiving letters in the mail starting this week, informing them that some or all of their medical debt has been erased under an initiative the Lamont administration launched in partnership with the national nonprofit organization Undo Medical Debt to give relief to qualifying residents who are having difficulties paying outstanding medical bills. This fourth round of the initiative is eliminating nearly $315 million in medical debt. In total, more than 252,000 and Connecticut residents who have been struggling with medical bills have had more than $513 million in medical debt canceled since the initiative began in 2024. Connecticut residents who have had some or all of their medical debt canceled will receive an undue medical debt branded envelope with the state seal containing a letter from undue medical debt in the mail over the next several days. There is no application process for this relief and it cannot be requested. Next news in 1 hour.
2: The forecast for northeastern Connecticut, mostly clear overnight, 55. For Thursday, sunny, 85 to 90. The Thursday night, partly cloudy, 55 to 60. Mostly sunny, hot Friday, 90. Saturday, mostly sunny, 90. Sunday, more clouds, scattered showers, cooler, 80 degrees, partly sunny, 70 to 75. Monday, mostly sunny, 75 to 80. On Tuesday, this is WINY meteorologist Bill Jackson.
3: 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The Holy Trinity Greek Fest, A Taste of Greece, will be held at the Holy Trinity Greek Orthodox Church, 80 Water Street in Danielson, this Saturday from 11 a.m. to 8 p.m. and Sunday from 12 to 5 p.m. Creamery Brook Bison Farm Festival will be held at 19 Purvis Road in Brooklyn this Saturday from 12 to 4:30 p.m. That's what's happening. 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
7: Windham County Weather. The forecast for northeastern Connecticut, mostly clear overnight, 55. For Thursday, sunny, 85 to 90. For Thursday night, partly cloudy, 55 to 60. Mostly sunny, hot Friday, 90. Saturday, mostly sunny, 90. Sunday, more clouds, scattered showers, cooler, 80 degrees, partly sunny, 70 to 75. Monday, mostly sunny, 75 to 80. On Tuesday, this is WINY meteorologist Bill Jackwitter.
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If you're on a first date, what's the worst thing you could bring up? I'll tell you what some people said after we hear from Mariah Carey. Right now, it's Bruno Mars and Lady Gaga, Die With a Smile.

0: Mariah Carey and Fantasy. I'm John Laurenti, and if you're on a date, whether it be a first one, third, fourth, what do you think is the worst thing you could talk about being the ultimate kiss of death to any budding romance? Well, talking about your ex. Yep. Bringing up your ex can send the message that you're not over them, which is sure to scare someone away.
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8: Windham County Weather. The forecast for northeastern Connecticut, mostly clear overnight, 55. For Thursday, sunny, 85 to 90. For Thursday night, partly cloudy, 55 to 60. Mostly sunny, hot Friday, 90. Saturday, mostly sunny, 90. Sunday, more clouds, scattered showers, cooler, 80 degrees, partly sunny, 70 to 75. Monday, mostly sunny, 75 to 80. On Tuesday, this is WINY meteorologist Bill Jackwitter.
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0: 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That has a Amy Winehouse kind of vibe. Don't you agree? I'm John Laurenti. 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
1: This is Sydney Zicalella with WINY Headline News. Governor Ned Lamont announced on Tuesday that he has signed into law a multi-pronged, bipartisan piece of legislation that will work to protect Connecticut children and adults from some of the harms associated with recent advancements in the digital age, like youth social media addiction and concerns over the growing use of artificial intelligence. The bill also establishes workforce training initiatives to ensure the state's workers are prepared with the advanced tools needed to compete for high-quality tech jobs in the modern world. The legislation, Public Act 2615, was written as a collaborative effort between Governor Lamont, Attorney General William Tong, and State Senator James Maroney, co-chair of the legislature's General Law Committee. The officials said that codifying these protections in state statute is necessary due to Washington, D.C.'s inaction to address these issues on the federal level. The legislation requires social media companies to take several actions, protecting anyone under 18 from social media addiction and other harm. Next news in 1 hour.
2: The forecast for northeastern Connecticut, mostly clear overnight, 55. For Thursday, sunny, 85 to 90. The Thursday night, partly cloudy, 55 to 60. Mostly sunny, hot, Friday, 90. Saturday, mostly sunny, 90. Sunday, more clouds, scattered showers, cooler, 80 degrees, partly sunny, 70 to 75. Monday, mostly sunny, 75 to 80. On Tuesday, this is WINY meteorologist Bill Jackson.
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2: 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I fear there's no one to save me. 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

0: Taylor Swift with The Fate of Ophelia. You know, I talk for a living, and I talk a lot before I even come on the air, so I probably use more words than the average person. But people today speak considerably fewer words than they did just two decades ago. Around that time, people spoke around 15,900 words per day back in 2005, but that number has dropped to about 12,700. And in the age of self-checkout, social media, and chronic loneliness, the number of words people speak every day has fallen about 20% over the last 14 years.
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4: Windham County Weather. The forecast for northeastern Connecticut, mostly clear overnight, 55. For Thursday, sunny, 85 to 90. For Thursday night, partly cloudy, 55 to 60. Mostly sunny, hot Friday, 90. Saturday, mostly sunny, 90. Sunday, more clouds, scattered showers, cooler, 80 degrees, partly sunny, 70 to 75. Monday, mostly sunny, 75 to 80. On Tuesday, this is WINY meteorologist Bill Jackson.
5: 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The Holy Trinity Greek Fest, A Taste of Greece, will be held at the Holy Trinity Greek Orthodox Church, 80 Water Street in Danielson, this Saturday from 11 a.m. to 8 p.m. and Sunday from 12 to 5 p.m. Creamery Brook Bison Farm Festival will be held at 19 Purvis Road in Brooklyn this Saturday from 12 to 4:30 p.m. That's what's happening. 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

I'm John Laurenti, and now that the NBA Finals are underway, would you rather watch the NBA games with your wife or your friends? I'll tell you what some people said after we hear from Peter Cetera. Right now, brand new music from Ella Langley. 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
7: Windham County Weather. The forecast for northeastern Connecticut, mostly clear overnight, 55. For Thursday, sunny, 85 to 90. The Thursday night, partly cloudy, 55 to 60. Mostly sunny, hot Friday, 90. Saturday, mostly sunny, 90. Sunday, more clouds, scattered showers, cooler, 80 degrees, partly sunny, 70 to 75. Monday, mostly sunny, 75 to 80. On Tuesday, this is WINY meteorologist Bill Jackson.
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1: AP News, I'm Mike Hempen. AP correspondent Ben Thomas reports the House has approved a war powers resolution that would halt military action against Iran.
2: Displeasure with the Iran war appears to have grown on Capitol Hill.
3: On this vote, the yeas are 215 and the nays are 208. The concurrent resolution is adopted.
2: A handful of Republicans joining with Democrats to pass a resolution to end the three-month-long war. It next goes to the Senate, where four Republicans joined Democrats in advancing a similar measure last month. Yet a final vote on that one still has not been taken. While Secretary of State Marco Rubio and the Trump administration have maintained,
4: Operation Epic Fury is concluded. We achieved the objectives of that operation.
2: Arguing the War Powers Act does not apply, and the president said he's not seeking congressional sign-off.
5: Nobody's ever asked for it before. It's never been used before. Why should we be different?
2: Ben Thomas, Washington.
1: President Trump says he will nominate Todd Blanche to serve as attorney general, tapping his former personal attorney who has aggressively pursued the Republican president's agenda while leading the Justice Department in an acting role. A NASA mission has come to an end.
6: NASA declared its Mars Maven spacecraft dead. Maven was launched in 2013 to study the red planet's atmosphere. A year later,
7: congratulations. Maven is now in Mars orbit.
8: Fantastic.
6: Maven mysteriously fell silent in early December after passing behind Mars. Data indicated it went into a fast spin, which disrupted its orbit and drained the onboard batteries. NASA has confirmed the mission is over. I'm Ed Donahue.
1: The Knicks take Game 1 of the NBA Finals, beating the Spurs 105-95. This is AP News.
9: I am Sydney Zagalella with WINY Headline News. Governor Ned Lamont announced on Tuesday that more than 97,000 Connecticut residents can anticipate receiving letters in the mail starting this week, informing them that some or all of their medical debt has been erased under an initiative the Lamont administration launched in partnership with the national nonprofit organization, Undo Medical Debt, to give relief to qualifying residents who are having difficulties paying outstanding medical bills. This fourth round of the initiative is eliminating nearly $315 million in medical debt. In total, more than 252,000 and Connecticut residents who have been struggling with medical bills have had more than $513 million in medical debt canceled since the initiative began in 2024. Connecticut residents who have had some or all of their medical debt canceled will receive an undue medical debt branded envelope with the state seal containing a letter from undue medical debt in the mail over the next several days. There is no application process for this relief and it cannot be requested. Next news in 1 hour.
10: 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You could win some great prizes. 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So don't miss this amazing Greek festival, A Taste of Greece, a wonderful family event on Saturday and Sunday, June 6th and 7th at the Holy Trinity Greek Orthodox Church in Danielson.

0: foreigner and I want to know what love is. And falling in love is a wonderful thing, but you have to go through the dating process first, right? And even though times have changed, a lot of people still find dating traditions very romantic. 95% of people think holding a door open on a date is very romantic. 93% feel that public displays of affection are romantic. And 82% think that paying for your date is romantic. Didn't say which sex has to pay, but I think you get it.
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7: 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The Holy Trinity Greek Fest, A Taste of Greece, will be held at the Holy Trinity Greek Orthodox Church, 80 Water Street in Danielson, this Saturday from 11 a.m. to 8 p.m. and Sunday from 12 to 5 p.m. Creamery Brook Bison Farm Festival will be held at 19 Purvis Road in Brooklyn this Saturday from 12 to 4:30 p.m. That's what's happening. 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

I think this is something guys used to do more than they do now, but I could be wrong. Do you name your car? I mean, I'm sure some women name their cars too, but I'll tell you what some people do name their cars after we hear from Savage Garden. Right now, it's Billy Joel.

0: Savage Garden with Truly, Madly, Deeply. Can I ask you something? What's the name of your car? And I'm not talking about, you know, Chevy, Ford, or Honda. No. What's a personal pet name that you gave your car? Is it Betsy, the green monster? Well, for a lot of people, car naming is as ordinary as deciding if the new puppy is going to be Fido or Max. Naming a car is a holdover from early childhood when life is attributed to anything that moves. And some people also name the automatic vacuums they have that randomly move around their homes or swimming pools. Well, that's kind of weird.
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0: Charles Kelly and Maren Morris with Can't Be Alone Tonight. That does it for me. I'm John Laurenti. I'll be back with you tomorrow. Get you ready for the weekend. As always, I'll leave you with this. 9% of adults can't name one dinosaur. Did you not see Jurassic Park? Have a good one.
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1: AP News, I'm Mike Hempen. President Trump acknowledges calling Israel's prime minister crazy and says Israel is complicating peace talks with Iran.
2: President Donald Trump has acknowledged criticizing Israeli Prime Minister Benjamin Netanyahu in a phone call that involved expletives. President Trump discussed the tension between the two leaders and admitted he called Israeli Prime Minister Benjamin Netanyahu crazy in an interview released Wednesday. Trump said he was a little bit perturbed that Israel's actions in Lebanon were holding back peace talks with Iran. The president's comments about the Monday call in a New York Post interview offered a sign of the growing pressure that the president faces to resolve the U.S.-Israel war with Iran. The pressure comes as higher energy prices and economic uncertainty threaten Republican prospects in the midterm elections and hamper global commerce. I'm Karen Shamas.
1: The House, for the first time, has approved a war powers resolution that would halt the U.S. military action against Iran. The vote was 215 to 208, defying President Trump as a handful of Republicans joined with Democrats to end the three-month-long war. However, the next steps are uncertain. Trump would likely reject any measure from Congress to limit his authority. An Associated Press investigation reveals dozens of children who were separated under the first Trump administration have been re-separated, despite a judge's order to reunite them. Some of their parents have been locked in immigration detention facilities for months, others deported back to their home countries after being taken from their families once again. The Knicks beat the Spurs 105-95 in Game 1 of the NBA Finals. This is AP News.
3: Now I'm Cindy Zagalella with WINY News. Donuts for Donations is going on this morning from now until 9 a.m. at WINY Radio Broadcast House, 45 Pomfret Street in Putnam. Come stop by to make a donation to the Northeast Connecticut Education Foundation and get a free coffee and donut from Baker's Dozen. The Connecticut Sitting Council will hold a virtual public hearing today on proposals to build a 50-megawatt solar energy facility spanning portions of Sterling and Plainfield. The project, proposed by Brooksfield Husky Solar, LLC, doing business as Verogy, would include solar panels and associated equipment across nine parcels located along Route 14 and near several local roads in both communities. The application is being reviewed under docket number 550. The hearing will begin with an evidentiary session at 2 p.m. during which the applicant, parties, and interveners will present evidence and conduct cross-examination. Public comments will not be accepted during that portion of the proceeding. The public comment session is scheduled for 6:30 p.m. when residents will have an opportunity to address the council and provide feedback on the proposal. The applicant will also present an overview of the project. The council will ultimately determine whether the project's public benefits outweigh any potential environmental impacts associated with its construction and operation. Woodstock EMS was proud to announce that their new ambulance, 576, has been officially placed into service during an announcement on Wednesday. This ambulance unit is a 2026 Ford F450 paired with an AEV ambulance box. It is replacing the previous ambulance, 576, a 2009 Ford F550, after 17 years of service. Woodstock EMS says that they are fortunate to be placing this unit in service after multiple delays due to supply chain issues encountered during the COVID-19 pandemic. This unit will serve the town of Woodstock proudly, answering 911 calls as their primary service ambulance and providing prompt, professional care to those in need. Woodstock EMS gave a shout-out to Eastford Fire Rescue Sales for their assistance in the purchase of this unit. And Governor Ned Lamont announced $8.5 million from Connecticut's Federal Cuts Response Fund this afternoon to help residents who are losing Supplemental Nutrition Assistance Program benefits due to new federal rules. This plan is set to provide roughly $300 in grocery assistance cards to approximately 25,000 Connecticut residents who are anticipated to lose their SNAP benefits. These cuts are a direct result of federal changes to the program instituted by President Donald Trump and congressional Republicans. Governor Ned Lamont claims that the Trump administration is, quote, using hunger as a weapon, further stating that the new SNAP work requirements represent a cruel decision and fundamental shift away from the program's core mission of ensuring our neighbors don't go hungry. Under Lamont's plan, eligible recipients who have recently lost their SNAP benefits due to federal changes to work requirements will receive a grocery assistance card that can be used to purchase food at grocery stores. While applying for SNAP benefits, applicants will subsequently be connected with services to aid in helping applicants regain their SNAP benefit eligibility. DSS Commissioner Andrea Barton Reeves is in full support of the proposed plan by Lamont, stating that no one in Connecticut should have to worry about putting food on the table because of a policy decision made in Washington, further stating that the new plan will provide an immediate lifeline to thousands of our neighbors who are losing food benefits through no fault of their own. Complete details for this new proposal are outlined in the plan submitted yesterday by Governor Lamont to the bipartisan leaders of the Connecticut General Assembly. WINY News Time. 606.
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3: Now it's time to take a look at our WINY forecast with meteorologist Bill Jackelman. Today, sunny with a high of 85 to 90. Tonight, mostly clear with a low of 55 to 60. Tomorrow, mostly sunny, high near 90. And tomorrow night, partly cloudy, low near 65. And here at Broadcast House, it is currently 51 degrees. And that is the 6 o'clock report. I am Cindy Zaglello with WINY News. Now it's time to say good morning to Gary O.
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9: Don't worry, I got a lot of practice making people smile.
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10: Sydney Zicalella.
11: How you doing, Sydney?
12: I'm doing great. How are you doing, Gary?
11: Oh, good. I couldn't wait to say that name on the radio. Gosh, I love that name. It's a great radio name.
12: Thank you.
11: Sydney Zicalella. You don't get to say a lot of Z words. Think about it, right? As you go through life, there's not a lot of Z words that you get to say.
12: I know. I get that a lot.
11: Oh, it's fun. It's just so fun. So, Sydney, the other day you were in here. We were talking about you joining the WNY news staff.
12: Yep.
11: And I got a text from Carrie Blackmar, legendary educator. And she said, I think I had Sydney when she was in the first grade. Right?
12: Yep.
11: So you've got fans that go back to first grade for you.
12: Yes.
11: Which is great. So welcome to WINY. So Sydney is taking over the news job for John Mahan, and you'll be an afternoon news personality, but we like to teach you everything, all the ropes here. So she's hanging out with Bean in the morning. Bean, how's it going with that guy?
12: He's doing all right.
11: Yeah. Is he doing okay today?
12: Yeah, I think so.
11: You think so?
12: Yeah, he's behaving.
11: Did he have a crazy night last night, do you know?
12: Yeah, he did.
11: Well, you know, they're doing that. He's into... well, I don't know. Were you NBA last night? Were you watching NBA? Or I know he's into hockey. No? What was he doing?
12: He was out last night.
11: Oh, he was out last night.
12: Yeah.
11: Okay. All right. So, Sydney, how you doing?
12: I'm doing pretty good. You
11: good.
12: Know.
11: So let's talk about Sydney Zicalella. So where are you from? Where'd you grow up? Where'd you go to school? Tell me all that.
12: So I'm from Danielson. I grew up there. I just recently moved to Pomfret. So I've been living in Pomfret for about 6-7 months now.
11: Okay.
12: And I went to school at Killingly High.
11: Nice.
12: And then I furthered my education at QV, went to Eastern for a bit, and now I'm here.
11: Tell me about Killingly High School, class of?
12: 2022.
11: 2022 at Killingly High School.
12: Yeah.
11: So you had to deal with that, the COVID stuff.
12: Oh, yeah.
11: Right?
12: Yeah.
11: What was that like when you were in high school?
12: It was rough. It was my junior year. So that's really when you get into like the nitty gritty stuff in school.
11: Yeah.
12: And so that was rough having to do all that online, and I was just getting into all of my journalism classes as well, so
11: right.
12: That kind of stunk, but, you know.
11: The Red Line, did you work on the Red Line?
12: I did, I was actually the editor-in-chief.
11: Okay, so I've read your stuff then.
12: Yeah, you definitely have.
11: Because I love the Red Line.
12: Yeah.
11: The Red Line is classic. Is it still going on?
12: Yeah, it's still going on as far as I'm aware.
11: I haven't seen an issue in a while. I know I was on their mailing list, and I would always get one, and I would just read every single article, and I just loved that. And who's the instructor again on the Red Line?
12: It was Mr. Martin when
11: I was legend,
12: there.
11: Legend.
12: Yeah, he did retire, I think, my senior year.
11: Okay.
12: So.
11: So your class of 2022 KHS, so you had a real graduation. You weren't tied up, like the COVID kids 2020. That was so sad.
12: Yeah. Luckily, we didn't have to do like drive-by grad. We were able to do it outside.
11: Yeah, that's pretty good.
12: Yeah.
11: All right, so you're here in the newsroom. So you'll be taking over the afternoon shift, but you're doing the whole thing. It's a busy place, isn't it?
12: Oh, yeah. Yeah, there's some busy days.
11: Community radio, it's what we do. And just look outside. I mean, community radio is not just a slogan. So here in our parking lot this morning, Donuts for Donations, officially underway. By the way, beautiful morning. Just a great morning to do this. So we have volunteers here today from the Northeast Education Foundation. They're set up in the parking lot. The donuts have arrived. And if you just pull in, it's a drive-through event. Pull into our world-famous parking lot at 45 Pomfret Street in beautiful downtown Putnam, Connecticut, USA. 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And by the way, thank you to the Danielson Veterans Coffee House making a $100 donation this morning. $100 from the Danielson Veterans Coffee House. As if they're not busy enough, they are literally setting up as we speak. Right down the road here at the Farmers Market Pavilion. 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Bruce Hay, organizer, vice president, Danielson Veterans Coffee House, called me this morning about 20 minutes ago. There's already 13 cars in line.
12: Wow.
11: Already 13 cars in line for the distribution. It starts at 9:30 this morning at the Farmers Market Pavilion, 18 Kennedy Drive in Putnam. First Thursday of the month, free food share. They got the big Walmart Wreaths Across America 18-wheeler there. I was out there last night when they came in and met a really nice guy, the driver, Art Harrington. He's from Lewiston, Maine. Really nice guy. And they got the truck here. They got a couple of pallets of food there from Walmart in Putnam. And Walmart in Brooklyn, Marshall Savage lining this up. And really good. So they're going to be helping out today, too, at the Farmers Market Pavilion for the food share. But even then, you know, like they got their thing going on. They're saying, oh, we got to help the Northeast Education Foundation, make it a donation. Very, very cool. It's a beautiful day in the neighborhood in our beautiful community. And Sydney Zicalella in the newsroom. Okay, this is the part when I say what's happening in the newsroom. What do you got for us today?
12: All right. So far, we have Governor Ned Lamont announcing $8.5 million from the Connecticut Federal Response Fund. So he's helping residents who are losing their SNAP benefits, unfortunately.
11: Oh, yeah. Okay. So that's going to help out the whole SNAP benefits thing. It's really been top of mind for the last 7 or 8 months.
12: Yeah.
11: So just a little shot in the arm there. That's good stuff. Thank you. All right.
12: Yep. We got the new Woodstock EMS ambulance, 576.
11: Yeah, baby. New ambulance. Woodstock EMS. It's always fun to get some new equipment and new stuff. So good for you. That's awesome.
12: Of course. And then the Connecticut Sitting Council is holding a virtual public hearing today. It's about a proposal to build a solar energy facility in Plainfield and Sterling.
11: All right. That's interesting.
12: So that'll be interesting. There's a section for public comment there. So if anyone wants to put a public comment in.
11: Got
12: feel free.
11: It. All right. Sounds good.
12: Yeah. And then the Donuts for Donations going on today. And that's all I got for you, Gary.
11: So I'm watching people pull in right now. Peter Deary, legend, is here today. One of the volunteers. I just saw my neighbor, Diane Tremblay. She's walking, and she walked in, made a donation. And she's walking. She's walking, exercising, and eating a donut. So how's that? How's that working out? And people are driving in to make donations. Okay, that's all going on. Okay, good. What else?
12: That's pretty much all I got for you, Gary. Who do you got coming in?
11: Ah, nice handoff. Good handoff.
12: I'm trying my best.
11: Yeah. Okay. I'm so glad you asked. Killingly Business Association, they're coming in at 7 o'clock this morning. Always fun to catch up with the KBA. Tiger Talk, Turtle Lot Memorial High School at 7:25. We're going to be talking to our volunteers throughout the morning for Donuts for Donations here at WNY. Kyle Rickey on sport. Have you met Kyle Rickey yet?
12: I don't think so.
11: He's interesting fellow.
12: All right.
11: He does our sports. But he works for Motor Racing Network. Okay. So like every Friday, he gets on a plane, jet sets across the country, different tracks. Wow. And he calls races at the track. And he's heard on like hundreds of radio stations nationwide and worldwide. Guy's a really big deal from Killingly, Connecticut.
12: That's cool.
11: But he parties hard. Okay, he's like a zillionaire. He's like lighting. He's lighting cigars with $100 bills, yachts, wow. Jet set. It's the way this guy lives. Anyway, Kyle Rickey on sports. Tune in this morning when Kyle Rickey says,
4: "You know what I did last night?"
11: No, Kyle. What'd you do last night?
4: I drank a lava lamp.
11: See, he drank a lava lamp. It was his birthday yesterday. I think he was drank a few things. You did what last night?
4: I drank a lava lamp.
11: All right, there you go. I told you he was crazy. All right, let's light this candle, Sydney. The morning show from WINY, 1350.
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0: runway. Ah, man, I love that song. That's good stuff right there, Lady Gaga, here on WINY. Hey, 619, hello, good morning, and welcome to Thursday. It's Donuts for Donation Day here at WINY. Boy, we're having a good time here this morning. And the sun is shining. Everyone's in a great mood. One word forecast for today, sunny. Beautiful, baby. Sunny today and a high 85 to 90. I just mentioned that song. I love that song, Runway. And you know who else loves that song? Laura Crisetti. Just sent me a text. By the way, incredible event last night. Seniors having a swell time at the Putnam Elks. Senior dance, massive success last night. And thank you, Laura Crisetti, for loving the seniors here in Putnam. Man, the seniors have fun in Putnam. But they had a big house last night at the Putnam Elks. Dan Fontaine, great guy, very very nice guy, very talented man. Elvis tribute show, lovingly portraying Elvis Presley and really doing a great job. Seniors were dancing, having a blast. Got some videos on our Facebook page. Check it out. And thank you to Christopher Heights Assisted Living in Webster, Matulaitis Nursing and Rehabilitation, Putnam Elks, Putnam Lions, and the Commission on Aging. They love seniors, and seniors have fun in Putnam. All right, so we're having a good time here today. People are driving up to the station. It's fun. Right now, there's someone just pulled in. Hi! How you doing? Oh, they're making a donation and getting a donut. It's a beautiful day. Going out until 9 o'clock this morning. Stop by WINY. On your way to work, your way to school, whatever you're doing, you can walk. Diane Tremblay, out taking her morning walk, walked here this morning and made a donation. I love you, Diane. Thank you. I appreciate that. The veterans, the Danielson Veterans Coffee House, they made a $100 donation while they're setting up for the food share over at the Farmers Market Pavilion, which starts at 9:30 this morning. Another car pulling in to WINY. Let's get a traffic jam here in our parking lot this morning. We got volunteers. We got donuts. We got coffee. Baker's Dozen, baby. Everyone loves Baker's. Pretty good stuff. Is that John Zeller out there? There's Joseph Adeletta. Oh, my God. We're having a great time. Sarah Wolfberg is here this morning. Good stuff. I hear Al Sherman is stopping by with joy, so I can't wait for that. So that's still to come. All right, today is Hug Your Cat Day, okay? I love cats. Oh, I miss my Derby so much. Hug Your Cat Day today. Today is Clean Beauty Day. Today is National Safe Day. It's National Cheese Day. It's Old Maid's Day and Cognac Day. That's all happening today. Coming up this morning on the morning show, we have a couple of passes to Lake Compounds. Also got a $10 gift card to the 4G's restaurant. All that this morning, plus...
1: What famous date shall I set it to today, Mr. Peabody?
0: Your highlights in history. Here we go, June 4th on this date in 1989. Hundreds, perhaps thousands of pro-democracy demonstrators and dozens of soldiers are estimated to have been killed when Chinese troops crushed a seven-week-long protest by demonstrators occupying Beijing's Tiananmen Square. On this date in 1942, the World War II naval battle of Midway began, which resulted in a decisive American victory against Japan and marked a turning point in the war in the Pacific. On this date in 1940, British Prime Minister Winston Churchill declared in a speech to the House of Commons, quote, "We shall fight on the beaches, we shall fight on the landing grounds, we shall fight in the fields and in the streets, we shall fight in the hills, we shall never surrender." Celebrity birthdays, Michelle Phillips, 82, Parker Stevenson, 74, Horatio Sands, 57. Coming up, we'll check your forecast. And we'll see how smart you are. It's all coming up. 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
2: Forecast for northeastern Connecticut, sunny today, 85 to 90, mostly clear, 55 to 60 tonight. Mostly sunny, 90 tomorrow, and on Saturday, partly sunny, hot 90. Mostly cloudy, cooler, scattered rain showers, thunderstorms, low 80 Sunday, and mostly sunny, cooler, 75 Monday. Tuesday, more sun, 80, and then mostly sunny, warmer Wednesday, 85 to 90. This is WINY meteorologist Bill Jacquemin.
0: We have sunshine and 55.
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0: Good morning. It's 6:25. Time for sports. Here he is, Mr. Kyle Rickey.
5: Gary, we begin locally with a game heard here yesterday on WIY as the Plainfield Royals defeated the Brooklyn Bobcats 7-3 in the QVJC baseball championship game. Plainfield head coach Nate Tedeschi said the plan to get away early in the game came to fruition, which helped net the win.
6: Yeah, we jumped out to an early lead. I think we got one in the first, three in the second, three in third, something like that. So that was the game plan going in. You know, I wanted to get out to an early lead to get us comfortable and settled into the game, and that's what we did.
5: Plainfield ends the season with an 11-1 record. Killingly High School senior Michael Fabiano Jr. has been selected to the CHSCA Class M All-State First Team as an infielder for the second year in a row. Fabiano is only the third player in Killingly baseball history to be named a two-time All-State selection, joining Brian Bolicka in 1993 and 1994 and Michael Skrapchansky in 1986 and 87. Elsewhere, the New York Knicks came back from down 14 in the first quarter to defeat the San Antonio Spurs 105-95 in Game 1 of the NBA Finals last night. Jalen Brunson led for the Knicks with 30 points, while Karl Anthony Towns added 18. For the Spurs, 95 points is their lowest point total this offseason. And history shows that the winner of Game 1 of the series will go on to win the series 70% of the time. On the field, Willier Abreu hit a two-run homer and drove in three runs. Peyton Toll pitched six scoreless innings, and the Boston Red Sox beat the Baltimore Orioles 8-1.
7: From the letters, Bassett throws, and Willier drives one high and deep. If it's fair, it's out of here. It is hooking toward the pesky pole, and it is a fair ball! A long homer for Willier! And it is 3-0 Red Sox.
5: 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I'm Kyle Rickey, WINY Sports.
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12: I am Cindy Zagalolo with WINY News, brought to you by the Barnes Insurance Agency in Dayville and Norwich. Donuts for Donations is going on this morning from now until 9 a.m. at WINY Radio Broadcast House, 45 Pomfret Street in Putnam. Come stop by to make a donation to the Northeast Connecticut Education Foundation and get a free coffee and donut from Baker's Dozen. And the Connecticut Siting Council will hold a virtual public hearing today on a proposal to build a 50-megawatt solar energy facility spanning portions of Sterling and Plainfield. The project, proposed by Brooksfield Husky Solar LLC, doing business as Verogy, would include solar panels and associated equipment across 9 parcels located alongside Route 14 and near several local roads in both communities. The application is being reviewed under docket number 550. The hearing will begin with an evidentiary session at 2 p.m. during which the applicant, parties, and interveners will present evidence and conduct cross-examination. Public comments will not be accepted during that portion of the proceeding. A public comment session is scheduled for 6:30 p.m. when residents will have an opportunity to address the council and provide feedback on the proposal. The applicant will also present an overview of the project. The council will ultimately determine whether the project's public benefits outweigh any potential environmental impacts associated with its construction and operation. And Woodstock EMS was proud to announce that their new ambulance 576 has been officially placed into service during an announcement on Wednesday. This ambulance unit is a 2026 Ford F450 paired with an AEV ambulance box. It is replacing the previous ambulance 576, a 2009 Ford F550, after 17 years of service. Woodstock EMS says that they are fortunate to be placing this unit in service after multiple delays due to supply chain issues encountered during the COVID-19 pandemic. This unit will serve the town of Woodstock proudly, answering 911 calls as their primary service ambulance and providing prompt professional care to those in need. Woodstock EMS gave a shout out to the Eastford Fire Rescue Sales for their assistance in purchasing the unit. And Governor Ned Lamont announced $8.5 million from Connecticut's Federal Cuts Response Fund yesterday to help residents who are losing Supplemental Nutrition Assistance Program benefits due to new federal rules. This plan is set to provide roughly $300 in grocery assistance cards to approximately 25,000 Connecticut residents who are anticipated to lose their SNAP benefits. These cuts are a direct result of federal changes to the program instituted by President Donald Trump and congressional Republicans. Governor Ned Lamont claims that the Trump administration is using hunger as a weapon, further stating that the new SNAP work requirements represent a cruel decision and fundamental shift away from the program's core mission of ensuring our neighbors don't go hungry. Under Lamont's plan, eligible recipients who have recently lost their SNAP benefits due to federal changes to work requirements will receive a grocery assistance card that can be used to purchase food at grocery stores. While applying for SNAP benefits, applicants will subsequently be connected with services to aid in helping applicants regain their SNAP benefit eligibility. Complete details for the new proposal are outlined in the plan submitted today by Governor Lamont to the bipartisan leaders of the Connecticut General Assembly. WINY News Time, 6:36.
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0: better. Now let's take a look at your WINY forecast with meteorologist Bill Jackman. Today, sunny with a high of 85 to 90. Tonight, mostly clear, low of 55 to 60. Tomorrow, mostly sunny, high near 90. Tomorrow night, partly cloudy with a low near 65. And Saturday, partly sunny, hot with a high near 90. And here at Broadcast House, it is currently 53 degrees. That is the 6:30 report brought to you by the Burns Insurance Agency in Dayville and Norwich. I am Sydney Zagalella with WINY News. Now back to Gary O.
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6: And we have birthdays today.
7: Happy birthday. Happy birthday.
8: Have a happy, happy, happy birthday.
6: All right, here we go. Christopher Andrzejczyk is celebrating his birthday today. And Sophia, my friend Sophia, is celebrating her birthday.
7: Happy birthday, happy birthday.
8: Have a happy, happy, happy birthday.
6: Oh, yeah, baby! So, Christopher Andrzejczyk from Thompson, lots of love from Mom, Dad, Brandon, and Funky the Cat. By the way, today is Hug Your Cat Day. Do you have a cat?
0: I have a childhood cat, but she does not live with me.
6: Okay. Dogs? You got dogs at your house?
0: Not in my apartment, but I do have a childhood dog.
6: Yeah. So who's your childhood dog name?
0: Mira.
6: Childhood cat?
0: We just call her Kitty.
6: Okay. All right. So anyway, Funky the Cat jumping in there too for Christopher Andrzejczyk. It's a birthday. It's your birthday. My friend Kat Dunton sent me an email last night. And Sophia. Sophia is 10 years old today. We love Sophia. She is our contact for all things Girl Scout cookies. And just a great kid. And it's her birthday today. And happy birthday from Mom, Dad, Seth, and Rachel. They love you very much. Sophia Dunton, again, 10 years old today. Sophia, we love you. And God bless you. And I hope you have a wonderful day today. It's your birthday. She wants to hear some Pink, too. Okay, we're gonna do that. We'll get some Pink on for Sophia in just a few minutes. Oh, my God. Sydney Zicolella. I love saying Sydney Zicolella. Okay, Sydney, we got the reviews are coming in. Are you ready for this?
0: Hopefully.
6: So my friend Laura Crisetti. Laura Crisetti, have you met her yet?
0: No, I don't believe so.
6: Can I clue you in on one thing when you meet Laura?
0: Yeah.
6: She's kind of a big deal.
0: Okay.
6: Just so you know. Keep that in mind.
0: Sounds good.
6: Sydney was outstanding out of the starting gate. A champion.
0: Oh, wow.
6: Right?
0: Wow, that's an honor.
6: That's from Laura Crisetti. Tom Angelo checking in this morning. Good morning and welcome to the team, Sydney.
0: Thank you.
6: Are you a Patriots fan or a Jets fan?
0: I gotta go Patriots.
6: Patriots, Bean! Bean just passed out. He just passed out. He's like, what? We need some balance. Okay, so you're a Patriots fan? That's good.
0: Yep.
6: Good for you. Okay, and Pete Regas, he is the Dean of Car Guys in Northeastern Connecticut, says, quote, she sounds good. There you go.
0: Thank you.
6: He's a man of few words.
0: That's all you need.
6: All right, Sydney, we're so glad you're here today. So we're having fun here today, right?
0: Yeah.
6: So out in the parking lot, we got all kinds of activities in the world. A lot of crazy stuff goes down in this parking lot.
0: Oh, yeah.
6: Just so you know, okay?
0: All right.
6: Today, it's donuts and coffee, all right? So here's the deal. Northeast Connecticut Education Foundation volunteers all over the place here today. It's a beautiful day in the neighborhood. If you're driving by, pull in. Pull into the WINY parking lot. Make a donation, any amount. You know, it could be the change in the cup holder. All right, just pull the French fries out. We don't need that. Grab the change, whatever you have. Make a donation to the Northeast Education Foundation and get a donut and a coffee from Baker's Dozen. I love Baker's, baby, and it's really good. So they have dozens and dozens of donuts here today and tons of coffee or gallons of coffee. So do stop by this morning. Now, if you donate $20 or more, you get a full dozen.
0: Wow.
6: And we'll give you a shout-out on the radio, too. So we got all kinds of volunteers out here this morning, so pull in and do that. Meanwhile, on Kennedy Drive, over at the Farmers Market Pavilion, 18 Kennedy Drive, Danielson Veterans Coffee House. They're out there now getting ready for their drive-through food distribution. So, Sydney, they do this the first Thursday of every month, rain or shine, all year.
0: That's awesome.
6: Winter, freezing cold. They plow the lot if necessary. Rain. Today is gorgeous. And people drive through and get food. And it's a free food share. It's free for everyone. Distribution starts at 9:30. Bruce Hay, the organizer, checked in this morning, said there were 13 cars in line before 6 a.m. So that's...
0: It's going to be a big day.
6: Yeah, it's going to be a very busy day there. So that's happening today, 9:30, Farmers Market Pavilion, 18 Kennedy Drive in Putnam. And big help from Walmart, too. We got Walmart in Putnam and Walmart in Brooklyn helping out. The big Walmart wreaths across America. Tractor trailer truck is there. Art Harrington from Lewiston, Maine. He's the driver, cool guy, Army veteran. They're all out there helping out here today, so that's what's going on. All right, Sydney, I'm going to go now, okay?
0: All right, good, Gary.
6: I'll talk to you later. Your forecast and sports coming up, and your chance to win passes to Lake Compounds coming up.
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2: 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Jeff Rossin stopping by. The Rossins are here. The kids are here. Bo, Blake, Grace, I love you. 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And again, Jeff Rossin, thanks for stuff. Jeff, oh my, put your shirt on! Oh God, he's always taking his shirt off. What's up with that guy?
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4: The forecast for northeastern Connecticut, sunny today, 85 to 90, mostly clear, 55 to 60 tonight. Mostly sunny, 90 tomorrow, and on Saturday, partly sunny, hot, 90. Mostly cloudy, cooler, scattered rain showers, thunderstorms, low 80 Sunday. Mostly sunny, cooler, 75 Monday. Tuesday, more sun, 80, and then mostly sunny, warmer Wednesday, 85 to 90. This is WINY meteorologist Bill Jackman.
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2: Good morning. It's 6:49, time for sports, and Kyle Rickey. And this report is brought to you by North Star Home Loans, 157 Main Street, Danielson. Call Jason Verano at 860-377-2341 and give him some love on Facebook and Instagram.
5: Gary, we begin locally with a game heard here yesterday on WINY as the Plainfield Royals defeated the Brooklyn Bobcats 7-3 in the QVJC Baseball Championship game. Plainfield head coach Nate Tedeschi said the plan to get away early in the game came to fruition, which helped net the win.
6: Yeah, we jumped out to an early lead. I think we got 1 in the first, 3 in the second, 3 in third, or something like that. So that was the game plan going in. You know, I wanted to get out to an early lead to get us comfortable and settled into the game, and that's what we did.
5: Plainfield ends the season with an 11-1 record. Killingly High School senior Michael Fabiano Jr. has been selected to the CHSCA Class M All-State First Team as an infielder for the second year in a row. Fabiano is only the third player in Killingly baseball history to be named a two-time All-State selection, joining Brian Bulicka in 1993 and 1994 and Michael Skrapchansky in 1986 and 87. Elsewhere, the New York Knicks came back from down 14 in the first quarter to defeat the San Antonio Spurs 105-95 in Game 1 of the NBA Finals last night. Jalen Brunson led for the Knicks with 30 points, while Karl Anthony Towns added 18. For the Spurs, 95 points is their lowest point total this offseason. And history shows that the winner of Game 1 of the series will go on to win the series 70% of the time. On the field, William Abreu hit a two-run homer and drove in three runs. Peyton Toll pitched six scoreless innings, and the Boston Red Sox beat the Baltimore Orioles 8-1.
7: From the letters, Bassett throws, and William drives one high and deep. If it's fair, it's out of here. It is hooking toward the pesky pole, and it is a fair ball! A long homer for William, and it is 3-0 Red Sox.
5: Mickey Gasper had a two-run triple in Boston's five-run fifth inning, and Sedan Rafaela had three hits for the Red Sox, who have scored five or more runs in six of their last nine games. I'm Kyle Rickey, WINY Sports.
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1: 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The Town of Killingly Vision Committee will hold its final public meeting this Saturday, June 6th at 11:30 a.m. at the Killingly Public Library. 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That's this Saturday, June 6th at 11:30 at the Killingly Public Library at 25 Westcott Road.

0: celebrity birthdays. Here's our question. Parker Stevenson is 74 years old today. Who is Parker Stevenson? 860-928-1350. Parker Stevenson, apparently he's a celebrity, he's on the list. 74 years old today. Who is Parker Stevenson? All right, every line is lit. Let's see what's going on. Let's go to the phones. Hi, you're on the air. What's your answer?
1: Hi, Gary. I think he played on the Hardy Boys.
0: That's it! Yeah, I just had to hear the Hardy Boys. He was Frank Hardy on the Hardy Boys, a very popular series. I guess it was kind of a, teen heartthrob kind of stuff, right? Back in the 70s. Also,
1: right.
0: Yeah, and also Craig Pomeroy on Baywatch. So that is correct. You're the winner. Yeah, who's this?
1: It's Tina
0: Desabota. Tina Desabota. How are you, Tina?
1: I'm doing good.
0: Well, it's really nice to hear from you, Tina. Hey, Tina, we got a couple of passes for you to Lake Compounds.
2: Excellent!
0: Good any day this season at Lake Compounds in Bristol, Connecticut. Tina, thank you so much for calling.
1: Thank you, Gary,
0: for listening, and hope you have a sparkling day today, okay?
1: You too.
0: All right.
1: Thanks.
0: Tina's our winner. There's more to come. And today's the birthday for my friend Sophia Dunton. She's 10 years old today, and she's requesting this song. We're happy to play it on your birthday, Sophia. I've

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4: AP News. I'm Mike Hempen. President Trump acknowledges calling Israel's prime minister crazy and says Israel is complicating peace talks with Iran.
5: President Donald Trump has acknowledged criticizing Israeli Prime Minister Benjamin Netanyahu in a phone call that involved expletives. President Trump discussed the tension between the two leaders and admitted he called Israeli Prime Minister Benjamin Netanyahu crazy in an interview released Wednesday. Trump said he was a little bit perturbed that Israel's actions in Lebanon were holding back peace talks with Iran. The president's comments about the Monday call in a New York Post interview offered a sign of the growing pressure that the president faces to resolve the U.S.-Israel war with Iran. The pressure comes as higher energy prices and economic uncertainty threaten Republican prospects in the midterm elections and hamper global commerce. I'm Karen Shamas.
4: The House, for the first time, has approved a war powers resolution that would halt the U.S. military action against Iran. The vote was 215 to 208, defying President Trump as a handful of Republicans joined with Democrats to end the three-month-long war. However, the next steps are uncertain. Trump would likely reject any measure from Congress to limit his authority. An Associated Press investigation reveals dozens of children who were separated under the first Trump administration have been re-separated, despite a judge's order to reunite them. Some of their parents have been locked in immigration detention facilities for months, others deported back to their home countries after being taken from their families once again. The Knicks beat the Spurs 105-95 in Game 1 of the NBA Finals. This is AP News.
6: I am Sydney Zagalella with WINY News, brought to you by Centerville Bank. Donuts for Donations is going on this morning from now until 9 a.m. at WINY Radio Broadcast House, 45 Pomfret Street in Putnam. Come stop by to make a donation to the Northeast Connecticut Education Foundation and get a free coffee and donut from Baker's Dozen. And Woodstock EMS was proud to announce that their new ambulance, 576, has been officially placed into service during an announcement on Wednesday. This ambulance unit is a 2026 Ford F450 paired with an AEV ambulance box. It is replacing the previous ambulance, 576, a 2009 Ford F550, after 17 years of service. Woodstock EMS says that they are fortunate to be placing this unit in service after multiple delays due to supply chain issues encountered during the COVID-19 pandemic. This unit will serve the town of Woodstock proudly, answering 911 calls as their primary service ambulance and providing prompt professional care to those in need. Woodstock EMS gave a shout out to Eastford Fire Rescue Sales for their assistance in the purchase of this unit. And the Connecticut Siting Council will hold a virtual public hearing today on a proposal to build a 50-megawatt solar energy facility spanning portions of Sterling and Plainfield. The project, proposed by Brooksfield Husky Solar LLC, doing business as Verogi, would include solar panels and associated equipment across 9 parcels along Route 14 and near several local roads in both communities. The application is being reviewed under docket number 550. The hearing will begin with an evidentiary session at 2 p.m. during which the applicant, parties, and interveners will present evidence and conduct cross-examination. Public comments will not be accepted during that portion of the proceeding. A public comment session is scheduled for 6:30 p.m. when residents will have an opportunity to address the council and provide feedback on the proposal. The applicant will also present an overview of the project. The council will ultimately determine whether the project's public benefits outweigh any potential environmental impacts associated with its construction and operation. And Governor Ned Lamont announced an $8.5 million from Connecticut's Federal Cuts Response Fund yesterday to help residents who are losing supplemental nutrition assistance program benefits due to new federal rules. This plan is set to provide roughly $300 in grocery assistance cards to approximately 25,000 Connecticut residents who are anticipated to lose their SNAP benefits. These cuts are a direct result of federal changes to the program instituted by President Donald Trump and congressional Republicans. Governor Ned Lamont claims that the Trump administration is using hunger as a weapon, further stating that the new SNAP work requirements represent a cruel decision and fundamental shift away from the program's core mission of ensuring our neighbors don't go hungry. Under Lamont's plan, eligible recipients who have recently lost their SNAP benefits due to federal changes to work requirements will receive a grocery assistance card that can be used to purchase food at grocery stores. While applying for SNAP benefits, applicants will subsequently be connected with services to aid in helping applicants regain their SNAP benefit eligibility. DSS Commissioner Andrea Barton Reeves is in full support of the proposed plan by Lamont, stating that no one in Connecticut should have to worry about putting food on the table because of a policy decision made in Washington, further stating that the new plan will provide an immediate lifeline to thousands of our neighbors who are losing food benefits through no fault of their own. Complete details for the new proposal are outlined in the plan submitted today by Governor Lamont to the bipartisan leaders of the Connecticut General Assembly. WINY News Time, 7:06.
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6: Now it's time to take a look at your WINY forecast with meteorologist Bill Jackelman. Today, sunny, high of 85 to 90. Tonight, mostly clear with the low of 55 to 60. Tomorrow, mostly sunny, high near 90. Tomorrow night, partly cloudy, low near 65. And Saturday, partly sunny and hot with a high near 90. And here at Broadcast House, it is currently 56 degrees. And that is the 7 o'clock report brought to you by Centerville Bank. I am Cindy Zagalella with WINY News. And now it's back to Gary O.
8: Thank you very much, Cindy. Great job. It's 7:06. It's Thursday. It's 7 o'clock. And that means spotlight on Killingly Business Association. Jen Reynolds is here, the amazing president. Jen, how you doing?
9: I'm great, Gary. Good morning.
8: You are great. Yeah. I concur. All in favor, aye. All opposed, nay. The ayes have it. Motion is approved. She is great. Glad you're here today. How's that KBA going? You guys
9: it's
8: are doing pretty good.
9: It's going great. It's going great. We got a lot of things going on. Our members got a lot of events going on. We're still planning stuff. I mean, it's going really well.
8: You got a big meeting today?
9: Big meeting today, 8:30, Killingly Public Library. Everybody's welcome to attend, 8:30 in the morning.
8: Yeah, 8:30 a.m. How many are coming to your meetings these days?
9: We've usually got an average of 35, 40 people, I'd say.
8: Isn't that great?
9: Yeah, Charlene's always there, so.
8: Yeah.
9: Yeah.
8: Is that Charlene Larkin here today from Charlene's Portrait Studio with two E's, by the way? Charlene, good morning to you.
10: Good morning, Gary.
8: You were in the news recently, this grant. Tell me about this. This is pretty cool. What happened?
10: It's the WBDC Ignite Grant. It's the Women's Business Development Council. We just were awarded, and we are absolutely honored to be the recipients of this grant. Thank you so much.
8: Tell me the whole process.
10: It is quite the process. You know, you have to submit basically all your financials, all your wishes as to what you're going to use the grant for, how it's going to help you grow. And our grant is based on our school portrait program that we do. And I am so happy that they saw the need for, you know, our services in these communities and in these schools, because we are servicing young children with beautiful portraits for their families. And this being awarded to us just, you know, helps me understand how important it is what I am doing in our community and for our schools and our children to be able to give them beautiful portraits. The grant is helping us to actually be able to service more schools because of the technology that we can invest in to help create additional images to, you know, store those images and put more security locks on them as well.
8: How did they notify you that you're going to be awarded the grant? How did that come to you? Email or something?
10: Yes, it did. It came in an email.
8: Did you like dance? Did you have a dance?
10: Oh my goodness. goodness. You should have seen me. In fact, I didn't open the email right away. Our studio manager did, Todd. Yeah. And he's like, you're going to want to open your email. He's yelling to me as I'm in the studio. And I'm like, okay. And I'm like, oh, because I was thinking, oh, so-and-so got back to me. He goes, just open your email. And I go and I open my email and all you could hear was me yelling, going, woo! You know,
8: so nice.
10: It's like wonderful.
8: That's awesome.
9: And it's really competitive too.
10: It's very competitive. But I will tell you, they gave 50 grants across Connecticut.
8: Wow.
10: The Ignite grant. That's up to a $10,000 grant. So they awarded 50 women-owned businesses or majority women-owned businesses this grant. And they're going to be doing another round of them again.
8: That's awesome.
10: So
8: that's
10: if you are a women-owned business, you know, or 51% of that business, you can apply for this grant.
8: So what's the agency? Cool. Where do people go to learn more about the agency that awards this and the next round coming up? Where do you go?
10: So you're going to want to go to the WBDC website, the Women's Business Development Council website, and look for that Ignite grant. Yeah. They also have startup grants. So if you're just starting a business and you want to, you know, step out, it's not as much as the Ignite grant, but it's a great, you know, base to be able to start out. They also have them for childcare as well. So there's a ton that the WBDC is doing for women in this state of Connecticut. It is fantastic. And other states are trying to implement it as well.
8: How much was the grant that you were awarded?
10: I was awarded a $10,000 grant.
8: That's fantastic.
10: Yeah,
8: God bless
10: new
8: you.
10: Technology.
8: Really, really cool stuff.
10: Coming my way.
8: Yeah.
10: I love it.
8: And you just celebrated 25 years,
10: yes,
8: right?
10: Yes, I mean the 25th year of running Charlene's Portrait Studio, owning, running.
8: Yeah.
10: I love it.
8: That's wonderful.
10: I wake
8: wonderful.
10: Up every morning.
8: Well, congratulations to you.
10: Thank you.
8: High school senior portraits, are we still doing this?
10: Yes.
8: And last time we chatted, I think that was kind of in play. Tell me more.
10: So if you have a student graduating in the year of 2027, like I do.
8: I
10: do. Addison is going to be graduating this year. Well, this coming year. Mm-hmm. It's most important to realize that you normally need to do your senior portraits during the summer months, June, July, and August, because those yearbook deadlines come up very quickly as soon as they get back into school. So you, scheduling a session is important. Make sure that you look at the dates that you can, you know, possibly come in for a portrait session. We have lots of sessions to choose from. One of them, or three of them actually, are some park sessions that are of a great value. Our sessions for like Cat Hollow, Harkness Park, and Wickham Park, we have group sessions for families that don't want to spend a lot of money but want beautiful portraits and get a great investment in their, you know, images to be able to use in the yearbook. Now, most schools do require you to use a yearbook photographer for that main picture, but you can still include additional images. So if you have a school, like, because I do schools, I have contract schools, but parents ask, well, can I do other pictures and submit them? And yes, so some schools allow you to add additional pictures to that yearbook section, and some allow you to do an ad in the back so you can take all those beautiful images and congratulate them in the back of the book. So you're helping to support the yearbook and still have fantastic photos of your favorite images that we create for you in the book as well.
8: How do we start a conversation, make appointments, and make that happen? What do we do?
10: So you can go to my website and you can actually click on the different types of sessions we offer. Under anniversary special, you'll find our three park sessions that are group sessions, but fun sessions, and they are fantastically priced. So you can get a great quality park session with us and have a lot of fun. And if you click on it, you can book right online, or you can pick up the phone and call me at 860-774-8585.
8: Or go to charlenes.com. 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They're on Facebook. They're on Instagram at 145 Country Club Road here in Killingly, and members of the Killingly Business Association. What's this media day coming up for kids? What's going on?
10: Media day. Wow, has this taken off? Mm. Media day is so much fun. It's fog, it's smoke, it's
9: the
10: gels,
9: cool.
10: It's dramatic lighting, and it really emphasizes your sport. Like, you look like a superhero, what they come out looking like. And it can range from, you know, anything from like T-ball or young soccer players all the way to our high school seniors. They're fun, they're creative.
9: So do you have a race car?
10: I had a young lady come in the other day with her race car uniform and helmet and trophies. She is winning on that track. Wonderful. 11 years old in this dynamite suit that was black, purple, and blue. And boy, did the gels really pop on that.
9: I love that.
10: Her long hair turning purple in some of them. Yeah. Watch my Facebook. She's going to be coming up very shortly on that. Yeah, young little Miss Ducat. Really beautiful images of her.
8: So fantastic. Good things happening here. Charlene's Portrait Studio Gang. Again, Charlene's.com, Charlene's.com. Facebook, Instagram. Follow them, love them, support them. Or call 860-774-8585. Hey, Charlene, good job. Thanks for coming by today.
10: Thanks for seeing
8: me
10: today.
8: Well done. My pleasure. So, Jen, let's run it down. What's happening in Killingly?
9: All right, we got a lot, Gary. We got a lot. So, on June 6th, that's today.
8: Yes.
9: That's today.
8: Yes. No, wait. Today's June 4th.
9: Today's June 4th. Yeah. Okay. June, I'm getting ahead of myself. June 4th, we have Mountain Laurel Floral has a workshop from 6 to 8 tonight. So needle felted potted sunflowers you get to make. And they have pictures of them on their website, and they're absolutely freaking adorable.
8: I saw Gabby and Pam the other night at the Chamber Awards Gala.
9: Yes.
8: They were all dressed up.
9: They looked fabulous.
8: They're always digging in dirt and making stuff, but they were all dressed up in it.
9: They looked beautiful.
8: Oh, they were styling. It was great.
9: It was really cool.
8: Yeah, they're awesome.
9: And that was a fun night, too. And so many KBA recipients, too, that night.
8: It was cool.
9: Really
8: good
9: nice.
8: Night. Really good night.
9: So June 6th, which isn't today.
8: Saturday.
9: At 8 o'clock p.m., there's a comedy night at the Elks. So I encourage folks to do that. It's $30 a ticket. We all need a good laugh. We take things too seriously. So I encourage folks to do that.
8: More laughing, more love. Good.
9: More laughing and love. Also on Sunday, fingers crossed, the weather is good. There's a Ride for Hope with proceeds to benefit the Quiet Corner Peer Support Group.
8: Nice.
9: Kickstands are up at 11. Registration starts at 9:30. So fingers crossed that goes through. And the same day, if you're not into motorcycle riding, but maybe you like to paddle, you can go to an event for Neighbors Against Cancer at Riverside Park in Brooklyn. Registration's at 8:30, and you start paddling at 10 a.m., which is great. So
8: Paddle
9: for Hope, which is fantastic. There's a free clothing giveaway on Saturday at the Cornerstone Baptist Church. So if there's some folks that are in need or you know some folks are in need, send them there on Saturday. Hay Burn Inn Equine Rescue and Sanctuary has story time with horses on Saturday.
8: Right, really? That's adorable.
9: I love that. Yeah. I mean, that's just, it's
8: very photogenic.
9: So unique.
8: It's very photogenic.
10: I know, I was just thinking, I just need to be there.
9: Yeah, exactly. Right? Just to check
10: fantastic.
9: That out.
10: Yeah.
9: That's at 10 o'clock
10: horses.
9: On Saturday. Dear Evan Hansen is at the Little Theater on Broad Street, so folks can go see that on the 7th, the 12th, the 13th, and 14th.
8: They're Fridays and Saturdays at 7 o'clock, Sundays at 2 o'clock for the next 2 weekends. Good show. The Little Theater on Broad Street, great group.
9: June 9th is the Pigment of Imagination show at the Thompson Public Library from 6 to 8, and Strutt's Custom Acrylics will be there, we're very excited for him. And we also have a really new event at Ellis Tech on June 12th at 4 o'clock, competitive puzzle making.
8: Right.
9: That is going to be really neat.
8: Yeah.
9: So they've got trophies they've got made up and all kinds of stuff.
8: So, again, great things happening in Killingly Business Association, KillinglyBA.org. 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
9: Yeah.
8: Always a pleasure to have you guys here today. Jen Reynolds and Charlene Larkin, thank you for joining us. Hope you have a great day.
9: Thank you.
8: Right, we're going to take a break. 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
16: The forecast for northeastern Connecticut: sunny today, 85 to 90, mostly clear, 55 to 60 tonight. Mostly sunny, 90 tomorrow, and on Saturday, partly sunny, hot, 90. Mostly cloudy, cooler, scattered rain showers, thunderstorms, low 80 Sunday, and mostly sunny, cooler, 75 Monday. Tuesday, more sun, 80, and then mostly sunny, warmer Wednesday, 85 to 90. This is WINY meteorologist Bill Jackman.
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8: 7:21, good morning. Time for sports and Kyle Rickey. This report is brought to you by Putnam Kia at the corner of Routes 44 and 21 in Putnam.
19: Gary, we begin locally with a game heard here yesterday on WINY as the Plainfield Royals defeated the Brooklyn Bobcats 7-3 in the QVJC Baseball Championship game. Plainfield head coach Nate Tedeschi said the plan to get away early in the game came to fruition, which helped net the win.
20: Yeah, we jumped out to an early lead. I think we got one in the first, three in the second, three in third, or something like that. So that was the game plan going in. You know, I wanted to get out to an early lead to get us comfortable and settled into the game, and that's what we did.
19: Plainfield ends the season with an 11-1 record. Killingly High School senior Michael Fabiano Jr. has been selected to the CHSCA Class M All-State First Team as an infielder for the second year in a row. Fabiano is only the third player in Killingly baseball history to be named a two-time All-State selection, joining Brian Bolicka in 1993 and 1994 and Michael Skrapchansky in 1986 and 87. Elsewhere, the New York Knicks came back from down 14 in the first quarter to defeat the San Antonio Spurs 105-95 in Game 1 of the NBA Finals last night. Jalen Brunson led for the Knicks with 30 points, while Karl Anthony Towns added 18. For the Spurs, 95 points is their lowest point total this offseason. And history shows that the winner of Game 1 of the series will go on to win the series 70% of the time. On the field, William Abreu hit a two-run homer and drove in three runs. Peyton Toll pitched six scoreless innings, and the Boston Red Sox beat the Baltimore Orioles 8-1.
0: From the letters, Bassett throws, and Willier drives one high and deep. If it's fair, it's out of here. It is hooking toward the pesky pole, and it is a fair ball! A long homer for Willier! And it is 3-0 Red Sox.
19: Mickey Gasper had a two-run triple in Boston's five-run fifth inning, and Sedan Rafaela had three hits for the Red Sox, who have scored five or more runs in six of their last nine games. I'm Kyle Rickey, WINY Sports.
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8: All right, gang, it's 7:25, and right now Tiger Talk is on the air. 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Thank you, Ryan LaJoy, for sponsoring Tiger Talk. And now the star of the show, National Honor Society. Yeah, I got a couple of superstars here today from Turtle Lot Memorial High School. Julia Lewis is here. She's salutatorian for the class of 2026. Presidents, our current president, going to be handing off the torch here for the National Honor Society. Julia, how you doing?
25: I'm good this morning, yeah.
8: I'm so glad you're joining us. Is that Mabel Perrault here today? Hi, Mabel.
25: Good morning, Gary.
8: Good. You're going to be the new president. Good for you. You're a junior at Turtle Lot Memorial High School, wrapping up your junior year, heading out to your senior year as president of the National Honor Society. Julia, so how many days till graduation? Are we counting down? What do we got?
25: Yeah, I graduate next Friday, so I only have like 7 actual days of school left, so I'm excited.
8: Feel? Tell me how you feel.
25: I'm really excited. I have a really good plan for after I graduate, so I'm really excited to get into that. So.
8: What's the plan? What are you doing?
25: I'm going to UMass Boston in the fall for nursing, so I'm really excited to move to Boston soon.
8: Tell me the nursing story. Who has inspired you or why to be a nurse? What's the story?
25: So my mom's twin is my aunt, and I have like been with her. I've lived with her for a while, and she's a nurse. She went to Afghanistan when I was pretty young as like a nurse in the Army, and then when she came back, she did street nursing, so she was a homeless nurse, and now she's the chief of nursing at her job. And I've shadowed her, so she's just been a really big inspiration to me and how she helps people. So it's been really great to see like her career and how that's developed, and it really pushed me to want to pursue nursing.
8: She sounds like a very special person.
25: Yeah.
8: You love her a lot.
25: I do.
8: What's her name?
25: Her name's Ellen.
8: Say, I love you, Ellen.
25: I love you, Ellen.
8: Oh, that's nice. So you're salutatorian.
25: Yeah.
8: How do they announce that to you? When in the school year do they make the announcement, and how do they make that announcement?
25: So they, me and the valedictorian have always been like really close in the race, and we're friends, and we kind of push each other. But we kind of knew that we were already going to get those titles for a little while. But after third quarter, so in like April, they call us down to the office and they're like, congratulations. And then at the end of the year assembly this Friday, they're going to announce it to the school. So, yeah.
8: So, how'd you feel when they said, hey, it's official?
25: I was very grateful. I know that like my success is based off of like all my teachers and my family that have pushed me, and I'm just really happy that I get like a title that kind of shows all of the hard work that they and I have put in over the past 4 years. So
8: who are some of the educators or coaches or whomever at Turtelot who have also inspired you?
25: I would definitely say our guidance counselor, Mrs. Steglitz, has been so influential.
1: Yeah, she's awesome.
25: Yeah, she's amazing. Yeah. And helping
8: me.
25: She
8: loves you. She loves you,
25: kid. I know. She is so passionate about her job, and I think that it's really helped me be able to like become where I am today. And then my math teacher, Ms. Sabansky, she's always an amazing person to talk to, and my art teacher, Ms. Prouty. And they've all just helped me develop skills, not even just academically, but as a person. So it's been really great for me to grow as a person. I think it's helped me academically as well, and be able to have like such a support system where I can talk to my teachers.
8: So you're excited. You said right up front, you're excited about the next chapter and moving on, and which is wonderful. What will you miss? Have you thought about that? What will you miss about your time at Turtle?
25: Yeah, I think I'll miss how much time I have to like do community service. Like I have so much free time that I can go out and do stuff. And at Turtle Law, it's like a requirement that you get out there, and we have so many opportunities to do it. So I think I'll miss being able to get out in the town, because obviously Boston is huge compared to Thompson.
8: Sure.
25: So I'm definitely going to miss that. I'm really going to miss my little sister. She's a year behind me, so she's still going to be in high school next year. So I'm definitely going to miss her a lot. Yeah. So I think that's the thing that I'm going to miss the most.
8: Tell me about the community service. What kind of things did you do?
25: A lot. I do a lot of stuff with our leadership team. So I do a lot of stuff with the 8th graders and the 7th graders, how they move up for NHS. We've done a lot of stuff this year, like homelessness awareness. We cleaned up a gravesite.
8: Yeah.
25: And just like a million other things, even if it's just a little for the referendum, I do sign holding to kind of show my support for the school. So just any little thing that I can do to help our community, I try to get involved in.
8: I love this vibe, and I mention it frequently on these segments with Tiger Talk. And I assume it's because you're all under or in the same complex, but the high school kids working with the younger kids, first graders, you know, middle school, it's beautiful. It's,
25: yeah.
8: I mean, the play, you're all in the plays together each year doing that thing. You're all doing the cereal challenge together. And you just mentioned working with eighth graders and stuff. I love that vibe. It's kind of unique. It's kind of unique at Turtelot. And I think that's really cool.
25: Yeah.
8: Other clubs, activities. I mean, you mentioned your community service and leadership and all that. What else? What sports, music, what else?
25: For the play, I do the play. Like, I do backstage during the fall. I have for the past couple of years, so that's been fun. I help out the music department a lot. I'm not directly involved, but I help them with whatever performances they have. I did yearbook this year. I am in leadership and student council, which kind of helps the school run, and then NHS.
8: That's so fantastic. Part-time job, you working?
25: Yeah, I work at Nikki's right now.
8: Nikki's Doghouse?
25: Yeah.
8: Oh, I love Nikki's.
25: Yep,
8: so I'm good.
25: Leaving this weekend, actually, because I'm going back to my summer camp job. So,
8: what summer camp? Where's that?
25: Thompson Recreation.
8: Oh, Thompson Rec.
25: Yeah. We go to Aquatic.
8: Adventure camp.
25: Yep.
8: Yeah, which is wonderful. You can sign up for that now, too, by the way. Julie, you are just delightful. Of course, we had you at the Rotary Club meeting on Tuesday, and one of my favorite meetings of the whole year. Always love putting shine on high school kids, man. It just warms my heart. You're fantastic.
25: And thank
8: you. Congratulations, and may God bless you, and I hope all your dreams come true. And
25: Thank you.
8: Don't forget us when you're in Boston.
25: I will.
8: Come on back and say hi, which is just great, Julia. Julia Lewis, again, salutatorian, senior, and outgoing president of the National Honor Society. You're handing off the baton to Mabel, and it's... She's good, isn't she?
25: Oh, yes.
8: What do you
25: I'm
8: like?
25: Very
8: Tell me
25: grateful.
8: What you like about Mabel.
25: Mabel is just so driven, but she knows when to like kind of take a beat and go. Like if she's ever overwhelmed, I know that she knows when to go talk to someone, which is such an amazing quality, like when you know how to ask for help. But also she's just so well-spoken, and I feel like she has a really amazing ability to lead. So I'm really grateful that she's going to be the next president. I know that she'll do great things.
8: She's blushing a little bit. Hey, isn't that nice to hear that from a peer, right?
25: Yeah, that's amazing.
8: So Mabel, how you doing?
2: I'm good. How are you?
8: Good. So you're a junior. How many days of school left for you as a...
2: Because
8: you don't get to cut out early with the
2: seniors,
8: right?
2: We have four more after they graduate, so I think 11.
8: Yeah. So let's run down everything you're doing. Tell me everything. I'm nosy. You know me. Tell me everything. What are you doing?
2: I am a basketball player and golfer at Turtelot.
8: How's the golf going?
2: Good. We had ECCs yesterday.
8: Yeah.
2: So.
8: Yeah. You liking golf?
2: Yeah. It's fun.
8: You going to play this summer?
2: Yeah.
8: A little bit. Okay.
2: Definitely.
8: What else you got going on? What else did you do this
2: year? Obviously, NHS, Leadership Team, Student Council, SSA, Student Spirit Association, Media Team, Yearbook, the whole lot.
8: You know, and again, the beauty of a school like Turtle App, small classes. And as a result of that, you get to touch a lot of different things and do mm-hmm. a lot of different things,
2: yep.
8: which both of you are doing in such a great example. Who is inspiring you? What educators, coaches have inspired you so far?
2: Definitely Miss Steglitz. She yeah. is the light of Turtle Lot.
8: Oh, yeah.
2: Miss Langer. Being my first female golf coach, it's amazing yeah. to have her as one of my people to look
8: sure.
2: up to in golf, in business, everything. Just having her as a teacher or coach, she's amazing.
8: Yeah. So yeah. you're obviously, you're getting everything you can out of your time at Turtle Lot. You're not wasting any time. You're not squandering your time here. What advice would you have to maybe an eighth grader and they're looking at high school next year? Like, hey, you know, when you hit high school, here's what you should do. What would your advice be?
2: Push yourself, but don't push yourself too much to the point that you can't handle it. Definitely.
8: Yeah, that's pretty good advice. Part-time job, you working?
2: Yeah, I work as a CNA at Westview.
8: Yeah, so tell me the whole... I know we've talked before, but I'm so proud of all the students. There's so many students who've obtained their CNA certificate. That's a big deal, isn't mm-hmm. it? Tell me about the coursework to get there to attain that CNA. Tell me about
2: it. So we take it through CT State, and we have it... It's on our regular schedule, so our teacher comes in from CT State to teach it. We have a class every other day for an hour and a half, and then once or twice a week, you go do clinicals at Matulitis.
8: Is it hard? Was it hard to...
2: Yeah, it's definitely difficult. Yeah. Our test is... I mean, it's difficult. We have to do practical skills. It's the same as any other
8: yeah.
2: person who would go to get their CNA license, so taking it as a teenager is obviously difficult, but it's expanding throughout Northeastern
8: and
2: Connecticut.
8: And then
2: do
8: you have to get recertified a couple of years or something? How does
2: yeah.
8: that work?
2: I think we have to renew our license every 2 years,
8: yeah.
2: but as long as you're working, it's pretty easy. I think you have to work 24 hours
8: yeah.
2: in the span of 2 years to be able to maintain your license.
8: So you're a junior in high school. You're CNA certified. That's pretty cool. That's really good. Congratulations on that. I'm so impressed by that, which
2: Thank
8: is wonderful.
2: You.
8: Any goof-off time this summer? Take a vacation or something? Or what are we going to do?
2: Well, I obviously work part-time, and then I volunteer at the hospital, so I don't have much time.
8: You volunteer at the hospital, too?
2: Yeah.
8: What do they have you do up there as a volunteer?
2: So we do, our big thing is our patient care cart, which we bring a cart around, and
8: really?
2: It has, magazines and
8: yeah.
2: stuff to do on it, lotion, chapstick, and it's all free for all of the patients, and we can just hand it out to them. Yeah.
8: My heart is melting. This is good, kind people giving back, and I imagine the great things you'll do as adults, both of you. So I love hearing these stories, and I love putting some shine on it. I think it's great. So coming back next year as a senior, you're going to be running the whole show next year, aren't you? Yeah. But you'll be president.
2: I'll try my best.
8: Yes, president of the National Honor Society, which is great. Mabel, what's the dream? Someday you're going to do what?
2: I also want to work in healthcare. Right now, I'm thinking either a nurse practitioner or a physician's assistant.
8: You're going to be awesome, too. Mabel, I know you'll be back. You'll be back next year as a senior. I hope you have a great summer. Very proud of you, and congratulations on being named president of the National Honor Society. And Julia, you're a rock star, and I hope all your dreams come true. Thank you so much for joining us.
2: Thank you.
8: What a great segment, man. I love this stuff. We are out of time here today. This has been Tiger Talk on WINY, and again, brought to you by Ryan LaJoy at Johnston and Associates Real Estate in Thompson. 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Thank you, Ryan, for supporting the students at Turtle Lot Memorial High School. We're going to break for news. It's next on WINY.
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3: I am Sydney Zagalella with WINY News, brought to you by Vashon GMC. Donuts for Donations is going on this morning from now until 9 a.m. at WINY Radio Broadcast House, 45 Pomfret Street in Putnam. Come stop by to make a donation to the Northeast Connecticut Education Foundation and get a free coffee and donut from Baker's Dozen. And Governor Ned Lamont announced an $8.5 million increase from Connecticut's Federal Cuts Response Fund yesterday to help residents who are losing Supplemental Nutrition Assistance Program benefits due to new federal rules. This plan is set to provide roughly $300 in grocery assistance cards to approximately 25,000 Connecticut residents who are anticipated to lose their SNAP benefits. These cuts are a direct result of federal changes to the program instituted by President Donald Trump and congressional Republicans. Governor Ned Lamont claims that the Trump administration is using hunger as a weapon, further stating that the new SNAP work requirements represent a cruel decision and fundamental shift away from the program's core mission of ensuring our neighbors don't go hungry. Under Lamont's plan, eligible recipients who have recently lost their SNAP benefits due to federal changes to work requirements will receive a grocery assistance card that can be used to purchase food at grocery stores. While applying for SNAP benefits, applicants will subsequently be connected with services to aid in helping applicants regain their SNAP benefit eligibility. DSS Commissioner Andrea Barton-Reeves is in full support of the proposed plan by Lamont, stating that no one in Connecticut should have to worry about putting food on the table because of a policy decision made in Washington, further saying that the new plan will provide an immediate lifeline to thousands of our neighbors who are losing food benefits through no fault of their own. Complete details for the new proposal are outlined in the plan submitted today by Governor Lamont to the bipartisan leaders of Connecticut General Assembly. The Connecticut Siting Council will hold a virtual public hearing today on a proposal to build a 50-megawatt solar energy facility spanning portions of Sterling and Plainfield. The project, proposed by Brooksfield Husky Solar LLC, doing business as Viroji, would include solar panels and associated equipment across 9 parcels located along Route 14 and near several local roads in both communities. The application is being reviewed under docket number 550. The hearing will begin with an evidentiary session at 2 p.m., during which the applicant, parties, and interveners will present evidence and conduct cross-examination. Public comments will not be accepted during that portion of the proceeding. A public comment session is scheduled for 6:30 p.m., when residents will have an opportunity to address the council and provide feedback on the proposal. The applicant will also present an overview of the project. The council will ultimately determine whether the project's public benefits outweigh any potential environmental impacts associated with its construction and operation. WINY News Time, 7:41.
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3: And now let's take a look at your WINY forecast with meteorologist Bill Jackman. Today, sunny of high of 85 to 90. Tonight, mostly clear, low 55 to 60. Tomorrow, mostly sunny, high near 90. And tomorrow night, partly cloudy with a low near 65. And here at Broadcast House, it is currently 57 degrees. And that's the 7:30 report brought to you by Vashon GMC, 139 Pomfret Street in Putnam. I am Sydney Zagalella with WINY News. 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
8: Yeah, gang, this is Community Radio. More than a slogan, more than a snappy jingle, we live it every day. And in our world-famous WINY parking lot this morning on this gorgeous day, we've got a bunch of volunteers, really, really good people out there today for Donuts for Donations. Volunteers who've been here since, about 5:30 this morning, including Sarah Wolfberg. She is a coordinator for the Northeast Education Foundation. Sarah, how you doing?
9: I'm excellent, Gary. How are you?
8: Good. So I'm looking out the window in between guests and stuff, and it looks like some pretty good traffic out there this morning.
9: Yeah, this is such a fun day with Donuts for Donations. And yeah, we've had some great, it started off with the Danielson Veterans Coffee House down at the market down on Kennedy Drive, and they came out with a $100 donation. So a big thanks to them. I delivered 5 dozen donuts to them.
8: How nice.
9: Yeah.
8: And you know, so again, that's the whole community thing. I mean, they're down there at 5:30 in the morning setting up for their food share, which starts at 9:30. While they're there working, they're thinking of you over here and like, let's make a donation and get some donuts, which is just wonderful. So thank you. $100 donation has started off today. Danielson Veterans Coffee House. By the way, if you give any donation, you get a coffee and donut.
9: Correct.
8: $20 or more, you get a dozen.
9: You'd get a dozen and you get a shout out here.
8: Which is nice. So that's what we're doing until 9 o'clock this morning. WINY 45 Pomfret Street in Putnam. Volunteers outside and inside. All right. Who else has stopped by today?
9: All right. So we had Diane Tremblay stopped by. Dan Bennett, DBC Solutions.
8: Dan Bennett is such a community guy, always helping out. And thank you, Dan. And Diane, I think she walks. She walks every day. I think she walked here.
9: She did.
8: She walked here, made a donation. She's walking for exercise, but having a donut at the same time. You can do that.
9: It's all about balance.
8: Today, it goes. Anything goes today. All right, who else is coming by?
9: All right. So we had the Willannon family, of course, with Monique Willannon. Coming through, Missy Myers, who is also one of our newest board members of the NCEF.
8: She Generations Family Health Center. Thank you, Missy.
9: Love it. Mike Alberts with Jewett City Savings Bank.
8: The award-winning Mike Alberts, yes. Right? 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He's a good guy. President CEO of Jewett City Savings Bank. Thank you, Mike.
9: All right. We had Joanne Currier. Stephen Gibo or Gibo from Putnam High School.
8: So Joanne Currier was here?
9: She was.
8: From U.S. Button. She's wonderful. Steve Gibo was here today. Steve's a great guy, great educator. And wow, that's cool. All right, who else?
9: All right. So Rawson Materials. So got to see the smiling faces of Bo, Blake, and Grace.
8: Bo, Blake, Grace. Mm-hmm. And Jeff was here today. Thank you. You know, I didn't get a hug from the Rawson kids. I usually do, but I missed that. But I saw them out there this morning. So that's wonderful. Thank you.
9: We had Bill Solomon. And then, of course, Putnam PD showing up with Christopher Ferrace. So thank you to him.
8: What do they call him? They call him I forgot, but they have a name for donuts at the police department. It's a joke. It's kind of a joke. But yeah, power pills.
9: Well, they had some this morning. Yeah. So, yeah.
8: Okay, good.
9: Stacy Capitula came by. Sarah DiOrio.
8: Oh, wow. Thanks, Sarah.
9: Yeah. And Stacy. Always great to see both of their smiling faces.
8: Did Sarah run here? Did she jog here?
9: You know what? She got her donut first, and then I saw her jogging afterwards. So, again.
8: Thanks, Sarah. All right. That's awesome. I usually see her running when I see her, so that's good.
9: John and Kristen Zeller. John Zeller is, of course, one of our board members. Yeah. And Kristen, wonderful community doctor.
8: She's my doctor. She's my doctor, too. And she's happy that I'm losing weight. I'm like, Kristen, get off my back. No, I'm just kidding. All right, good. What else?
9: Chris Mayhew.
8: Chris Mayhew was here today.
9: Yes.
8: He's like a legend. That's like Woodstock royalty. Ooh. Right there. He's a good, good guy. So, retired educator. He's a selectman in Woodstock. One of the nicest guys you'll ever meet. Thank you, Chris.
9: Well, we appreciate him coming
8: I'm
9: by.
8: I'm sorry for all the commentary. I can't help it.
9: Like, I love this, Gary. This
8: community
9: is,
8: radio,
9: we're,
8: right?
9: We're bringing it all together with the community, right?
8: All right? Yeah. Who else?
9: Tom Stokes.
8: Tom Stokes was here.
9: He was.
8: That guy's a good actor. Have you ever seen him on stage?
9: I haven't, but
8: he
9: I'd
8: is
9: like
8: a
9: to.
8: Gifted actor. If you ever have the opportunity to see Tom in any play, that guy has blown my mind in the past on local stages. He's very good. Nice man, too.
9: Excellent.
8: All right. Yeah.
9: Joseph and Don Adeletta. Of course, Joseph Adeletta is our NCEF president.
8: I love the Adelettas so much, and they're beautiful people and so dedicated to our community. Joseph was here very early this morning, so that's wonderful.
10: Okay.
9: Catherine Dunton, and she's come out and every time we have this donuts and for donations that you know on social media, I'm always following to see who's liking posts, and she's always one of the first people to like and then come by and make her donation. I believe that she's a graduate of Quinebaug Valley Community College.
8: Yeah, Kat is awesome. Good people, and they have a special birthday in their family today. Sophia Dunton is 10 years old today from Mom, Dad, Seth, and Rachel. We played a song for Sophia earlier today, and Kat, thank you. She's always involved in our community. We appreciate you. That's nice.
9: That is excellent. So Carolyn Blackmer. She came by.
8: Carrie Blackmer?
9: Carolyn?
8: Okay.
9: Blackmer?
8: All right. Yeah. Teacher, famous educator. Good.
9: And Earl Brosbrooks. I mean,
8: Earl came by? Seriously?
9: Yeah. I'm sad I missed him, but I'm not surprised.
8: I usually get a hug from Earl. Okay, so Earl Rosebrooks, thank you from Fluid Coating Technologies. If you need any fluid coating technology, he's your guy.
9: Yeah, and he's just an all-round great community
8: guy. Big supporter, big cheerleader for Putnam.
9: Cindy Alberts.
8: Cindy Alberts was here, too. That's Mike's wife, Cindy Alberts.
9: Look
8: okay.
9: at that. Yeah. Both of them coming by.
8: That. Nice.
9: That's great. And then the Morrison family. Andy Morrison with Real Custom Training and his beautiful daughters.
8: Yeah.
9: Yeah.
8: The Morrison kids were here this morning on their way to school, which is really nice. So, again, it's going on until 9 o'clock this morning. So, it's very simple. Stop by WINY, make a donation, any amount. Get a donut and a coffee from Baker's Dozen. $20 or more, you get a dozen. And you're on your way all to the Northeast Education Foundation. All right, Sarah, great job. I'll let you get back out to the parking lot.
9: Thanks, right? Gary.
8: Thank you. All right, it's 7:50. We'll be right back from WINY.
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1: AP News, I'm Mike Hempen. President Trump says he remains optimistic about reaching a ceasefire deal with Iran.
2: The negotiation itself has gone very well, actually. Very well.
3: Mr. President.
2: It could happen. I mean, if it happens, and it might not happen, you know, who knows. But if it happens, it could happen like over the weekend.
4: How do you define ceasefire?
2: Pretty much the way it is. It's a different part of the world. You know, I'd say in that part of the world, ceasefire is when you're shooting in a more moderate manner.
1: The House has approved a war powers resolution that would halt U.S. military action against Iran, defying President Trump, as a handful of Republicans joined with Democrats to seek to end the war. The resolution from the House does not immediately stop the war. It now goes to the Senate. At least 9 people have been killed in Israeli overnight strikes in Gaza. That's according to local hospitals. The Palestinians were killed in at least 4 separate strikes in Gaza City. The military has not commented on the strikes. The fatalities are the latest since an October ceasefire attempted to halt a 2-year war between Israel and Hamas. There's fierce opposition to Jared Kushner's coastal project in Albania.
5: The 4th consecutive protest in the Albanian capital, Tirana, against the project turned violent on Wednesday. Protesters broke through a police cordon, after which police used water cannons to disperse the crowd. Ivanka, keep your hands away from Nata, were some of the posters seen at Wednesday's protests. Albania's government claims the development on the Adriatic coast will transform the nation as it seeks high-end tourism and European Union membership. I'm Karen Chamas.
1: This is AP
6: I am Sydney Zagalella with WINY News, brought to you by Bank Hometown, helping our customers and our communities unlock their potential. Donuts for Donations is going on this morning from now until 9 a.m. at WINY Radio Broadcast House, 45 Pomfret Street in Putnam. Come stop by to make a donation to the Northeast Connecticut Education Foundation and get a free coffee and donut from Baker's Dozen. The Connecticut Siting Council was holding a virtual public hearing today on a proposal to build a 50-megawatt solar energy facility spanning portions of Sterling and Plainfield. The project, proposed by Brookfield Husky Solar LLC, doing business as Viroji, would include solar panels and associated equipment across 9 parcels located along Route 14 and near several local roads in both communities. The application is being reviewed under docket number 550. The hearing will begin with an evidentiary session at 2 p.m. during which the applicant, parties, and interveners will present evidence and conduct cross-examination. Public comments will not be accepted during that portion of the proceeding. However, a public comment session is scheduled for 6:30 p.m. when residents will have an opportunity to address the council and provide feedback on the proposal. The applicant will also present an overview of the project. The council will ultimately determine whether the project's public benefits outweigh any potential environmental impacts associated with its construction and operation. And Woodstock EMS was proud to announce that their new ambulance 576 has been officially placed into service during an announcement on Wednesday. This ambulance unit is a 2026 Ford F450 paired with an AEB ambulance box. It is replacing the previous ambulance 576, a 2009 Ford F550, after 17 years of service. Woodstock EMS says that they are fortunate to be placing this unit in service after multiple delays due to supply chain issues encountered during the COVID-19 pandemic. This unit will serve the town of Woodstock proudly, answering 911 calls as their primary service ambulance and providing prompt professional care to those in need. Woodstock EMS gave a shout out to the Eastford Fire Rescue Sales for their assistance in the purchasing of this unit. And Governor Ned Lamont announced an $8.5 million increase from Connecticut's Federal Cuts Response Fund yesterday to help residents who are losing Supplemental Nutrition Assistance Program benefits due to new federal rules. This plan is set to provide roughly $300 in grocery assistance cards to approximately 25,000 Connecticut residents who are anticipated to lose their SNAP benefits. These cuts are a direct result of federal changes to the program instituted by President Donald Trump and congressional Republicans. Governor Ned Lamont claims that the Trump administration is using hunger as a weapon, further stating that the new SNAP work requirements represent a cruel decision and fundamental shift away from the program's core mission of ensuring our neighbors don't go hungry. Under Lamont's plan, eligible recipients who have recently lost their SNAP benefits due to federal changes to work requirements will receive a grocery assistance card that can be used to purchase food at grocery stores. While applying for SNAP benefits, applicants will subsequently be connected with services to aid in helping applicants regain their SNAP benefit eligibility. DSS Commissioner Andrea Barton Reeves is in full support of the proposed plan by Lamont, saying that no one in Connecticut should have to worry about putting food on the table because of a policy decision made in Washington. Further saying that the new plan will provide an immediate lifeline to thousands of our neighbors who are losing food benefits through no fault of their own. Complete details for the new proposal are outlined in the plan submitted Wednesday by Governor Lamont to the bipartisan leaders of the Connecticut General Assembly. WINY News Time, 8:06.
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6: Now it's time to take a look at your WINY forecast with meteorologist Bill Jackman. Today, sunny, high of 85 to 90. Tonight, mostly clear, low of 55 to 60. Tomorrow, mostly sunny, high near 90. And tomorrow night, partly cloudy with a low near 65. The forest fire danger level for today is high, according to Connecticut DEEP. And here at Broadcast House, it is currently 61 degrees. And that is the 8 o'clock report brought to you by Bank Hometown, helping our customers and our community unlock their potential. I am Cindy Zagalella with WINY News. Now back to Gary O.
7: There is a fifth dimension beyond that which is known to man. It is a dimension as vast as space and as timeless as infinity. It is the middle ground between light and shadow, between science and superstition, and it lies between the pit of man's fears and the summit of his knowledge. This is the dimension of imagination. It is an area which we call
8: Gary O.
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8: In the morning.
1: Hey, Sydney, how you doing?
6: I'm doing really good. Feeling
1: you,
6: good.
1: You are doing good. Sydney Zicalella, the newest member of our WINY news team, she'll be taking over the afternoon news for John Mahan and Gary Wilcox on the WINY talk show. Man, took two people to replace Mahan, huh?
6: Wow. Yeah, I guess.
1: Guy's a giant, isn't he?
6: Yeah.
1: He's a broadcasting giant. And so are you, Sydney. It's really fun to work with you, and I'm so glad that you're here today. Boy, what a morning here at the radio station, huh?
6: Oh, yeah.
1: It's
6: yeah.
1: Busy. 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That's a pretty good deal. Over at the Farmers Market Pavilion, they're getting ready. 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That starts at 9:30 this morning. Got a big crew from Walmart in Brooklyn and Putnam helping out as well. That starts at 9:30. Farmers Market Pavilion, 18 Kennedy Drive in Putnam. 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
1: 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Hey, Sydney, great job.
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1: The forecast for northeastern Connecticut, sunny today, 85 to 90, mostly clear, 55 to 60 tonight. Mostly sunny, 90 tomorrow, and on Saturday, partly sunny, hot 90. Mostly cloudy, cooler, scattered rain showers, thunderstorms, low 80 Sunday. Mostly sunny, cooler, 75 Monday. Tuesday, more sun, 80, and then mostly sunny, warmer Wednesday, 85 to 90. This is WINY meteorologist Bill Jackman.
0: Oh, man, what a beautiful day. We have sunshine and 65 at Broadcast House. WINY. Good morning. It's 8:14. Time for sports. Here he is, Mr. Kyle Rickey.
2: Gary, we begin locally with a game heard here yesterday on WINY as the Plainfield Royals defeated the Brooklyn Bobcats 7-3 in the QVJC baseball championship game. Plainfield head coach Nate Tedeschi said the plan to get away early in the game came to fruition, which helped net the win.
3: Yeah, we jumped out to an early lead. I think we got one in the first, three in the second, three in third, or something like that. So that was the game plan going in. You know, I wanted to get out to an early lead to get us comfortable and settled into the game, and that's what we did.
2: Plainfield ends the season with an 11-1 record. Killingly High School senior Michael Fabiano Jr. has been selected to the CHSCA Class M All-State First Team as an infielder for the second year in a row. Fabiano is only the third player in Killingly baseball history to be named a two-time All-State selection, joining Brian Bolicka in 1993 and 1994 and Michael Skrapchansky in 1986 and 87. Elsewhere, the New York Knicks came back from down 14 in the first quarter to defeat the San Antonio Spurs 105-95 in Game 1 of the NBA Finals last night. Jalen Brunson led for the Knicks with 30 points, while Karl Anthony Towns added 18. For the Spurs, 95 points is their lowest point total this offseason. And history shows that the winner of Game 1 of the series will go on to win the series 70% of the time. On the field, Willie Abreu hit a two-run homer and drove in three runs. Peyton Toll pitched six scoreless innings, and the Boston Red Sox beat the Baltimore Orioles 8-1.
4: From the letters, Bassett throws, and Willier drives one high and deep. If it's fair, it's out of here. It is hooking toward the pesky pole, and it is a fair ball! A long homer for Willier! And it is 3-0 Red Sox.
2: Mickey Gasper had a two-run triple in Boston's five-run fifth inning, and Sadan Rafaela had three hits for the Red Sox, who have scored five or more runs in six of their last nine games. I'm Kyle Rickey, WINY Sports.
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0: All right, today we're featuring Stevie Ray Vaughan by request. Yeah, my friend Justin St. Ange. Justin, I love you, brother. He's been asking for this song, and I'm glad to get it on for you. Stevie Ray Vaughan, born in 1954 in Dallas, Texas. He died in a helicopter crash in 1990 at age 35. A blues rock singer, guitarist, brother of Jimmy Vaughan of the fabulous Thunderbirds. Stevie and Jimmy recorded together as the Vaughan Brothers. Great stuff here. Stevie Ray Vaughan. Today we feature one of my favorites from Stevie Ray Vaughan, and apparently one of Justin's favorites also. It debuted in June of 1983, peaked out at the weekend of July 2nd, 1983. By request from my friend Justin St. Ange, Stevie Ray Vaughan, Pride and Joy. It's our Forgotten 45 on WINY.

Yeah, that is a must dance song. If that song comes on, you just got to dance. I believe it's a law in most states in the United States of America. By request for Justin St. Ives. Justin, that's a good one, brother. Stevie Ray Vaughan, Pride and Joy, a song that peaked in popularity the week of July 2nd, 1983. Yeah, that's our Forgotten 45 on WINY, and that's our musical snapshot in history, gang. Where were you? On a week of July 2nd, 1983, the summer of 83. Here comes Jim Capaldi out of nowhere with a big song on the radio. It's called That's Love from WINY.

again, certain songs bring up very specific memories. So whenever I hear this song, I'm at Wildwood Park, Alexander Lake, on their 500 feet of sandy beach, swimming. Remember going there? That was fun. I had my apartment here on School Street in Putnam, no yard. And places like Rosen Park and Wildwood Park, that was my yard. And in the summer, I'd go there. It was $2 to get in and put your chair in the sand. And they had speakers, and they would make announcements and play music. And they would play the radio. And that song was popular at the time. Isn't that funny? You hear a song, it's like, bang, I'm a specific place and time. Pretty good stuff right there. Jim Capaldi, That's Love, from July 2nd, 1983. Great stuff on the radio. New Edition. Remember New Edition? It was like the 80s answer to the Jackson 5. It's Candy Girl, New Edition, from WINY.

0: traffic now for a look at June 2nd, 1983. New edition, Candy Girl, Our Forgotten 45, has been brought to you by Bank Hometown, committed to supporting local communities and lending our neighbors a helping hand to unlock your potential.
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5: I am Sydney Zicalella with WINY News, brought to you by your Integrated Medical Services Network, Day Kimball Health. Donuts for Donations is going on this morning for another half hour at WINY Radio Broadcast House, 45 Pomfret Street in Putnam. Come stop by in the last half hour to make a donation to the Northeast Connecticut Education Foundation and get a free coffee and donut from Baker's Dozen. And the town of Putnam says that the elevator at the Putnam Municipal Complex is currently out of order. Service has been requested, and town officials anticipate that the problem will be fixed today. If you need to do business with someone on the second floor and are unable to use the stairs, please call the Putnam Mayor's Office, and town officials will arrange to meet you on the first floor. And Governor Ned Lamont announced an $8.5 million increase from Connecticut's Federal Cuts Response Fund yesterday to help residents who are losing Supplemental Nutrition Assistance Program benefits due to new federal rules. This plan is set to provide roughly $300 in grocery assistance cards to approximately 25,000 Connecticut residents who are anticipated to lose their SNAP benefits. These cuts are a direct result of federal changes to the program instituted by President Donald Trump and congressional Republicans. Governor Ned Lamont claims that the Trump administration is using hunger as a weapon, further claiming that the new SNAP work requirements represent a cruel decision and fundamental shift away from the program's core mission of ensuring our neighbors don't go hungry. Under Lamont's plan, eligible recipients who have recently lost their SNAP benefits due to federal changes to work requirements will receive a grocery assistance card that can be used to purchase food at grocery stores. While applying for SNAP benefits, applicants will subsequently be connected with services to aid in helping applicants regain their SNAP benefit eligibility. DSS Commissioner Andrea Barton Reeves is in full support of the proposed plan by Lamont, saying that no one in Connecticut should have to worry about putting food on the table because of a new policy decision made in Washington, further saying that the new plan will provide an immediate lifeline to thousands of our neighbors who are losing food benefits through no fault of their own. Complete details for the new proposal are outlined in the plan submitted Wednesday by Governor Lamont to the bipartisan leaders of the Connecticut General Assembly. And Woodstock EMS was proud to announce that their new ambulance, 576, has been officially placed into service during an announcement on Wednesday. This ambulance unit is a 2026 Ford F450 paired with an AEV ambulance box. It is replacing the previous ambulance, 576, a 2009 Ford F550, after 17 years of service. Woodstock EMS says that they are fortunate to be placing this unit in service after multiple delays due to supply chain issues encountered during the COVID-19 pandemic. This unit will serve the town of Woodstock proudly, answering 911 calls as their primary service ambulance and providing prompt, professional care to those in need. Woodstock EMS gave a shout-out to the Eastford Fire Rescue Sales for their assistance in the purchase of this unit. WINY News Time, 8:36.
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5: Now let's take a look at your WINY forecast with meteorologist Bill Jackelman. Today, sunny with a high of 85 to 90. Tonight, mostly clear with a low of 55 to 60. Tomorrow, mostly sunny, high near 90. And tomorrow night, partly cloudy with a low near 65. The forest fire danger level for today is high, according to Connecticut Deep. And here at Broadcast House, it is currently 66 degrees. 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I am Cindy Zagalella with WINY News. Now back to Gary O.
0: Thank you, Cindy. Great job. It's 8:36. 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It's Thursday, June 4th. Here's what's happening. There's a free clothing closet today at the Brooklyn Cares Community Center, 31 Tiffany Street in Brooklyn, from 11 to 1. It's every Thursday, and donations are also accepted. It's open to everyone. Hey, the Danielson Veterans Coffee House, first Thursday of the month, free food share is today. They're going to start distribution at 9:30 this morning at the Farmers Market Pavilion, 18 Kennedy Drive in Putnam. It's free. It's a drive-through event. It's open to everyone. Teague and Thompson Recreation, fourth annual Touch a Truck, is happening tonight from 5:30 to 7:30 at Riverside Park in North Grovendale. 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Sophie Sharon from the Quinebaug Valley Senior Center will be at the Putnam Municipal Complex, room 101. This morning at 11 o'clock, she'll be distributing Farmers Market vouchers to income-eligible seniors. Putnam Recreation and Commission on Aging have programs today at the Putnam Municipal Complex. Looks like 11:30 for lunch. 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Lunch starts at 12 noon. Hey, Saturday, June 6th, the Northeast Connecticut Farmers Market is open every Saturday from 9 till noon at the Killingley Public Library, Westcott Road in Danielson. Creamery Brook Bison invites everyone to their farm festival Saturday from 12 to 4:30 at the farm at 19 Purvis Road in Brooklyn. 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It's a 2-day event. We're going to party with the Greeks Saturday from 11 a.m. till 8 p.m. Sunday from 12 noon to 5 p.m. There's Greek music, pastries, raffles, dancing, church tours, souvenirs, gifts, and great food like what, Carrie?
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0: Oh, that sounds really good. 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Pomfret Recreation Fishing Derby and Casting Contest for kids 5 to 15 is Saturday from 8 to 1 at the Pomfret Rod and Gun Club. There's a free clothing giveaway Saturday from 11 until noon at Cornerstone Baptist Church, 247 Broad Street, Danielson. Friends of St. Joseph Church invite everyone to a roast pork luncheon. Hey, that sounds good. That's happening Saturday from 11 a.m. to 2:30 p.m. at St. Joseph Church Bingo Hall, 18 Main Street, North Grovendale. The cost is $18 per person, $10 for kids 10 and under. Brooklyn Little League Celebrity Bartender Night and Cornhole Tournament is happening Saturday night from 5 to 10 at Montana Knights Axe Throwing in Putnam. Cornhole at 6, $50 per two-person team. The town of Killingley presents the last Vision Public Meeting at the Killingley Public Library, 25 Westcott Road in Danielson, Saturday starting at 11:30 a.m., and refreshments will be available. Hey, Sunday, June 7th, Paddle for Hope is happening at Riverside Park, 26 Greenway Drive in Brooklyn. 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We're going to launch at 10 a.m. Hot dogs and burgers provided after the paddle. 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Hey, Bev, we love you. 860-974-1202. And finally, Ride for Hope is still on here for Sunday at the Danielson Elks, Center Street in Danielson. 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Kickstands up at 11. And return to the Elks for food, raffles following the ride. The cost is $20 for riders, $10 for passengers. 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
12: The forecast for northeastern Connecticut: sunny today, 85 to 90, mostly clear, 55 to 60 tonight. Mostly sunny, 90 tomorrow, and on Saturday, partly sunny, hot, 90. Mostly cloudy, cooler, scattered rain showers, thunderstorms, low 80 Sunday. Mostly sunny, cooler, 75 Monday. Tuesday, more sun, 80, and then mostly sunny, warmer Wednesday, 85 to 90. This is WINY meteorologist Bill Jackman.
0: At Broadcast House, it's a beautiful day, 67. Good morning. It's 8:46. Time for sports. And Kyle Rickey, this report is brought to you by Patrick O'Brien at the O'Brien Group, 50 Canal Street in Putnam.
13: Gary, we begin locally with a game heard here yesterday on WINY as the Plainfield Royals defeated the Brooklyn Bobcats 7-3 in the QVJC Baseball Championship game. Plainfield head coach Nate Tedeschi said the plan to get away early in the game came to fruition, which helped net the win.
14: Yeah, we jumped out to an early lead. I think we got one in the first, three in the second, three in third, or something like that. So that was the game plan going in. You know, I wanted to get out to an early lead to get us comfortable and settled into the game, and that's what we did.
13: Plainfield ends the season with an 11-1 record. Killingly High School senior Michael Fabiano Jr. has been selected to the CHSCA Class M All-State First Team as an infielder for the second year in a row. Fabiano is only the third player in Killingly baseball history to be named a two-time All-State selection, joining Brian Belicka in 1993 and 1994 and Michael Skrapchansky in 1986 and 87. Elsewhere, the New York Knicks came back from down 14 in the first quarter to defeat the San Antonio Spurs 105-95 in Game 1 of the NBA Finals last night. Jalen Brunson led for the Knicks with 30 points, while Karl Anthony Towns added 18. For the Spurs, 95 points is their lowest point total this offseason. And history shows that the winner of Game 1 of the series will go on to win the series 70% of the time. On the field, Willier Abreu hit a two-run homer and drove in three runs. Peyton Toll pitched six scoreless innings, and the Boston Red Sox beat the Baltimore Orioles 8-1.
15: From the letters, Bassett throws, and Willier drives one high and deep. If it's fair, it's out of here. It is hooking toward the pesky pole, and it is a fair ball! A long homer for Willier! And it is 3-0 Red Sox.
13: Mickey Gasper had a two-run triple in Boston's five-run fifth inning, and Sedan Rafaela had three hits for the Red Sox, who have scored five or more runs in six of their last nine games. I'm Kyle Rickey, WINY Sports.
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19: All right, in my studio here today, Community Radio, I got to catch him before they leave. What a morning we've had here. Donuts for Donations. We have donut royalty in our studio here today. Ken and Trevor Cardinal from Baker's Dozen. Ken, how you doing, brother?
20: I'm doing well, Gary.
19: I'm so glad you're here today. Trevor, good morning to you.
21: Good morning, Gary. How are you?
19: Good. We just had the ceremonial presentation of a dozen donuts this morning. Monique Willannon is here. Hi, Monique.
22: Hi, Gary.
19: From the Northeast Education Foundation. What a great, the weather, right? Fantastic. Fantastic today, and some fun. We've had a lot of people stopping by. It's been good traffic this morning.
22: So right? Generous. So generous. And should I call them king and prince, or since they are, I agree with you, royalty?
19: Yes.
22: Yep. I think that works.
20: Just call me something.
22: Yes. Okay. I'll be polite.
20: Okay. It's
23: been called, yeah, that's right. Called worse.
22: Hey, prince Trevor.
19: What a nice event. You know, just so much fun. Kids have been stopping by on their way to school, and moms and dads, and business people, and bankers, and we've seen it all here today, and it's been a really, really good morning. So they're here for a few more minutes making donations, and it can be any donation, right?
22: Correct.
19: It doesn't matter.
22: Correct. And thanks to the royalty to my left, you know, they gave us 35 dozen donuts and all the coffee. So, and
20: almost
22: this
20: gone, right?
22: Exactly. And we can't thank
20: pleasure.
22: Them enough.
20: Our pleasure to do so.
19: Yeah. You know what was cool this morning? So it's like 5:30, quarter of six, and we're setting up here to get this thing kicked off. And down at the Farmers Market Pavilion, the veterans are there at like 5:30 to set up for their food share, which they're going to officially start in about 40 minutes. They're out there setting up for their big thing. They're thinking of us. So Bruce Haig calls and he goes, hey, we want to donate $100. Can you send some donuts over? So that was officially our first donation this morning was veterans from the Danielson Veterans Coffee House. Isn't that great?
20: That is great.
19: Don't you love that group, man?
20: They get a line over there.
22: Every week.
20: That's almost going to exceed the 25 dozen that you are.
19: Exactly. And I'm going to start working on them as soon as I get off the air here today. You guys are huge. I know we just you were on the air recently, but I got to give you more love. Just supporting the community, not only for this event each year, but I know Operation Christmas is huge. You're involved in all the communities wherever you land on the ground with stores. You get involved. You roll up your sleeves. It's kind of a corporate culture. Is that what you're doing, Trevor? Tell me about it.
23: We try to, at the very least, get involved in every community that we have. You know, that we have a location, and even some outside of it, really.
19: Yeah.
23: So as many as we can. Definitely.
19: So it's all good. And Ken, and that goes right back to the beginning for you guys, right? Giving back and helping out.
20: Sure. And it's a big circle, you know.
19: You're modest about it.
20: Keep it spinning.
22: Very.
19: That's right. I said you guys got to come. We got to give you just a little more love before you leave because they're heading off because they're busy guys. But we just wanted to say one more time, we love you. Thank you. And of course, we love Baker's Dozen, man. That's my first stop every morning on my way to work. Great.
23: We love you over there.
20: We love you too.
22: Going to say, Gary, I love these two, the royalty.
19: Yeah.
22: But we love you and appreciate you because without the Cardinals, Baker's Dozen, and you
20: are the community.
22: We couldn't do this.
19: It's very nice of you to say that. We love our community. It's a beautiful place. Northeastern Connecticut, here in the United States of America, USA, the best deal on planet Earth. Right, Ken? We talk about that all the time.
20: You got it.
19: So thank you again. God bless you, and thanks for helping out here today. We appreciate you.
22: Thank you, Gary.
19: All right. You're very welcome. It's 8:54. We'll be right back.

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2: 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Still a couple of more minutes if you want to stop by, make a donation for the Northeast Education Foundation. Get some donuts and a coffee from Baker's Dozen. 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Yeah, free food share with the Danielson Veterans Coffee House. The talk show coming up next. We've got Jim Rivers in the first hour. Open phone lines in the second hour. Coming up next on the WINY Talk Show. Okay, you know the drill. 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
2: AP News. Again. I'm Mike Hempen. President Trump says he remains optimistic about reaching a ceasefire deal with Iran.
3: The negotiation itself has gone very well, actually. Very well.
4: Mr. President.
3: It could happen. I mean, if it happens, and it might not happen, you know, who knows. But if it happens, it could happen like over the weekend.
5: How do you define ceasefire?
3: Pretty much the way it is. It's a different part of the world. You know, I'd say in that part of the world, ceasefire is when you're shooting in a

0: more moderate manner.
1: The House has approved a war powers resolution that would halt U.S. military action against Iran, defying President Trump, as a handful of Republicans joined with Democrats to seek to end the war. The resolution from the House does not immediately stop the war. It now goes to the Senate. At least 9 people have been killed in Israeli overnight strikes in Gaza. That's according to local hospitals. The Palestinians were killed in at least 4 separate strikes in Gaza City. The military has not commented on the strikes. The fatalities are the latest since an October ceasefire attempted to halt a 2-year war between Israel and Hamas. There's fierce opposition to Jared Kushner's coastal project in Albania.
2: The 4th consecutive protest in the Albanian capital, Tirana, against the project turned violent on Wednesday. Protesters broke through a police cordon, after which police used water cannons to disperse the crowd. Ivanka, keep your hands away from Nata, were some of the posters seen at Wednesday's protests. Albania's government claims the development on the Adriatic coast will transform the nation as it seeks high-end tourism and European Union membership. I'm Karen Chamas.
1: This is AP News. News.
3: And now I'm Sydney Zagalello with WINY News, brought to you by Bank Hometown, helping our customers and our communities unlock their potential. The Connecticut Siting Council will hold a virtual public hearing today on a proposal to build a 50-megawatt solar energy facility spanning portions of Sterling and Plainfield. The project proposed by Brookfield Husky Solar LLC, doing business as Verogi, would include solar panels and associated equipment across 9 parcels located along Route 14 and near several local roads in both communities. The application is being reviewed under docket number 550. The hearing will begin with an evidentiary session at 2 p.m. during which the applicant, parties, and interveners will present evidence and conduct cross-examination. Public comments will not be accepted during that portion of the proceeding. However, a public comment session is scheduled for 6:30 p.m. when residents will have an opportunity to address the council and provide feedback on the proposal. The applicant will also present an overview of the project. The council will ultimately determine whether the project's public benefits outweigh any potential environmental impacts associated with its construction and operation. And a person was seriously injured following a rollover accident early this morning in Douglas, Massachusetts, according to the Douglas Fire Department. This morning, at approximately 12:40 a.m., crews from the Douglas Fire Department responded to a rollover motor vehicle accident in the area of 50 Depot Street. While fire units were en route, Douglas police officers on scene advised that the sole occupant of the vehicle had sustained severe injuries. Upon arrival, fire personnel confirmed that the patient had been partially ejected from the vehicle and was in critical condition. A medical helicopter was requested to respond, and the patient was rapidly packaged and transported to the town's designated landing zone at the intersection of Main Street and Rydell Road. Care was then transferred to the waiting life flight crew. The patient was subsequently transported to UMass Memorial Medical Center in Worcester for advanced care. No further information on the patient's condition is available at this time. The crash remains under investigation by the Douglas Police Department. The town of Putnam says that the elevator at the Putnam Municipal Complex is currently out of order. Service has been requested, and town officials anticipate that the problem will be fixed today. If you need to do business with someone on the second floor and are unable to use the stairs, please call the Putnam Mayor's Office and town officials will arrange to meet you on the first floor. And Woodstock EMS was proud to announce that their new Ambulance 576 has been officially placed into service during an announcement on Wednesday. This ambulance unit is a 2026 Ford F450 paired with an AEV ambulance box. It is replacing the previous Ambulance 576, a 2009 Ford F550, after 17 years of service. Woodstock EMS says they are fortunate to be placing this unit in service after multiple delays due to supply chain issues encountered during the COVID-19 pandemic. This unit will serve the town of Woodstock proudly, answering 911 calls as their primary service ambulance and providing prompt, professional care to those in need. Woodstock EMS gave a shout-out to Eastford Fire Rescue Sales for their assistance in the purchase of this unit. And Governor Ned Lamont announced an $8.5 million increase from Connecticut's Federal Cuts Response Fund yesterday to help residents who are losing Supplemental Nutrition Assistance Program benefits due to new federal rules. This plan is set to provide roughly $300 in grocery assistance cards to approximately 25,000 Connecticut residents who are anticipated to lose their SNAP benefits. These cuts are a direct result of federal changes to the program instituted by the President Donald Trump and congressional Republicans. Complete details for the new proposal are outlined in the plan submitted Wednesday by Governor Lamont to the bipartisan leaders of the Connecticut General Assembly. WINY News Time, 9:06.
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3: Now it's time to take a look at your WINY forecast with meteorologist Bill Jackelman. Today, sunny, high of 85 to 90. Tonight, mostly clear, low of 55 to 60. Tomorrow, mostly sunny with a high near 90. And tomorrow night, partly cloudy with a low near 65. The forest fire danger level for today is high, according to Connecticut Deep. And here at Broadcast House, it is currently 69 degrees. 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I am Sydney Zaglella with WINY News, and now it's time.

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It's time for you to be heard. The talk show welcomes everyone's calls once per hour. Dial 928-1350 and tell Northeastern Connecticut your story.

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1: 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I'm your host, John Mahan, and we have Jim Rivers, the Executive Director of NECOG, on with us. And we also have Gary Wilcox co-hosting today. And like any day when we have Jim from NECOG on with us, we're happy to take your calls. 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That's the number to dial. But, Jim, how are you doing this morning?
2: I couldn't be doing better, Rick. Look at the weather, right? We're going to be 90 degrees today, and I'm with you two guys. I never had a tag team by two hosts.
3: And as I said earlier, Jim, we could just put you behind the mic itself, and, and you could ask the questions and answer them because you're a great interviewee.
2: So you're both here to try to get a word in, because if I'm here one on one with somebody, you're not.
3: one will hold you and hold your mouth.
2: There you go.
1: Jim, as always, there's tons of stuff going on at NECOG. I guess one area we can retouch base on is when it comes to the property on Nora Lane in Pomfret, where there's going to be, as planned anyway, there's still a process to go through, but there's planned to be a new regional animal facility over there. Tell us what's happened in the past roughly a month since you were on the show.
2: So we are, again, trying to move. There's a lot of parts to this, as you mentioned, to get to the point where we have a facility that's working. And the two parts that we're in right now is just acquisition of the land, and we should close on the land any day. All the due diligence is complete. One of those items that you mentioned is we had to go through the Planning and Zoning Commission in Pomfret, and we were successful in adding an amendment to their regulations to allow such a facility to exist. We still have to go back and apply for the special permit once we have more details of our plan. So there's that part of it. It's the land acquisition part of it. And then there's also the funding. We have to get funding because we don't have a pile of money in the bank waiting to put down on a significant project like this. So I've been working the last month. I worked really hard with our legislators, Pat Boyd, May Flexer. Kathy Austin is not really a part of our region, but she has towns that are served by us for animal control. So those three representatives have been really helpful in moving the ball down the field to get some funding. And there's different ways to receive funding. This is sort of an odd or different type of facility or grant, if you will. So it's going to go into, you know, general bonding that the state does for these types of projects for all the towns. So we're working it. You know, we have to work with people in Hartford that are in charge of the money, and you got to convince them that you have a project that's worthy over many other asks. There's a lot of people with their hands out, of course, asking for funding for projects. I think this is a very good project because it's 20 towns. It's not just my 16 towns in our region, but it's also towns outside of our region. So it's super regional, if you will. And again, it's going to be the first of its kind. It's going to be large animals. We're hoping to have some fields there where we can graze horses and you know, whatever, goats, pigs, whatever we have at the time. Again, we're a temporary facility. We're not a rescue, and there's a difference between a rescue and what we do. We're sort of a temporary doggy jail, and it is like jail. And we're going to try to build this facility in a manner that's not jail, you know. And there's ways, and I've been doing a lot of research. And we're going to bring different experts in when the time comes to make a facility that is more humane than what most, you know, traditional dog pounds are, which is it's a 4x8 cage, you know, and they're stuck in there, and they could be stuck in there for many months. In some cases, when you've got a as we talked about in the past, some case where you're having a disagreement with the where the animals came from, the individual that owns the animals, you don't have full custody of those animals. So they're temporary custody, and they could be with us for a very long time. So we should at least make those animals as comfortable as possible, have more places to roam. That's the objective. These facilities, any facility today, the facility in Montville was $3.5 million without a large animal component. That's a regional facility. I think there's four towns total. This is going to cost obviously more than $3.5 million. But until we get some architectural plans, we're not going to know what that number is. So, you know, the funding may come to us in phases. That's often on a bigger project like this. The state will fund the project partially and then continue to fund it over the years of the project with some commitment that they're going to finish. Obviously, the state
3: and staffing, Jim. How are you going to staff that? Are you going to close some of the small, you have the smaller one in Killingly?
2: The Killingly one will go dormant. I don't know what we're going to do with it. We've talked about different things, having it as a spillover when we pick up a large number of animals and, you know, keep it somewhat fit, you know, so we could have it as a place. Because we had times, in the last 2 years where we are over capacity way over capacity with the two facilities. And we'd have, you know, we'd get help, mutual aid from other facilities. The rescues were a lot of help at times. Fostering out animals where we could, but we've definitely had many more animals than we had capacity for, but we did the best we could. And there's a temporary shed that we have right in the Killingly facility that was added on again as a cost saving measure. We couldn't find the money to get all the funding to renovate the facility in Killingly, so they put on a little shed, and it's got air conditioning, heat, and things like that. So I mean, we would not use those anymore, but we might keep the facility that's there. That's a good question. The Norwich facility is still going to be part of the operation, so we will maintain the Norwich facility. That's a pretty decent facility. It's better than the Killingly facility. It's bigger, it's newer.
3: I've seen that one.
2: It's more modern. Yeah. You know, there's rooms in there, there's an office in there. Like, we don't have that in Killingly. The office is inside NECOG. So we think between Norwich and this new facility, and we're talking about maybe 40 kennels and then a barn area that might be 2,000 square feet, open barn area for those outside animals. So it's not going to be huge, but it is going to be, you know, serving more towns than any other facility that we know of, you know, in the state. I mean, there's no other operation that's serving 20 towns. So this facility will be, you know, and our objective is to find get those animals into a new home, a better home, as soon as possible. So back to what I was saying, we're not a rescue. We're not there, to find animals and bring them back to better state of condition. We're taking them because it's the law, you know, that there's some abuse there or neglect, and we take them on, and we don't want to hold on to them very long because we got other animals coming right behind them. So right. We want to work with the rescues. We want to work with foster homes. We want to get possession of those animals as soon as possible so we can get them into another home. And that's where the lawyers come in, because often that it doesn't work out immediately. You got to work through the courts, and that's the process. People have rights. So it's a fairly complex. It's not as simple as it used to be. It's not the old dog catcher finding the roaming dog and finding the owner. It's not like that anymore. There's a lot more to it. And then the facilities, we have a 2029 standard by the state of Connecticut that's going to require, you know, better measures for the animals, you know, different types of fencing, you know, just everything, easier to clean kennels. There's a lot of, you know, improvements in the standard. So that's coming quickly in 2029. It's another reason we're driving this project with our leaders in Hartford to say, hey, look, we need this money now. We don't need this money 3 years from now, 4 years from now. That standard is looking us in the face quick here, and we got to get this done.
1: And there has been movement lately, too, with some regionalization efforts with, I think, tax collection we talked about. And I remember when Mary Calorio came on maybe a couple of weeks ago, there were a number of different towns, Scotland and Canterbury, and now I think Canterbury and Pomfret are looking at something. Could you fill us in on what's happening right now, and also what some of the options being explored are moving forward?
2: So generally, all of our town leaders are engaging me right now, and they want different things, depending on where the town is. The timing, too, you lose an employee, a key employee, and you can't find another one that's like that last one because there's just such a shortage in all areas. So they look to do other things. In the case of tax collection and assessors, out towards Canterbury, Canterbury's got a pretty nice town hall. Mm-hmm. If you've ever been there, it's one of the nicer town halls in our region. And they have the space, the capacity. That's a town of around 5,000. So they are sort of the big brother to some of the neighboring towns that are smaller, you know, Scotland, Chaplin, Hampton. And I think they're going to be taking on some of this tax assessor and tax collection from Wyndham. Wyndham is in a little bit of chaos. They don't seem to be as... able to provide the services they once did. So these towns are getting tax collection by Wyndham, and now that does not look like that's going to continue on for much longer. I think they just disengaged. I think they've already decided they're going to go in with Canterbury. On the Chaplin side of things, they're close to Mansfield, so they're going to work with them on a tax assessment over there. But tax assessor, tax collection, also, I think, is, again, going to be in Canterbury. So we're working through a continuation of expansion of services. It doesn't have to be a service that comes from NECOG. In other words, we're not directly providing the service, but we might be the conduit to make that arrangement between the towns or look for a grant to help them get through that initial phase of the startup, because there's some costs. You know, you have computers and training and hiring costs. So I think... we're helping there, and Mary, as the town administrator for some of these towns, is right in there with Jordan Lumpkin. So again, it all it's like it's the chicken and the egg. You have those people like Mary and Jordan. They're there now to help the towns get these types of things done. Mm-hmm. So that grant that we got for their program, the town administrator program, leads to other good things, and that's. Again, it's compounding. I guess we're getting a compounding return on that particular program, and it's putting the right people in there. Mary and Jordan are fantastic. We have very good leaders right now, as I say over and over again. The leadership, the 16 towns that we work with in Northeast Cog, I mean, they are all firing on, you know, all. They're either very experienced, or they fall into two categories. They're very experienced, or they're newer with a lot of energy and a lot of new ideas. That's how I describe the leadership we have right now. And they are all very open ears. And many of the newer leaders have sat down with me or called me into their office. Hey, what does NECOG do? What can we work together on? So I'm getting a lot of that. It's almost like I have to hold it back a little bit because we only have so much capacity. We're adding two more cubes tomorrow in the office. You know, we keep adding, you know, capacity. We've lost the big conference room over the years because we keep adding staff to help the towns with different things, many different things, of course. But that program is interesting because it's really not inside NECOG. We're not going to have tax collection at NECOG. We're going to, you know, facilitate that regional program amongst the towns. So there's a lot of ways to share. Yeah. It isn't just, you know, call up NECOG and, you know, we hire somebody. There's other ways they could share amongst themselves. We share within regions. You know, we have programs. Regional revaluation is outside of NECOG. We have towns such as Griswold and Sprague, Lisbon, that participate in other programs.
3: And all these programs actually save money for everybody.
2: Typically, they will all save money. Okay. They save money in different ways. Economy of scale, of course. They save money because sometimes we can get grants by having a regional program that if you do it on your own, you're not going to get that grant. So you might receive that. The other way they save money is you have that administrative piece. Maybe it's located at NECOG that is already paid for by maybe other grants. So you kind of pick up that savings. I'll give you an example. The engineering program, you know, we don't charge the towns an administrative fee. There's no profit. If you go to a private company that provides engineering services, obviously they have overhead. They have to have some profit. We don't have that burden, so we can provide it's like an engineering service at direct cost, if not even a little better, if we have other grants to supplement it. So it's a very very low cost for our towns. And again, it's bringing all the pieces together and creating an environment that, as you said, is savings. As I've said before, in recent years, though, it isn't just the savings. It's just being able to do it at all. You just can't find people that have these specialties that are required, these certifications, the training, the experience that you need to be a municipal employee today.
1: 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So that could include animal services, that could include the transport services. They do a lot of things in NECOG. 860-928-1350 or 1-800-246-WINY. 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
10: Windham County Weather.
11: The forecast for northeastern Connecticut, sunny today, 85 to 90, mostly clear, 55 to 60 tonight. Mostly sunny, 90 tomorrow, and on Saturday, partly sunny, hot, 90. Mostly cloudy, cooler, scattered rain showers, thunderstorms, low 80 Sunday. And mostly sunny, cooler, 75 Monday. Tuesday, more sun, 80, and then mostly sunny, warmer Wednesday, 85 to 90. This is WINY meteorologist Bill Jackman.
1: And here at Broadcast House, 73 degrees.
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1: 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I'm your host, John Mahan. We have Jim Rivers, the executive director of NECOG, on with us. And we have Gary Wilcox co-hosting. 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Or again, you can always go on to our WINY Radio Facebook page, find the live streaming video, leave a comment or a question below, and I will pass that right along to Jim. Jim, I think most towns in the NECOG area have passed a budget right now, but there are a few that are still going through the process, mostly towns who have had the budget rejected probably about once at this point. I don't think we've gotten to the point where there's too many towns that have had a double rejection yet, if any. But there are a few towns I know in our coverage area. Thompson's still going at it. They're going to be going for try number two. Killingly with their education side, I believe it is. Canterbury's got to do a try number two. There are a few towns, possibly some other ones as well, that are a little outside of our 10-town area. I'm not sure. But I know that NECOG is very helpful with helping guide towns through that process, including what money they are and aren't going to get from the state. There are recently a lot of different changes that were announced in regard to that in the past few weeks. But tell us a little bit about how the NECOG region is looking right now as budget season, well, I guess we could say hopefully comes to an end fairly soon, because July 1st theoretically is a deadline that every town wants to pass a budget by.
2: So, yeah, we're affected in a lot of different ways. First, as we continue the conversation earlier, we have town administrators now, so we're actually helping these towns try to pass their budget. Like Canterbury, we're still working with them and trying to get them through and get the numbers right. And help. And I think one of the things that I heard out of the leaders for the town administrator program, all these first selectmen, were like, we want a longer range plan, especially in the finance area, because a lot of times people come in, they're not thinking long range about, you know, how much of your reserves you're going to use, what's the outlook look from the state in the next coming cycle or the cycle after that. So you want to look ahead and do a better job of planning. So they're working on that, and it's in the same time we're working on this budget, you got to think about what does it look like next year. So that's the first thing. We're trying to provide that expertise. I mean, sometimes I'm providing, you know, political expertise to try to pass a budget, you know, because we have a group of talented people that have been there. Like Mary's been there. I've been there several times. Tracy Hansen from Voluntown, four-term first select woman out of Voluntown, she is now on our team. So we have people that can help in a lot of different ways, advisory certainly, but also budgets directly affect NECOG, because we are billing these towns for the services that we provide them. When they don't have a budget, we don't get a check. You know, they have to have their budget passed before they can write the check for some of these services. So, you know, we expect that, you know, we're going to be included in whatever budget passes. There's the possibility that they cut something. I don't know how they could cut some of the things we do without, you know, having to be able to replace it. But, you know, so there's a relationship there, a direct financial relationship, if a budget doesn't pass, that, you know, we could end up, you know, losing a customer in a way, and it wouldn't necessarily affect us very much. But, you know, we would just adjust staffing accordingly or whatever that was. So there's a lot of ways we're affected. And then you mentioned the state. We're that, I guess, that third lobbyist group, if you will. You got COST, Council of Small Towns, CCM, Connecticut Conference of Municipalities, and then you've got your local COG. And this works across the state, the other COGs. We help try to get things passed. You know, we work with the legislators closely, and we have their ear. They come into our meetings and talk to us and listen to us and communicate with us. So yeah, that's that third arm of
3: the. Is the state happy to talk to a COG as opposed to, you know, 20 individual towns? Does it?
2: Yeah, absolutely.
3: Is it better for them?
2: And we're seeing that more, the distribution of grants. Like, they'd rather give. We just saw that with GIS. Instead of going to each town and having them apply or having them work with 169 towns, they gave each COG a grant to improve the GIS systems in all the towns.
3: Okay.
2: And there was a way that we prioritized where those dollars would be spent. So we got a grant, I think it was about $200,000, and it's to improve, to move everybody up a notch on their GIS if they weren't already where they needed to be. So the state has people that work on GIS. They don't want to work with 169 towns. They want to work with 9 COGs.
3: Right.
2: So we're seeing more and more of that to be more efficient. And we know the towns better. And I think the state recognizes we know our towns better than the state does. And that especially from that executive branch standpoint, they don't want to deal with 169 towns. Transportation's another one. They have been for years, they go through the COGs to, pass out some of this transportation money, like sidewalks, things like that. Those programs typically run through us, get prioritized by us, and we help with the paperwork and that stuff. So, again, there's a number of programs. The state definitely, and we're seeing a trend where there's more and more of that. So it's not getting less, it's becoming more.
1: I noticed when you were talking about Canterbury, you said getting the numbers right, and that stood out to me because recently in the minutes I was reading something, and I don't know if it's correct, but there was some sort of a concern that was raised about Was there a mathematical error, an issue with the number? I wasn't meaning to allude.
2: There was something wrong.
1: Okay, gotcha.
2: I guess that may have a poor choice of words. Getting the best numbers, the most strategic numbers, thinking into the future, into a different place. I wasn't thinking of any particular issue in this cycle. More generically,
1: totally understood.
2: So I don't know what that is. I don't know if I will say something. I have a finance background and. Was on a board of finance in Poverty many, many years ago. And just because a number is wrong in a budget or in your audit or whatever, that doesn't mean something's bad. Right. Like, there are mistakes made. And things about accounting, it can be corrected. That's what an eraser's for. You go over there and you put the money, you put it back in the right column. It doesn't mean somebody's stealing anything. And some people see that. Oh, my God, they're missing money. No, the money's not missing. It may just have been accounted in an incorrect manner. You just get your eraser and you fix it. That's why you have audits, to find these things and correct them. That's why you have checks and balances. You want to correct things when you find them. But, it's not like some money is missing or misappropriated. Those are different things altogether. So, again, I don't know what you were about to talk about in Canterbury. But
1: it's a pretty standard thing that comes up in towns with, hey, is this number correct? And, oftentimes it won't even affect the bottom line, but it's...
2: And accounting is not black. By the way, there's different ways to do things. There's different ways to present a budget. There's different, in the end, the math should add up, right? Of course. But there's different ways to skin the cat there. And, you get different people with different backgrounds. They look at things differently. Mary was an auditor years ago. So she kind of looks everything like she's an audit, And town leadership, boards of finance, they may not be accountants. They're not CPAs. They're not people that were auditors. So they don't look at things that way. They may be looking at transparency. We want to show every nickel for the people. Well, sometimes that's not the best thing to do. They cause a lot of chaos and havoc down the road because you got to follow the budget.
3: The
2: budget's
3: prices passed. Change. It fluctuates.
2: You want to have some flexibility.
3: Right.
2: You don't want to count every nickel because, first, it takes a lot of time to do that, to manage that. But when, like you said, if a price changes on a commodity, if you have the flexibility to move within a budget to adjust something else down or up or whatever, you want to be able to do that. In the end, there's a lot of accountability in municipal government because the state's watching over us all the time. We send these audits in. We have so much time to send audits in, and they look them over. You have boards of finance looking over boards of selectmen and the board of education, and you've got a first selectman, then you have a board of selectmen, or a mayor, and then a board. So there's a lot of checks and balances, if you will, in municipal government. So for money to be missing or stolen, it's rare. It does happen. There are certain places where there's higher risk.
1: Cash is being handled
2: or something.
1: Any of those allegations.
2: I don't know what you were referring to, but again.
1: Just
2: what,
1: a math.
2: When I meant getting it right, I mean like the best possible budget. And again, looking into how the future of the town looks and to make sure you're in a real strong position as you get into future cycles. What you do today is going to determine how well it goes next year, the year after. You got to be ready.
1: Another thing that had – so when Canterbury's budget got rejected, for the next couple of days, there were a lot of calls into the talk show about it. People are saying different things. And one thing that came up, and it has to do with sort of, I guess, a state policy. I don't know if this is correct or not, but when they're raking the performance of schools, somebody said that one of the things that they factor into that ranking – is racial diversity, and they said Canterbury was penalized because it just by its demographics it's a mostly white town. I said that surprises me to hear that. I can't say whether or not it's true. I was wondering, Jim, for that caller who I wasn't really able to answer their question, you ever heard anything like that?
2: I had not heard of that before. There's other factors, obviously. Incomes that's a factor. Distressed municipalities are evaluating a number of those towns that get more money, the distressed municipalities. Wyndham is always a distressed municipality. The age of your housing is a factor,
1: Yeah.
2: So I've not heard that one. I've not heard that.
1: I hadn't heard it until just the other day either.
2: Ethnic makeup. Maybe it is, but I have not heard that. Yeah. But there are a number of factors, Grand List. I mean, there's a lot of things that they put into there that I think, you know, Canterbury, and again, I'm not that familiar with it because, you know, the administrators are working on this with the team over there. There's a couple of things going on structurally, like they had been using reserves and they're trying to wean themselves off of that. So you've got to pay for that. You've got educational costs that, depending on what their ratio of outplacements and where those outplacements are going, can really shift your budget in a small town. So they've got challenges that may not have be, you know, like I said, you want to set yourself up and think about future cycles. If you're using a lot of reserves to balance your budget, you got to get off that at some point. You know, you can't keep using your fund balance.
1: And Eastford, I know, was very frustrated with the amount of funding. This extra round of funding from the governor, there seemed to be an issue or a perceived issue, because I'm sure it was by design, but some might criticize that design, where some towns got very generous allotments and other towns, like Eastford, for example, you know, they were very much sort of disappointed that they got so little in comparison to the other towns.
2: Yeah, I think Eastford got $40,000 or $50,000. Now Eastford's a small town, so they would get less anyway. But many of our towns did not get a good share of that money. And again, it has to do with these formulas. And I'm not sure I understand. I've heard presentations over the years on how these formulas are worked out. But for some reason we don't get the money that, say, the cities would get, you know, on a per capita basis. We just don't. And again, it has to do with different things, grand list incomes, a variety of things that somebody in Hartford some long time ago probably created these factors or whatever. And now to change that is difficult, right? Because you might have to take away money from, there's only so much money. To change the formula, you have to kind of take it from somebody else. It's still the same pile of money. So I think what they're trying to do into the future here, this was a short session, by the way, and it's miraculous that we got any more money, because usually in the biennial, you only get what was approved the prior year. So they spent a lot of time, our representatives, I know, spent a lot of time trying to get us more money out here. And everybody else across the state, CCM costs, they were all working really hard. So it kind of turned it into a regular session in a way. Mm. But next year's the regular session, and I keep hearing talk that they're going to look at these formulas. They're going to look at the pile of money overall, that it needs to be bigger for education, because that goes to the towns. And I think there's not a person anywhere that thinks that shouldn't be the case. And we're doing pretty good in Connecticut. So the piggy bank is pretty full. We still have some pension liability issues. I mean, they've come a long way. But it's time to start. I think we all understand why you had to hold back, you know, the last 13 years. Okay, we're trying to straighten it out, you know, and I think everybody gets that. You got to get your house in order before you can help everybody. It's time to start helping here. And it's the education, special education. That I think you're going to see a lot of in the coming years. I really feel like everybody's in.
3: That's cutting the throat of a lot of smaller towns. They get 3-4 kids that come in.
2: Yeah, it's devastating.
3: $500,000.
2: It's devastating financially, and everybody wants to help our kids. We know we want to do the right thing by our kids, but you know, it is devastating to get a few kids at a very high cost. It can send your mill rate one or two mills higher in one cycle, over a handful of kids that have special needs. So I think next year, next cycle, you're going to see a lot more discussion. This is not over on the educational cost sharing, special education funding. It is not over. That battle is not over. And I think there is a willingness. They're looking at these different studies. We need more studies, right, to tell us what the obvious is. But so I think you're going to see more money. It was good we got something more. Let's be appreciative of that. But it wasn't what we need. And I think we need more.
1: And I do think that we have a caller now, so just a moment. And good morning, you are on the air.
9: Good morning.
1: Good morning.
9: I have some questions. What does that $200,000 grant encompass as far as expenditures go? And do you foresee NECOG taking over the area towns totally? And does NECOG have an annual report, and how can we get one?
2: Good. Three great questions. Thank you.
9: And does the transit district have a specific handicap priority for the handicapped people when they have to go to medical appointments, or are they restricted to every other day or twice a week?
2: Okay, great questions. Thank you
1: for the questions. Really do appreciate it.
2: So the approximate $200,000, it could be a few dollars off either way, was a grant given to us to help towns to improve their GIS system. We actually hired a consultant in some cases
3: and
2: to provide.
3: What does GIS stand for? Exactly?
2: A geographical information system. So okay. it's when you go look at the mapping, you know, and this mapping isn't just mapping. You can include all kinds of information there about your subsurface drainage systems. You know, you can really get into it. In the cities, they really use these systems. Permitting can be tied into all. I mean, it really just ties everything together on land. Land uses. So, I mean, basic stuff is, you know, terrain features and property lines and ownership and things like that. But it can really expand beyond that. So you want to keep, you know, trying to add more information or get the property lines correct. Like sometimes if you look at some of these maps online, they're not don't that's not a survey.
1: Yeah.
2: But we want to get it closer and closer. So it's trying to, especially the borders between towns, sometimes they're not exactly where they, you know, there's a disagreement where the exact line of the town line is. And it can affect taxation and assessments. Mm-hmm. So that $200,000 was used for some of it for staffing inside NECOG. We have a person that's dedicated to GIS, David, and we also use some outside, a combination of outside consultants. So that's where the money went. It didn't go to the towns directly, but it was there to serve and help the towns with GIS. Second thing I got for a question, are the towns taking over is NECOG taking over the towns? Completely opposite of that. We don't do anything that any individual town doesn't want us to do. They can subscribe to the things that we do or not, and it's
3: you don't want to become political.
2: No. We're not looking to be county government. I know that's always some concern that it's going to create some new tax bill or something. It's just the opposite. We're there for the towns. We're not there to mandate anything on the towns. And I've never heard anybody talk about that. Like in Hartford, there's never even a suggestion that we're going to go to county government. There's more suggestion that the other cogs should be like our cog because they don't provide services like we do. Wow. And there are still many small towns around the state. You know, the bigger towns don't need a cog. They have... You know, if you're a city of Hartford, you don't need the cog, really. I mean, you have everything you need right there within the city. The third thing I heard is about transparency and audits. We do have a report. Actually, this is the meeting we're having tomorrow. If you go on the website, you'll see the attachments. The audits for the prior year are on there. You can see how we did, you know, all the finances, where all the money is. And actually, there's a budget that we're getting approved, hopefully tomorrow. You can see the categories and where the money's spent on salaries or you know, other overhead at NECOG. And you see the size and scale of our operation there. It's not a detail. It doesn't show everybody and their name or anything like that. It's not that kind of a report. It's a budget. It's a budget and an audit. So, but if you want to see the finances of NECOG, just go right onto our website and look for that meeting that we're going to have tomorrow and the packets that are going out to the leaders.
3: So you do like an annual budget overview or something?
2: Sure. It's roughly three pages. So you got animal control, transit, it's separate, and NECOG overall. So you see those three budgets and kind of where the money goes and how big and, you know, things are
3: very transparent.
2: Are becoming. Yeah, it's just like the towns. We don't get into every pencil and you know, every individual salary. There's just salaries, a general category, benefits, a general category. The last thing I heard was about transit handicap. That was a good question. I am not sure about being able to take a ride every day. I think you can, but you do have to arrange those special rides if you need the van or a special pickup. You have to do that in advance. You can't call up, you know, 5 minutes before and say, hey, come get me. It's not a taxi. So, but we, you know, with right advance notice, and you can go on to that website and probably get that information or call the office, and Bill will be glad to talk to you. He's the dispatcher there, or Emma is the dispatching supervisor. You might get one or the other, and they can explain how it works.
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11: The forecast for northeastern Connecticut, sunny today, 85 to 90, mostly clear, 55 to 60 tonight, mostly sunny, 90 tomorrow, and on Saturday, partly sunny, hot, 90, mostly cloudy, cooler, scattered rain showers, thunderstorms, low 80 Sunday, and mostly sunny, cooler, 75 Monday. Tuesday, more sun, 80, and then mostly sunny, warmer Wednesday, 85 to 90. This is WINY meteorologist Bill Jackman.
1: And here at Broadcast House, 73 degrees.

0: Good morning and welcome back to the WINY Talk Show. I'm your host, John Mahan. We have NECOG Executive Director Jim Rivers on with us. We also have Gary Wilcox co-hosting today. Give us a call, 860-928-1350 or 1-800-246-WINY. Anything NECOG related you want to talk about, we're more than happy to talk about it. Jim, all the time on our Facebook page, we'll see the and I love how active NECOG has become on Facebook with the, you know, found dogs and cats and putting them up for adoption. And I hope it's working out well for you guys because I see a lot of participation. We share a lot of that. And, you know, we also try and share when you guys are looking for donations, food, or whatever be that you could use some extra of. So, yeah, how are things right now in terms of capacity and the animals and food and all that?
1: So this time of the year, it gets later in the budget cycle for us. Our budgets end with the town budgets, which is June 30th, and we do get a little light on cash. Animal control has been in a deficit every year for quite a few years. Mm. We're about to right that ship with some increases in fees and some other adjustments. But this is the time of the year, and I know we do put out there, the team puts out requests, and we look at what we need so people don't keep bringing us things we already have. And we not only use those supplies, but if someone in need that has some animals and can't really quite have the money to take care of them properly, they come to us looking for. So we're a conduit, too, to distribute food or other supplies for the animals. So if you want make a donation to us, it might not stay with NECOG. It might go to somebody else in greater need to take care of their pets that they just don't have the means to do. And as you know, everything has gotten quite expensive. But we use these social media where we can. I will say that we are turning off the comments because you just can't keep up with what people are saying and address every question. But we're trying to use those social media outlets to get the information out there on lost dogs or the dogs up for adoption or needs on, like you said, food or whatever. So, and then, you know, everybody shares that on their sites, and then that's how you get things out today. And certainly we appreciate everything WINY has done over the years with the animals. And, again, we're doing a pretty good job. There's a lot of shelter rescues out there that have been helping out. I mean, it's a team effort, and there's a lot of people in the public that have helped us over the years, and I want to thank all of them for their donations and their kindness. It takes a village, as they say, and we're very grateful for that. And again, we can't do it all alone. People do want to help. We don't allow volunteers. I know a lot of people have asked about that. Just the liability. Many of the animals we have are not really our animals. They're in our custody. So if something happens to them and it's a volunteer, or something happens to the volunteer, you know. So we tried, I guess, in years past.
2: And you work with the state as well. Yeah, with the Department of Agriculture.
1: Absolutely. There's state animal control officers, not as many as there should be, but they assist us, especially in larger cases, more complex cases. We consult with them often. They do come and see us and inspect, and you know, they're in our office periodically, once a week, once every 2 weeks. There's a Jeremy is his name. He's assigned to this area, to our region, and he helps us a lot. He's very knowledgeable. But yeah, there's a connection with the state of Connecticut. John, we don't have a lot of time, but I wanted to interrogate you a little bit.
0: Oh, sure, absolutely.
1: This is my last chance, right?
0: Go ahead.
1: Gary's going to help me.
2: He's going to be interrogating me soon.
1: You're always one asking the questions. It's time for me to ask some questions. So this is your maybe your last interview.
0: We have Attorney General Tong calling in during the next hour, but for somebody sitting down with us, you're the
1: local,
0: last one
1: right?
0: scheduled.
1: Yeah, well, the
0: who knows? It's the newsroom, so you always have somebody scheduled last minute.
1: General Tong's important. Okay, he's more important than me. I get that.
0: I would say that, Jim. I mean, everybody's got their
1: own. This is the last time somebody's going to sit in the studio, perhaps, with you. And I just want to thank you the job you've done. And how many years has it been? How long?
0: 14 years. It would be 14 years in August, so pretty close.
1: 14 years. And how long did you do this show?
0: I've been doing this show for about 4 years.
1: So that's a pretty good run. And we're reminiscing on other

0: I appreciate you. You're always calm. You know, Gary is too. You know, very. One thing about most all these hosts that I know, or all the hosts that I know, very knowledgeable. Gary and Karen here at the station have done a great job picking the right people for this community. This station is obviously extremely important to our area, and there's nothing really like that anywhere else. You know, it's very unique that we have this outlet.
1: Not any place in the state that
0: in the state that I'm. Yeah, right. And it ties into the Facebook page. And if you want news out here, you got to go there. That's where it is. It's WINY, and you know, I'm not a Facebook person, but I can see like three stories and it cuts me off because I'm not I don't belong to Facebook. But if I'm looking at something that's happening, I'll ask my wife, say, hey, look this up. I think there's a fire around the corner. And what do you know? It's on, you know, the information is there. But the amount of the number of people that you have interviewed and the information you're putting out in this morning show every day, it's an enormous contribution to this community, as well as the, you know, the station, you know, around the clock. But you know, I want to thank you. It's been a pleasure. I told Gary when I came in today, every time I walk in the studio, I feel good. You know, from Carrie to the whole team here, and it feels good to be in this community when you walk through that door, and you're just the conduit of everything going on out here. You know, look what happened just before I got on, the donuts and, you know, local business, right? Yep. Ken Cardinal and his guys. And it's just, you know, I came in here and the food share is going on, the cars are down the street. It just feels good to live in Northeast Connecticut. You know, I don't know why you'd want to leave or, you know, go anywhere else or, you know, but you've been a big part of that for us, John. Every morning, everybody gets to listen to you, and you're a calming force. You look at both sides of things and on any issue, and I appreciate you, and thank you for all the interviews over the years. And Gary, I'm looking forward to we went at it a couple times before. We know we've known each other quite a few years, and just getting more local person coming to the board here, it feels good all the way around. So thanks again, John.
2: Jim, thank you so much for the kind words. I got to tell you, I feel the same way about now. I got to tell you, Jim. You know, you were one of the first ones to really start making a habit. We set this up where you'd come on once
0: a month.
2: Yeah,
0: it was Paul Cuccio, actually. It was me. I was the one. I think it was born out of the storms in 2010. You remember when it was 2010, 11?
1: Big snow. Yeah.
0: I was coming down to give updates because we couldn't even call, right? You know, it was the cell towers. You know, things were – and it right around there, I think, you know, maybe – no, maybe it was before that, but it was Paul Cuccio, and I think I was one of the first leaders because I was willing to take calls, right? Yeah, you don't want to take calls. God knows what people are going to ask you, you know, but I was not afraid of that. Yeah. And then many leaders since then, of course, it's continued on, and Gary was very supportive of that, bringing all the leaders, municipal leaders on, and since then we've really – it's been a parade.
2: Yeah, and there's been sort of a renaissance of that I think you've been a part of, because I think a lot of people looked at what – you know. Up until recently, you know, we had Putnam and Keelingly on once a month, and then you started coming on for NECOG specifically.
0: Oh, yeah, John wasn't coming on.
2: Yeah.
0: Mr. Phil Check.
2: And then, you know, after that, we got to a point where all of a sudden we have Brooklyn coming on once a month, and Thompson, and Plainfield, and the list goes on. More and more towns started doing the same thing.
0: Communication is the key to everything. We all feel better when we know what's going on, because when we don't know what's going on, our mind starts to drift. And that's where WINY comes in. It brings that calm to all of us to know what is going on. And this morning show with you at the helm has been a calming and informative process for all of us out here in North Carolina.
2: And Jim, we truly are now all out of time, but thank you so much for the kind words. It's absolutely shared. I feel the same way about you and everybody in Northeast Connecticut, all of our callers, our listeners.
0: Good service. 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
4: And that one still has not been taken. While Secretary of State Marco Rubio and the Trump administration have maintained,
5: Operation Epic Fury is concluded. We achieved the objectives of that operation.
4: Arguing the War Powers Act does not apply. And the president said he's not seeking congressional sign-off. Ben Thomas, Washington.
6: The leader of the Iran-backed Hezbollah militant group has rejected the latest ceasefire agreement reached between Israel and Lebanon, demanding complete Israeli withdrawal. In a written statement, the leader says the agreement's demand that Hezbollah fighters leave southern Lebanon under fire would mean

0: and quote, surrender defeat and achieving the enemy's goals. A Sherpa guide who has been missing for a week is found alive.
1: A helicopter lands on the roof of a hospital in Kathmandu, Nepal. It's carrying a Sherpa guide who was found crawling to base camp on Mount Everest Thursday, a week after he went missing. 52-year-old Dawa Sherpa and his client were among the last climbers on the mountain. As the climbing season came to an end and the route was dismantled, the client had made it back to base camp. Dawa's wife and daughter, who had already begun several days of funeral rituals, rushed to the hospital. The daughter says, "When we first heard about it, we could not be sure about it, if that person was indeed our father. So to be certain, we asked for photos to be sent." I'm Donna Water.
0: This is AP News.
2: I am Sydney Zagalola with WINY News. A Putnam man was arrested on a felony charge following an investigation into an alleged sexual assault against an autistic woman in Putnam earlier this year. According to an affidavit acquired by WINY, on May 11th at approximately 11:50 p.m., officers from the Putnam Police Department responded to Day Kimball Hospital to meet with the reported assault victim. The victim, described by police as a female with autism, reported to officers that she was in Miller Park that day and a person known to her had physically and sexually assaulted her, causing visible injuries. The victim was then advised to go to the hospital to get examined, where she was examined with visible bruising. Officers then took photos of the injuries and also took a written statement from the victim. On the following day, May 12th, officers made contact with the accused, 27-year-old Blake Houle of Putnam, regarding the alleged incident. According to the affidavit, Houle vehemently denied the alleged assault. On May 18th, officers inquired the victim about the incident, and her account of events remained the same. Based on the investigation, a warrant was issued for Houle's arrest. On Tuesday, June 2nd, Houle was arrested on the active arrest warrant, where he was charged with sexual assault, third degree, and disorderly conduct. According to court records, Houle is currently being held on a $25,000 bond and is next set to appear at Danielson Superior Court on July 6th. And a person was seriously injured following a rollover accident early this morning in Douglas, Massachusetts, according to Douglas Fire Department. This morning, at approximately 12:40 a.m., crews from the Douglas Fire Department responding to a rollover motor vehicle accident in the area of 50 Depot Street. While fire units were en route, Douglas police officers on scene advised that the sole occupant of the vehicle had sustained severe injuries. Upon arrival, fire personnel confirmed that the patient had been partially ejected from the vehicle and was in critical condition. A medical helicopter was requested to respond, and the patient was rapidly packaged and transported to the town's designated landing zone at the intersection of Main Street and Rydell Road. Care was then transferred to the waiting Life Flight crew. The patient was subsequently transported to UMass Memorial Medical Center in Worcester for advanced care. No further information on the patient's condition is available at this time. The crash remains under investigation by the Douglas Police Department. And the town of Putnam says that the elevator at the Putnam Municipal Complex is currently out of order. Service has been requested, and town officials anticipate that the problem will be fixed today. If you need to do business with someone on the second floor and are unable to use the stairs, please call the Putnam Mayor's office and town officials will arrange to meet you on the first floor. Woodstock EMS was proud to announce that their new ambulance 576 has been officially placed into service during an announcement on Wednesday. This ambulance unit is a 2026 Ford F450 paired with an AEV ambulance box. It is replacing the previous ambulance 576, a 2000 Ford F550, after 17 years of service. Woodstock EMS says that they are fortunate to be placing this unit in service after multiple delays due to supply chain issues encountered during the COVID-19 pandemic. This unit will serve the town of Woodstock proudly, answering 911 calls as their primary service ambulance and providing prompt professional care to those in need. Woodstock EMS gave a shout out to the Eastford Fire Rescue Sales for their assistance in the purchase of this unit. WINY News Time, 10:06.
3: You know summer is in the air when the annual Greek Food Festival is in town. 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
2: Now it's time to take a look at your WINY forecast with meteorologist Bill Jackman. Today, sunny with a high of 85 to 90. Tonight, mostly clear with a low of 55 to 60. Tomorrow, mostly sunny with a high near 90. And tomorrow night, partly cloudy, low near 65. The forest fire danger level for today is high, according to Connecticut Deep. And here at Broadcast House, it is currently 74 degrees, and that is the 10 o'clock report. I am Sydney Zagalella with WINY News.

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0: Good morning and welcome to the second hour of the WINY Talk Show. I'm your host, John Mahan, and we have Gary Wilcox in training to be the host and our co-host right now, the WINY Talk Show. And it is an open forum, 860-928-1350 or 1-800-246-WINY. That is the number to dial, and we can talk about whatever it is you might want to talk about. Could be something going on here in Northeast Connecticut. Could be something going on in Hartford, Washington, D.C., or on the other side of the world. Doesn't matter. Either way, we're more than happy to have that conversation. 860-928-1350 or 1-800-246-WINY. And a big thank you again to Jim Rivers, the executive director of NECOG, for coming on during the first hour. And I want to give a heads up as well that at approximately 10:30, we're anticipating a call from Attorney General William Tong. But other than that, it is an open forum for this second hour. So let's get right to the phone lines. We have a couple of callers lined up. We'll take one now. Good morning. You are on the air.
1: Well, good morning, both of you.
0: Hey, good morning, Paul.
1: So this new story about the candidate for public office and his bad speech behavior.
0: Yes.
1: Unfortunately, you know, that kind of activity is well protected in Connecticut law. Supreme Court ruling that affected two Republican candidates in 24 said that in that case, the Elections Enforcement Commission, the state election enforcement committee.
0: If you don't mind me interjecting, Paul, I do believe that what Jaden McCormick said, although I disagree with it very strongly, I do believe that it should be legal. At least what I saw, I don't think anything he said should be illegal.
1: Can I present a few facts
0: sure,
1: to you?
0: Please.
1: Okay, the main fact is that he's a candidate for public office.
0: Yes.
1: The other fact is that he hasn't been charged for any criminal activity.
0: Well, you were talking about the court, you know, has ruled, so that's why I was confused.
1: Another fact is that we have to consider the latest Connecticut Supreme Court ruling protecting that kind of speech.
0: I do believe it should be legally protected, Paul, but that doesn't mean I agree with it or think it's acceptable.
1: Before you pin me into giving an agreement or disagreement to what he said, I think it's more important that we talk about facts in context. So the context, the last 10, 11 years, all we've heard out of Trump's mouth has been this kind of rhetoric. Now, there's been a lot of criticism on both sides, and I've heard Gary say, well, unfortunately, it happens with both parties. Yes. However, that's not the issue. The issue here is should have the party stood behind this Republican candidate, and you've got to know, Ben Proto called for him to step down. That's the head of the Connecticut GOP. Ritter called him to. Candelaro called him.
0: Now, yeah, most Republicans are not accepting what he said at all and are calling for him to step down. Yes.
1: Oh, God. It's not an issue, John. You keep going back to this technique and this tact with me specifically and other callers. All right? If we know the facts, I know we're in a post-fact culture. However, that does not excuse the mistreatment of callers on this
0: I'm not program. Mistreating you, Paul. I'm having a conversation with you. Not decided today. I didn't want to listen to a rant. We're going to have a conversation, okay? Is that so bad?
1: So, you know, this kind of talk about gays and lesbians has been replete within the conservative community. It's a bit of confusion because as a parent or grandparent, we don't know what direction to go in. Now, you send your kid off to school, and you expect them to be able to hold their own or call out red flags. If there's a teacher who says something inappropriate according to the local Board of Education, and the standard within that school district. It's a lot to handle for a parent. But if something is askew, then there should be some sort of a process for your child to come forward. Now, when the child enters middle school and high school, they have a higher degree of trust in their official. That's part of the education process. But they also have a better idea of what their parents expect out of them and school officials, not to cross that line. Now, when you have speech and debate, and by the way, in the Connecticut Constitution, Section 15, there is a protection of speech for sitting members elected to the General Assembly. It has, with that court ruling, has expanded to candidates. And that's an important distinction. Maybe, the Attorney General could touch on that.
0: Well, we have a lot of callers waiting, so I appreciate the call, and I think we're just going to move along at this point. Thank you for your call. We'll take the next one now. Good morning. You're on the air.
2: Hypocrisy, hypocrisy, hypocrisy, right? Why aren't Democrats in Maine and across the United States condemning a candidate to the United States Senate that said the MFN soldier deserved to die? Okay? Flattner is endorsed by Sanders, Warren, AOC, Schumer, etc. Remember, this is the guy, okay, that had the Nazi death camp tattoo on one of his breasts, okay? But he's endorsed. He's lovable. He's great. No Democrats calling him out, one of their own party calling him out to step down from the candidacy. But in Connecticut, even the Republicans are calling out the fellow Republican to step down. So, you know, hypocrisy, hypocrisy, hypocrisy. But that's not what I wanted to talk about.
0: Okay.
2: Hey, Gary. Yeah, I want to get back to what you commented on yesterday about gas tax, fuel tax, okay?
3: Uh-huh.
2: Based on my knowledge in the motor freight industry, I know a little bit about the fuel tax. In Connecticut, at 25 cents per gallon is actually average, maybe even on the low side. California, where else, worse, 70 cents a gallon. Okay, this is what fuel tax receipts do indeed go into a separate fund. The Special Transportation Fund was set up in 1981 in the wake of the Miami River Bridge collapse. However, in time, it became a piggy bank. Expenses, however related to transportation, were rationalized and transferred out of the general fund to be paid out of the Special Transportation Fund. Now, my source is a report by the Office of Legislative Research of the Connecticut General Assembly, dated November 24th, 1995, and I'm sure things have only gotten worse. Quote, beginning in 1989, certain other annual state expenses began to be transferred to the STF, that's the Special Transportation Fund, largely because the state's general fund was in deficit and the STF had annual surpluses. Now, I can get into a lot of details, but, time is short. But the previous general fund expenses were now being paid out of the gas tax fund, because it had a surplus. Now, monies promised for highway construction and repair were used to balance the budget instead. But do you know about the hidden sales tax on gasoline, the gross receipts tax?
3: I'm not familiar with that.
2: Well, you're going to know real quick, okay? This is pure deception on the part of the legislature, okay? The consumer ends up paying a sales tax on gasoline without even knowing it, right? It's called the gross receipts tax.
3: I've heard that. Okay.
2: Yeah, in normal retail sales, the sales tax is shown separately, added to the retail price, after the final total of the bill, subtotal of the bill. The gross receipts tax is paid on the selling price between the wholesaler and the retailer and becomes part of the fuel's cost. The consumer never sees it as a separate tax. Dennis and Paul Kelly do. They add it into their per pump price cost. So, the best I can say is, Rene, keep terrorizing the highways and byways of northeastern Connecticut and burn as much as you can, woman. The more gas you use, the more money there is in the state of Connecticut's budget.
3: There you go. And thank you for that info, because I was aware that they were using some of those funds for the transportation from the general budget and pulling things out. And that's
0: I didn't know what that tax was called, but I was aware, Mr. Tupic, that there was a tax with some name. I didn't know what it was called. That is basically paid when the gas is sold to the retailer, like when we go to a gas station convenience store and buy that. There's a tax before that effectively gets passed down to us, just almost like a tariff. You know, for example, we don't pay it directly, but it indirectly almost always gets passed down to us.
2: I'll send an email to the newsroom with the link to that report that shows where all the money was siphoned off for. As of 1995. I'll be sending that to you in a little bit.
0: Really appreciate the call, Mr. Tupic. We'll take our next caller now. Good morning. You're on the air.
4: How you doing?
0: Hey, I'm doing very well. You?
4: All right. I want to say that I realize the difference between technology and science.
0: Mm-hmm.
4: Science created the technology that we use today. Science has been given permission by God the Father to introduce a little bit of technology. You know, he teaches us, science teaches us how to make it and implement it. And then it's up to us to use it morally and for good use. But because we are human and we are subject to temptation, greed, lustful power, blah, blah, blah, it gets misused, just like a gun. It's a tool, and but it can be used to kill people.
0: I agree with that.
4: Science is the name of the devil, and he's always lied to us.
0: I don't agree with that.
4: Excuse me?
0: I said, I agree with your point about the gun being a tool, just like science is a tool, and it can be used for good and evil. But I got to say, because you said this before, I disagree very strongly that science is something of the devil. I think it's a tool. I think the devil might use it, but, you know, I mean, Jesus used tools, right? I mean, it's a tool. You know, science, as we named it, didn't exist back then, but it's always sort of existed, right? This idea that we observe the universe, we make those observations, we learn things, and then we develop technology based off of that. So I don't believe it's evil, but please continue. I just wanted to make it clear. While I agree with that part about it being a tool like a gun, I don't agree with science being something that's of the devil.
4: I think he is the name of the devil.
0: Hmm.
4: You know, like we are, if you just look at it very simply, we are test subjects, basically. We are human test subjects. If you give just a tiny little bit of a technology, and then you sit back and you watch to see what we're going to do with it. Are we going to use it to benefit mankind? Are we going to use it to destroy each other? Because we are a warlike, genocidal species. Everything that is invented, someone from the military is going to try to make it into a weapon. Because if we can make it into a weapon, that means our enemy can also make it into a weapon. And we must learn how to defend against it.
0: You know, there's a lot of wonderful things that science brings. I'm not sure if you heard, but earlier this week, my grandmother suffered a stroke and she's, you know, pulling through. She's going through the process with the doctors, et cetera, trying some medications. But that's thanks to science, right? We developed the ability to treat people and even cure people of the aftermath of a stroke thanks to science and technology. I mean, maybe she wouldn't be alive right now if it weren't for science. I don't know. But we know that strokes very easily can kill a person, even with science, but it's not as deadly as it would be. And people are able to regain function of half their body again. And, you know, science can be used for wonderful things, including in the context of medicine, to help people, to heal people, to cure people of illnesses and injuries.
4: I agree. That's the whole plan.
0: Yeah.
4: But science also create, I should say, the devil. I have to say science is the name of the devil, but when I say science and then you say the good stuff, that's what was intended.
0: Sure.
4: But the devil will create stuff like these mRNA vaccines where they're supposed to save millions of lives, but they found out now that they're killing thousands of people. It's just
0: Well, there's also science that's intended to be used for good and backfire. So that's a possibility too, right? I think that vaccines are generally made to prevent people from getting sick and from epidemics from breaking out, pandemics from breaking out. And I do believe that vaccines usually work, but there have been cases of botched vaccines that have killed people. That is a real thing. I don't think that makes it evil. I think it's sort of like a gun, right? It's a tool, right? It can be used for good. It can be used for evil. And sometimes somebody accidentally shoots himself or somebody else, and it's neither good nor evil. It's an accident.
3: Freedom of choice. You have a choice.
4: Exactly. We have a choice. And then some people, because they are evil at heart, or they just want them riches or that power, will use it for bad influence, to create chaos.
3: You're right. You are right on that. I'm going to bake it on a lighter note before we hang up here. And I'm just going to say, where would we be without Tang? Developed from NASA.
0: Mm. I wasn't sure for a second. Thank you for the call. I wasn't for sure if we were thinking of the same Tang. I'm like, I don't want to say something stupid here. I'm like, oh, I used to drink that for breakfast.
3: Yeah, exactly. A breakfast drink Tang.
0: Is that how that was invented? Okay. All right. So we're going to take another caller, then a commercial break, and then we have more call. Or actually, we might have to. Actually, we're expecting around 10:30 that we're going to get a call from the Attorney General. So I'm going to try and squeeze both of these callers in before 10:30. That'll be the plan. So let's take one of them now. Good morning. You are on the air. You have just about 2 minutes.
5: Hi, John.
0: Hello. How are you?
5: Good. How are you? I just want to wish you well. It's been wonderful listening to you. You've always been very fair. If you didn't know, you didn't know. If you knew or your opinion, you always stated it clearly. I just am going to miss you, and I'm sure Gary is going to too. But Godspeed, God bless, and good luck to you in your future.
0: Oh, thank you so much for the kind words. I'm going to miss everybody so much, including you, all of our listeners and all of our callers. And thank you for the kind words. Really do appreciate it. We'll take our next caller now. Good morning. You are on the air.
6: Good morning, my friend.
0: Hey, good morning there, Gary, my brother. How you doing?
6: Well, your brother is healing up pretty well, I think.
0: That's good.
6: You're walking around soon.
0: Yeah, Gary, we just got a couple minutes because we're on a tight schedule right now, but what's on your mind this morning?
6: Okay. I just want to announce about the flower shop.
0: Mm-hmm.
6: The flower shop needs more customers.
0: Yes.
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6: And I'll tell you that we only got like a free customer yesterday. But I'm also a painter, and in the art, I paint by music.
0: Gary, that is awesome, and I apologize that we're so tight on time, but maybe you might want to give us a poem now about either art or music or Neps. Your choice.
6: It says, paint by music here and there, paint by music everywhere, but if you paint by music the right way, then it'll come out perfect to sell the clay.
0: Gary, appreciate the call. Always love the poetry as well. We're going to take a commercial break. When we come back, we might have Attorney General William Tong on with us. 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
0: Good morning and welcome back to the WINY talk show. I'm your host, John Mahan, and I do believe that we have Attorney General William Tong about to join us on the line. I'm going to double check very quick. I want to make sure I grab the right line. Kerry, what line is Attorney General Tong on? Number three. Okay, let's take the Attorney General just a moment here. And good morning, Attorney General. Can you hear me?
18: Good morning, John. Is this our last one?
0: Yes, Attorney General, this is our last scheduled interview, that being with you and I anyway, but that being said, we have Gary Wilcox on with us. He's our new host in training, you could say. He's going to take over officially of Monday.
19: I think I've interviewed.
0: Oh, Gary, I think you had a bit of a mic problem there. You jiggle a little bit? There we go.
3: Any
0: now
3: better?
0: Yep, now it's working.
3: I think I've interviewed before. We always look forward to your call, and I will look forward to them as well.
18: Thank you, Gary. Well, John, I just want to say no disrespect to Gary or Sean, who preceded you. John Mahan's the best, everybody. So we wish you well in your next endeavor.
0: Well, Attorney General, I appreciate the compliment, but I don't know. Gary's going to give me a run for my money, so we'll have to see how
3: we want to raise the bar as much as we can.
0: But I really think we've had a long line of incredible talk show hosts, and I'm glad to have been a part of that, and I'm very happy to see that's going to continue because we made the right choice with Gary. I can certainly assure that. But, Attorney General, we do have some things to talk about that your office has been involved with as of late. You know, I was speaking with your office just recently via email, and, of course, we're always sharing your press releases and your announcements. Roblox and social media and AI, that's been a big focus as of late, hasn't it?
18: Not only is it a big focus of late, but it's going to be a focus, frankly, for the rest of our lives. And I hate to be so dramatic about it, but artificial intelligence, machine learning is not just something of the future. It's not something that we're going to have to confront in 5 years or 10 years. It's here now. And social media is the tip of the iceberg. Social media largely functions with machine learning, right? It's not just a online, you know, chat room. These are like such archaic terms, or like a bulletin board system when we're kids. It's not just a place where people gather. Social media uses machine learning to send us content that the machine thinks we want, to get us engaged on the platform. It sends us things to get us to buy things or want to buy things. Social media is nothing if not based on artificial intelligence. And the problem, of course, is that we all know if you have children or young people, social media can be very harmful to young people. Not just the addiction itself to the platforms, but the harmful content. And, of course, Roblox is singular in that way because half of America's children are on Roblox. 50% of American kids as young as 5 years old. And it has become, unfortunately, a predator's playground. And Roblox is not doing even close to what it needs to do to keep our kids safe.
0: And Attorney General, I believe that your office has also recently been involved in a wind lawsuit related to energy cost as well.
18: Yes, this is a new case involving a French company called Total Energy. And as you know, this matters to Eastern Connecticut. We have fought to preserve and save Revolution Wind, which is generating power as we speak to Eastern Connecticut and to our state. Well, Total Energies is a New York project that would have generated power, some of which would have come into Connecticut. It's all a piece of the solution overall to access to clean and more affordable energy. And unfortunately, the president has again decided to attack this project, but this time he's bribing the French company and saying, please don't build, or I hereby order you not to build this wind farm off the coast of New York. And the company was going to invest $750 million in that wind farm So the president is saying, you know what, I'll cover your $750 if you'll invest in oil and gas, which is just wrong on so many levels. If you have a policy disagreement about wind versus oil and gas, the way to deal with that is through the legislative and regulatory process. You go before all of the federal agencies and you make your case. And if you win, you win. You lose, you lose. You don't bribe a French company who's already going to make an investment in a project that would produce power for Connecticut and then have them focus on something else that has not been authorized. So it's just more of the same, and I'm going to have to fight for Connecticut again.
0: Attorney General, we have a local situation with Putnam Science Academy. I know we've talked a little bit about it before. And there was recently a development. We had some teachers and administrative employees come on to our talk show. And they're alleging, and they came on maybe about a week or so ago, that they hadn't been paid since April. Due to financial difficulties at the school, they've been working without getting a paycheck for weeks on end. They had their health insurance canceled without any notification. Some of them went to their doctors for appointments or whatever the situation might have been, and all of a sudden realized you're not insured, and they were never notified. So a lot of them said that they'd be reaching out to your office. I know they've reached out to the police. It's a serious situation. What do you know about that so far?
18: Yeah, this is the first I'm hearing about the teachers and not getting paid. So they should file a complaint with the Office of the Attorney General and do so through our website. I have explained before on this show, people might be saying, oh, yeah, sure, just send us to the website and file a complaint. They're worried that they won't get a response. And I appreciate that concern. You will get a response. The reason why I need you to file a complaint on our website is because I can't take action based on allegations on a radio show or on social media or based on a rumor or what somebody said or text message. I need details. I need name, address, phone number, email, where you worked, what you did, how long you worked there, what you got, paid, and the circumstances of what you're not getting paid. I need all of those details to take action. And so that's why I need people to go on the website. And if you want to also send an email at attorney.general@cc.gov, that would be fine too.
0: Another issue that's come up, and I'm glad that you shared that information, Attorney General, because I think a lot of times people have these problems, but they don't know what avenue to take. And you're right.
18: Yeah.
0: You can't just go on the radio, and we encourage people to come on the radio and talk about this, but that can't be the last and only step. You have to actually go through the process of formally submitting the files or the paperwork to make that complaint to, you know, something that gets investigated. So that's important to remind people. You know, another thing, another component to this as well is, as we understand this.
18: And why is that? Because my office is a law enforcement agency. I am the chief civil law enforcement officer in the state of Connecticut. And I'm accountable to the taxpayers. And taxpayers, all of you, pay for me and my office and our law firm, which is the largest law firm in the state of Connecticut, the Office of the Attorney General. And so for lack of a better description, I got to do things the right way, right? I've got it because I'm accountable to taxpayers. And so that requires us to take it one step at a time. We very much want to help. That's why we exist. That's why we're there. That's why I have a job. But we need to do so in an orderly way, and people need to send us information so that we can take action. And that's always true. The other thing I want to say, John, and you've heard me say this on the show, is I think there's a general presumption or feeling that the Attorney General's office can do anything.
0: Yeah.
18: Right? And that we have the power to fix any problem. And I hate to positions. Yes, the Office of the Attorney General has a lot of power and authority, but we're not all powerful.
0: Sure.
18: And we have to have a constitutional and statutory basis, meaning the law has to give us the power to take something. And usually, just so everybody understands, when I take action, it is on behalf of the state of Connecticut. And so when I walk into court, the state speaking, I generally don't represent individuals, meaning I can't represent you, John Mahan, mm-hmm. when you have a problem. You have to hire a lawyer, and you have to pursue your rights and remedies as any other private citizen. Now, when something happens that affects a lot of people, then the state has an interest, right? And yeah. and that's when I get involved. Now, when people call with individual complaints about consumer protection issues, they bought something from a store or a retailer and they feel like they've gotten shortchanged, yes, I do take action to help people, and I do help individuals, but I don't represent them as their lawyers, yeah. right? What I do is I step in as the Attorney General and say, hey, this isn't right. You know, why did this happen? And please fix it.
0: You know, another component to this Attorney General is, as we understand, the school recently lost its accreditation, and that creates a lot of problem for students and graduates alike. You know, you graduated high school or you're passing through the various grades in high school, and all of a sudden you learn that your high school is no longer accredited, getting into college or even having that high school diploma recognized by an employer, all of a sudden it becomes a whole lot more difficult. I know this is not the first school to have this issue, but what recourse, if any, do students who go to a school that loses its accreditation have? Because that can really be impactful to somebody's life.
18: Yeah, those are awful situations, just like when somebody bought something from a store or a company that then went out of business. Oftentimes, there is limited recourse. As you know, I took action against Stone Academy, a nursing school that failed to provide an adequate education for thousands of people who paid for that education from Stone Academy. So here's what I would say. File a complaint with the Office of the Attorney General. File a complaint with the Department of Education here in Connecticut. File a complaint with the Federal Department of Education. And we will look at the situation and do what we can.
0: Attorney General, we got a question from one of our listeners as well. They said, what about the governor removing the gas tax? I know just like electricity, gas right now is a real struggle for a lot of people in Connecticut and other parts of the country. And just I don't know if you've heard any news about that as of late or what your thoughts are about this gas situation that we have.
18: Yeah, I don't have a real-time report on that. That's not something that I have the authority to do. I believe it is something that the governor does in conjunction with the legislature. I'm sorry, I don't have an answer for that on the fly right now.
0: Well, Attorney General, really appreciate you calling in this morning. Is there anything else you wanted to share? Or Gary, did you have any questions for the Attorney General?
3: Yeah, I was going to say.
18: Let me just say the best way to address gas prices, not to have an unnecessary war in Iran.
0: And Gary, did you have any?
3: I was just going to say I agree with you, Attorney General Tong. John is the best.
0: well, it John remains to be best. Seen, Gary. It remains to be seen. We don't want to be premature. But yes, and certainly, Attorney General, you know what we're seeing right now with gas prices. It's tied a lot, not so much to what's going on in the state of Connecticut. This is a nationwide and, to a certain extent, global issue, right? And obviously
18: yeah.
0: the war is a big part of that. So that is a very good and fair point to be made. And really appreciate you calling in this morning, Attorney General. I'm going to miss our regular
18: you,
0: chats.
18: John.
0: Yeah, absolutely. Thank you so much. Really do appreciate
18: Thanks so
0: it.
18: Much.
0: And we're going to wrap up that conversation now and go to a commercial break. But stay tuned to WINY 1350 AM as well as 97.1 FM. 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It's an open forum, 860-928-1350 or 1-800-246-WINY. 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
6: The forecast for northeastern Connecticut, sunny today, 85 to 90, mostly clear, 55 to 60 tonight. Mostly sunny, 90 tomorrow, and on Saturday, partly sunny, hot, 90. Mostly cloudy, cooler, scattered rain showers, thunderstorms, low 80 Sunday, and mostly sunny, cooler, 75 Monday. Tuesday, more sun, 80, and then mostly sunny, warmer Wednesday, 85 to 90. This is WINY meteorologist Bill Jackman.
0: And here at Broadcast House, it's 82 degrees.
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0: Good morning. Welcome back to the WINY Talk Show. I'm your host, John Mahan. We have Gary Wilcox co-hosting as well. We have a couple of callers lined up. Let's take one of them now. Good morning. You are on the air.
8: Yes, good morning. I'd like to talk to you about what one of your callers was saying about what Satan was or the devil was.
0: Mm-hmm.
8: Satan was created in heaven, just like all the other angels, and he disobeyed God and became proud, and he came here with a purpose. God cast him here for a purpose. He is not science. He is not the devil. What Satan is he's a fornicator. It's like when you make a copy of an original document that you want to take to court. The copy is only on record, but the real document is what really matters. So when the devil fornicates things, he causes confusion. The confusion that people have is that the devil is science or a gun or whatever they think. That's not the case. The devil is a spirit, and that spirit is just trying to get us to keep us from God. So when he tempts us with the temptations, each one of us has an individual temptation. It's up to us individually to pay attention to what the Spirit will teach us, how to persevere through the temptations. And we always fail as we're young. But as we get older, we're supposed to learn from the mistakes that we failed at. So when we lie and then we realize there's a consequence for that lie, we can learn how to not lie. We can look around us and see all the evil. A lot of that is because we need to see it, so how to avoid it. We can be taught how to be good. We can also be taught how not to be evil. When the people that pray to God and talk to God have fear, that's the spirit of the devil. We're only supposed to fear the spirit of God, who can put our soul into a containment like cancer to keep it out of its kingdom. When God created the heavens, he wanted just one thing, and that was for the spirit of the soul to love God above everything else. When we learn to do that, we are on our journey to get there. One wants to be a Catholic or a Buddha, or one wants to even be an atheist. If that's their journey, it's not for

0: thank you so much for, and I'm going to miss your calls, Rachel. I've got to say once again, and appreciate it so much, that your knowledge of theology and the warmth in your heart too about it. I like how you mentioned how we all kind of have a different journey, whether you're Buddhist or atheist or Christian or Jewish or whatever it might be. Yeah, really appreciate that, Rachel. And that's a wonderful message. Thank you so much. And we're going to take our next caller now. Good morning. You're on the air.
1: I just want to wish you the best.
0: Well,
1: going to miss you on the show, and hopefully your MMA is doing better.
0: I appreciate that, Sarge. When I saw her yesterday afternoon, she was indeed doing better, and I'm hoping that the news is that she's getting better and better every day. And, hey, remember, it's not my last day yet. Still got one more show tomorrow.
1: Good. Good, because, you know, we will miss you, and looking forward to Gary taking over the show.
2: And I'll always pose some good questions out there just for conversation pieces. Sorry.
0: Maybe I'll become a caller, right? I can be a WINY caller.
2: You can call
0: still,
2: them all
0: yeah.
2: the time.
1: Yes, you can. But on the gentleman that keeps saying how science is, you know, part of Satan and all that, I'm going to use strokes. Man develops something called TPA. And it's basically liquid Drano that clears out the clot that causes a stroke. And, you know, of course, time is essential and when you can get it, as well as other factors. But with my case, I couldn't move my left side. I couldn't talk. Within 35 minutes of getting that drug, I ran to the bathroom down the hallway with nurses chasing me when I got to the ED at UMass.
0: Wow. Science is wonderful. I really believe it. It's a tool. It's like
1: it
0: a
1: is.
0: Gun. You know, the one thing I agree so much with that call when he said, you know, science is like a gun. It's a tool. That's perfect because, you know, think about the wonderful things you can do with a gun and the horrific things you can do with a gun. You can use a gun for self-defense. You can use a gun to hunt for food. You can use a gun to protect your family. You can use a gun for sporting. I mean, it can be for fun things, too. And same thing with science. I have a lot of fun with science. But you can also use it for evil.
1: You can. Also, mistakes can be made.
0: I mean,
1: I'll go back to the vaccine. It wasn't fully tested, and people were starting to have major cardiac issues, you know, with the infection of the heart, the edema of the heart, and like with mine, with actual structural damage to the heart.
0: We have accidents with tools, too, unfortunately.
1: Yeah. Yes, you do. Does that make it evil? No.
0: No, it doesn't. Sarge, we're all out of time, but I got to agree with you 100% on this call. Thank you so much. 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
4: Thursday's announcement came as Israeli strikes killed at least four people and a UN peacekeeper. A statement by Hezbollah's leader, Naeem Qassem, was read out by a news presenter for Hezbollah's Al-Manar news station. In the statement, Qassem said the agreement's demand that Hezbollah fighters leave southern Lebanon under fire would mean surrender, defeat, and achieving the enemy's goals. He added, "What we're concerned about is an end to the aggression, ceasefire, and Israel's withdrawal." The ongoing fighting in Lebanon, where Israeli forces have seized large swaths of the south, threatens efforts to end the U.S. and Israeli war with Iran and reopen the Strait of Hormuz. The Strait of Hormuz is a key transit point for oil and gas, whose closure has jolted the world economy. I'm Karen Shemas.
5: At least nine people were killed in Israeli strikes in Gaza. A screwworm fly could mean higher prices for steak and other meat. The Agriculture Department confirmed the New World screwworm fly arrived in South Texas. It's the first time in decades the flesh-eating parasite has threatened the nation's cattle industry. Agriculture Secretary Brooke Rollins says crews are on the ground in Texas.
6: We've established a 20-kilometer infested zone around the detection and implementing quarantines, movement controls, and surveillance in this area. We have expedited targeted release of the sterile New World screwworm flies.
5: Rollins says they are confident there is no threat of mass screwworm infestation. The Supreme Court is siding with the Trump administration.

0: on federal regulation of telecom companies and is upholding broad readings of SEC authority to recoup ill-gotten gains in securities fraud cases. This is AP News.
1: I am Sydney Zaglola with WINY News. The Connecticut Siting Council will hold a virtual public hearing today on a proposal to build a 50-megawatt solar energy facility spanning portions of Sterling and Plainfield. The project, proposed by Brookfield Husky Solar LLC, doing business as Verogi, would include solar panels and associated equipment across 9 parcels located along Route 14 and near several local roads in both communities. The application is being reviewed under docket number 550. The hearing will begin with an evidentiary session at 2 p.m. during which the applicant, parties, and interveners will present evidence and conduct cross-examination. Public comments will not be accepted during that portion of the proceeding. However, a public comment session is scheduled for 6:30 p.m. when residents will have an opportunity to address the council and provide feedback on the proposal. The applicant will also present an overview of the project. The council will ultimately determine whether the project's public benefits outweigh any potential environmental impacts associated with its construction and operation. And a Putnam man was arrested on felony charge following an investigation into an alleged sexual assault against an autistic woman in Putnam earlier this year. According to an affidavit acquired by WINY, on May 11th at approximately 11:50 p.m., officers from the Putnam Police Department responded to the Day Kimball Hospital to meet with a reported assault victim. The victim, described by police as a female with autism, reported to officers that she was in Miller Park that day, and a person known to her had physically and sexually assaulted her, causing visible injuries. The victim was then advised to go to the hospital to get examined, where she was examined with visible bruising. Officers then took photos of the injuries and also took a written statement from the victim. On the following day, May 12th, officers made contact with the accused 27-year-old Blake Houle of Putnam regarding the alleged incident. According to the affidavit, Houle vehemently denied the alleged assault. On May 18th, officers inquired to the victim about the incident and her account of events remained the same. Based on the investigations, a warrant was issued for Houle's arrest. On Tuesday, June 2nd, Houle was arrested on the active arrest warrant where he was charged with sexual assault third degree and disorderly conduct. According to court records, Houle is currently being held on a $25,000 bond and is next set to appear at Danielson Superior Court on July 6th. And Woodstock EMS was proud to announce that their new ambulance 576 has been officially placed into service during an announcement on Wednesday. This ambulance unit is a 2026 Ford F-450 paired with an AEV ambulance box. It is replacing the previous ambulance 576, a 2009 Ford F-550, after 17 years of service. Woodstock EMS says that they are fortunate to be placing this unit in service after multiple delays due to supply chains encountered during the COVID-19 pandemic. This unit will serve the town of Woodstock proudly, answering 911 calls as their primary service ambulance and providing prompt professional care to those in need. Woodstock EMS gave a shout out to the Eastford Fire Rescue Sales for their assistance in the purchase of this unit. And the town of Putnam says that the elevator at the Putnam Municipal Complex is currently out of order. Service has been requested, and town officials anticipate that the problem will be fixed today. If you need to do business with someone on the second floor and are unable to use the stairs, please call the Putnam Mayor's office, and town officials will arrange to meet you on the first floor. WINY News Time, 11:06. Now it's time to take a look at your WINY forecast with meteorologist Bill Jackman. Today, sunny with a high of 85 to 90. Tonight, mostly clear with a low of 55 to 60. Tomorrow, mostly sunny with a high near 90. And tomorrow night, partly cloudy with a low near 65. And here at Broadcast House, it is currently 81 degrees. And that is your 11 o'clock report. I am Cindy Zaglella with WINY News.

is definitely one of the hottest shows of the year. I'm talking about Bruno Mars, right? In that romantic tour that is going on. I've gotten to see this myself, and it is fantastic. This guy is a superstar. Here he is now with I Just Might. Oh.

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5: The forecast for northeastern Connecticut: sunshine today, 85 to 90, mostly clear, 55 to 60 tonight, mostly sunny, 90 tomorrow, and partly sunny, hot 90 on Saturday. Sunday, more clouds, cooler weather, scattered showers, thunderstorms, low 80s, and mostly sunny, cooler, 75 Monday. Tuesday, mostly sunny, 80, and more sun, 85 to 90 Wednesday. 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
1: AP News, I'm Ed Donahue. A Hezbollah leader is rejecting the latest ceasefire agreement reached between Israel and Lebanon. The U.S. brokered agreement comes after Israeli forces made their deepest incursion into Lebanon in more than a quarter century. Hezbollah is demanding a complete Israeli withdrawal from Lebanon as more fighting there hampered efforts to end the Iran war. Shash Bedrosian is an Israeli government spokesperson.
2: I can also confirm that Hezbollah launched mortar shells that hit a UNIFIL position and killed a UN personnel member in southern Lebanon.
1: Hezbollah's leader said in a written statement read on TV, the negotiations are absurd, humiliating, and insulting. In the House, Treasury Secretary Scott Bessent told Connecticut Democrat John Larson,
3: the conflict has been halted.
4: The conflict has been halted. So we're not at war. So our military is not involved. We're not at war.
3: Again, if you would like for me to call the Secretary of War, I can ask.
1: The AP Sagar Magani reports former Trump National Security Advisor John Bolton will plead guilty in a classified information case.
5: That's according to an AP source who says the plea is part of a deal with the Justice Department that could spare Bolton prison time. He was charged last year with 18 counts of either retaining or sharing notes with family members, which officials said had classified information. The charges came about 6 years after President Trump fired Bolton.
6: I think he's a bad guy. Yeah, he's a bad guy. It's too bad.
5: A person familiar with the deal says Bolton would plead guilty to one count. It would spare him prison time, but any punishment would ultimately be up to a judge. Sagar Magani, Washington.
1: American Airlines says it is temporarily suspending some routes this summer because of steep jet fuel costs linked to the war with Iran. This is AP News.
7: I'm John Mahan with WINY News. A Putnam man was arrested on a felony charge following an investigation into an alleged sexual assault against an autistic woman in Putnam earlier this year. According to an affidavit acquired by WINY on May 11th around 11:50 p.m., officers from the Putnam Police Department responded to Day Kimball Hospital to meet with a reported assault victim. The victim described by

High police is a female with autism reported to officers that she was in Miller Park that day and a person known to her had physically and sexually assaulted her, causing visible injuries. The victim was then advised to go to the hospital to get examined, where she was examined with visible bruising. Officers then took photos of the injuries and also took a written statement from the victim. On the following day, May 12th, officers made contact with the accused, 27-year-old Blake Huell of Putnam, regarding the alleged incident. According to the affidavit, Huell vehemently denied the alleged assault. On May 18th, officers inquired to the victim about the incident, and her account of events remained the same. Based on the investigation, a warrant was issued for Huell's arrest. On Tuesday, June 2nd, Huell was arrested on the active arrest warrant, where he was charged with sexual assault third degree and disorderly conduct. According to court records, Huell is currently being held on a $25,000 bond and is next set to appear at Danielson Superior Court on July 6th. Woodstock EMS was proud to announce that their new ambulance 576 has been officially placed into service during an announcement on Wednesday. This ambulance unit is a 2026 Ford F-450 paired with an AEV ambulance box. It is replacing the previous ambulance 576, a 2009 Ford F-550, after 17 years of service. Woodstock EMS says that they are fortunate to be placing this unit in service after multiple delays due to supply chain issues encountered during the COVID-19 pandemic. This unit will serve the town of Woodstock proudly, answering 911 calls as their primary service ambulance and providing prompt professional care to those in need. Woodstock EMS gave a shout out to Eastford Fire Rescue Sales for their assistance in the purchase of this unit. The town of Putnam says that the elevator at the Putnam Municipal Complex is currently out of order. Service has been requested, and town officials anticipate that the problem will be fixed today. If you need to do business with someone on the second floor and are unable to use the stairs, please call the Putnam Mayor's office, and town officials will arrange to meet you on the first floor. A person was seriously injured following a rollover accident early this morning in Douglas, Massachusetts, according to the Douglas Fire Department. This morning, at approximately 12:40 a.m., crews from the Douglas Fire Department responded to a rollover motor vehicle accident in the area of 50 Depot Street. While fire units were en route, Douglas police officers on scene advised that the sole occupant of the vehicle has sustained severe injuries. Upon arrival, fire personnel confirmed that the patient had been partially ejected from the vehicle and was in critical condition. A medical helicopter was requested to respond, and the patient was rapidly packaged and transported to the town's designated landing zone at the intersection of Main Street and Rydell Road. Care was then transferred to the waiting life flight crew. The patient was then transported to UMass Memorial Medical Center in Worcester for advanced care. No further information on the patient's condition is available at this time. The accident remains under investigation by the Douglas Police Department. WINY News Time at 12:06. And now let's take a look at your forecast with WINY meteorologist Bill Jackelman. Today, sunny, high 85 to 90. Tonight, mostly clear, low 55 to 60. Tomorrow, mostly sunny, high near 90. Tomorrow night, partly cloudy, low near 65. Saturday, partly sunny, hot, high near 90. Sunday, mostly cloudy, cooler, scattered rain showers and thunderstorms, high 80 to 85. And here at Broadcast House, it's 85 degrees. And that is your 12 o'clock report. I'm John Mahan with WINY News.

We are having a fun Thursday as we are gearing up for the weekend and really wrapping up this first official week of June, and we're getting through it with great music. How about some music from Meghan Trainor and John Legend, Like I'm Gonna Lose You? Mm-hmm.

The best part of working from home, besides pajamas and naps, is that I can set the room temperature to whatever I want. No sweating for me, Barbara. And I can tune the radio to my favorite station. W.

0: Great music from K-pop Demon Hunters and Golden. That was the movie, the animation movie of last year. It won an Oscar and a Grammy Award for the song. I'm Andrea Jackson. We've got the latest in tech trends. Listen up. The future is here. Researchers have built functional robots out of DNA. They're machines with moving joints and programmable logic. They are machines so small they could seek out a cancer cell, deliver a drug directly to it, or grab a virus and block it from infecting healthy tissue. Now, that is some type of amazing technology in the AI and robotics world. That is the latest in tech trends. We will have more tomorrow.
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5: The forecast for northeastern Connecticut. Sunshine today, 85 to 90. Mostly clear, 55 to 60 tonight. Mostly sunny, 90 tomorrow. And partly sunny, hot, 90 on Saturday. Sunday, more clouds, cooler weather, scattered showers, thunderstorms, low 80s. And mostly sunny, cooler, 75 Monday. Tuesday, mostly sunny, 80 and more sun, 85 to 90 Wednesday. 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

are playing the best music for you. Thank you so much for listening on this Thursday. The countdown is on to the weekend. We are glad you have chosen us to be your

0: of that one, Home and Daughtry. Hey, listen, a guy that has traveled around the world has some advice. The five things that you need in your backpack if you are traveling light this summer. He says a portable power bank is a must, a backpack, of course, a t-shirt, earplugs, and a Starbucks instant coffee packets need to be packed if you are traveling overseas and you are traveling light. I love that. I love people that can travel like that, so very light. They are there for the experience, no doubt.
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9: Windham County weather. The forecast for northeastern Connecticut: sunny skies this afternoon, 85 to 90. Mostly clear, 55 to 60 tonight. Mostly sunny, 90 tomorrow. On Saturday, partly sunny, hot, 90 degrees. And Sunday, mostly cloudy, cooler, scattered rain showers, thunderstorms, 80 to 85. Monday, mostly sunny, cooler, 75. More sun, 80 Tuesday. And sunshine, upper 80s on Wednesday. UK Gourmet is excited. It's bangers on the barbie time. 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Now that sounds like a banging banger. 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
1: The great performance from Benson Boone. That is Beautiful Things. That is one of the guys that we want to see live in concert, right? He looks like so much fun. I love seeing these clips on social media about him and a live show. He's jumping off of pianos, doing backflips. He's just all around a great performer. Coming up, we've got some Torn by Natalie Imbruglia, which is great, and some Taylor Swift.
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1: AP News. I'm Ed Donahue. The Senate is debating legislation to fund President Trump's immigration enforcement agencies, ICE and Border Patrol. Ohio Republican Bernie Moreno says Democrats are prepared to block it.
2: They are going to play so many games over the next 8, 9, 10 hours. Bring it on. Because what we will do today is we will make certain that communities are safe in this country.
1: Oregon Democrat Jeff Merkley says this money should go elsewhere.
3: We should be reforming ICE and CBP. We should be helping Americans with the issues of the cost of gas and groceries and health care. We should be taking on this vast corruption, defending the integrity of the United States.
1: Republicans must beat back a potential gauntlet of amendments that Democrats plan to offer, including to try and permanently ban the president's $1.7 billion settlement fund for allies he believes have been politically persecuted. Hezbollah is denouncing a new Israel-Lebanon ceasefire agreement. Israeli strikes killed 4 people in Lebanon. A UN organization says it's unable to implement its monitoring responsibilities in Iran.
4: The report was circulated to member states and seen by the Associated Press. The IAEA reports it cannot provide any information on the current size, composition, or whereabouts of Iran's enriched uranium, or whether Iran has suspended all enrichment-related activities. Iranian drones heavily damaged a passenger terminal at Kuwait's main airport on Wednesday, killing one person and wounding dozens of others. It was the latest in back-and-forth attacks by Iran and the U.S. I'm Mike Hempen.
1: The Supreme Court is siding with the Trump administration in upholding the power of federal regulators to enforce data privacy laws in telecommunications companies. On Wall Street, the Dow is higher. The other markets are mixed. This is AP News.
5: I'm John Mahan with WINY News. The Connecticut Department of Transportation reports that road work is taking place on I-395 southbound between exits 45 Kennedy Drive in Putnam and 43 Attawagon Crossing in Killingly for 2.4 miles and affected until 3:15 p.m. The left lane is closed. The Connecticut Department of Transportation reports that road work is taking place on I-395 southbound between exit 32, Connecticut 14 in Plainfield, and 13, Connecticut 2 eastbound in Norwich for 18.7 miles, in effect today until 3:30 p.m. The left lane is closed. The Connecticut Siting Council will hold a virtual public hearing today on a proposal to build a 50-megawatt solar energy facility spanning portions of Sterling and Plainfield. The project proposed by Brookfield Husky Solar, LLC, doing business

as Virgy would include solar panels and associated equipment across 9 parcels located along Route 14 and near several local roads in both communities. The application is being reviewed under docket number 550. The hearing will begin with an evidentiary session at 2 p.m., during which the applicant, parties, and interveners will present evidence and conduct cross-examination. Public comments will not be accepted during that portion of the proceeding. A public comment session is scheduled for 6:30 p.m., when residents will have an opportunity to address the council and provide feedback on the proposal. The applicant will also present an overview of the project. The council will ultimately determine whether the project's public benefits outweigh any potential environmental impacts associated with its construction and operation. A person was seriously injured following a rollover accident early this morning in Douglas, Massachusetts, according to the Douglas Fire Department. This morning, at approximately 12:40 a.m., crews from the Douglas Fire Department responded to a rollover motor vehicle accident in the area of 50 Depot Street. While fire units were en route, Douglas police officers on scene advised that the sole occupant of the vehicle has sustained severe injuries. Upon arrival, fire personnel confirmed that the patient had been partially ejected from the vehicle and was in critical condition. A medical helicopter was requested to respond, and the patient was rapidly packaged and transported to the town's designated landing zone at the intersection of Main Street and Rydell Road. Care was then transferred to the waiting life flight crew. The patient was then transported to UMass Memorial Medical Center in Worcester for advanced care. No further information on the patient's condition is available at this time. The accident remains under investigation by the Douglas Police Department. The town of Putnam says that the elevator at the Putnam Municipal Complex is currently out of order. Service has been requested, and town officials anticipate that the problem will be fixed today. If you need to do business with someone on the second floor and are unable to use the stairs, please call the Putnam Mayor's office, and town officials will arrange to meet you on the first floor. WINY News Time 106. And now let's take a look at your forecast with WINY meteorologist Bill Jackwoman. Today, sunny, high 85 to 90. Tonight, mostly clear, low 55 to 60. Tomorrow, mostly sunny, high near 90. Tomorrow night, partly cloudy, low near 65. And on Saturday, partly sunny, hot, high near 90. And here at Broadcast House, it is 84 degrees, and that is your 1 o'clock report. I'm John Mahan with WINY News.

0: love playing your favorites back to back for the workday, the right songs at the right time. Right now, music from Alex Warren and Ordinary.
1: They say the holy water's watered down, and this town's lost its faith. Our colors will fade eventually, so if our time is running out, day after day, we'll make the mundane a masterpiece. Oh my, my, oh my, my love, I take one look at you, you're taking me out.

0: is hard to cover such a popular song that was a Grammy award-winning song for Tracy Chapman back in the day. That is Luke Combs and Fast Car. Hey, if you want some kindness returned to you, you've got to be kind to others, right? Talk about making it a great day going into the weekend. We need to look for ways to be kind, right? Do something sweet and nice for your spouse or your kids or a parent or maybe even a coworker. What about just buying a cup of coffee for someone? Doesn't cost a lot, but you can really make someone's day. I like the idea. I've got more music on the way for you. Some Hozier is coming up for the workday.
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5: Windham County Weather.
6: The forecast for northeastern Connecticut, sunny skies this afternoon, 85 to 90. Mostly clear, 55 to 60 tonight, and mostly sunny, 90 tomorrow. On Saturday, partly sunny, hot, 90 degrees. And Sunday, mostly cloudy, cooler, scattered rain showers, thunderstorms, 80 to 85. Monday, mostly sunny, cooler, 75, more sun, 80 Tuesday, and sunshine, upper 80s on Wednesday. UK Gourmet is excited. It's bangers on the Barbie time. Don't forget, you can pick up Finnegan's Rosemary and Garlic Mustard, Huntsman Cheddar, to melt on top of your bangers. Now that sounds like a banging banger. Call them, or you can actually go online to ukg.life at the shop now button, or you can call them if you have any questions. 203-628-7462. 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
1: I'm John Mahan with WINY News. Emergency crews were dispatched shortly before 3 p.m. to a report of a motor vehicle accident in the area of 27 Econkill Road in Sterling. No injuries reported. The Woodstock EMS was proud to announce that their new ambulance 576 has been officially placed into service during an announcement on Wednesday. This ambulance unit is a 2026 Ford F450 paired with an AEV ambulance box. It is replacing the previous ambulance 576, a 2009 Ford F550, after 17 years of service. Woodstock EMS says that they are fortunate to be placing this unit in service after multiple delays due to supply chain issues encountered during the COVID-19 pandemic. This unit will serve the town of Woodstock proudly, answering 911 calls as their primary service ambulance and providing prompt professional care to those in need. Woodstock EMS gave a shout out to Eastford Fire Rescue Sales for their assistance in the purchase of this unit. A Putnam man was arrested on a felony charge following an investigation into an alleged sexual assault against an autistic woman in Putnam earlier this year. According to an affidavit acquired by WINY, on May 11th at approximately 11:50 p.m., officers from the Putnam Police Department responded to Day Kimball Hospital to meet with a reported assault victim. The victim, described by police as a female with autism, reported to officers that she was in Miller Park that day and a person known to her had physically and sexually assaulted her, causing visible injuries. The victim was then advised to go to the hospital to get examined, where she was examined with visible bruising. Officers then took photos of the injuries and also took a written statement from the victim. On the following day, May 12th, officers made contact with the accused, 27-year-old Blake Huell of Putnam, regarding the alleged incident. According to the affidavit, Huell vehemently denied the alleged assault. On May 18th, officers inquired to the victim about the incident, and her account of events remained the same. Based on the investigation, a warrant was issued for Huell's arrest. On Tuesday, June 2nd, Huell was arrested on the active arrest warrant, where he was charged with sexual assault third degree and disorderly conduct. According to court records, Huell is currently being held on a $25,000 bond and is next set to appear at Danielson Superior Court on July 6th. And a person was seriously injured following a rollover accident early this morning in Douglas, Massachusetts, according to the Douglas Fire Department. WINY News Time, 4:36.
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1: And now, let's take a look at your forecast with WINY meteorologist Bill Jackman. Tonight, mostly clear, low 55 to 60. Tomorrow, mostly sunny, high near 90. Tomorrow night, partly cloudy, low near 65. Saturday, partly sunny, hot, high near 90. And Sunday, mostly cloudy, cooler, scattered rain showers and thunderstorms, high 80 to 85. And that's your 4:30 report. I'm John Mahan with WINY News. And now back to Brendan Parmentier.
3: Welcome back, John. Welcome back, listeners. So hope you guys are having a great Thursday afternoon so far. I almost said Friday, but it kind of feels like a Friday, but not at the same time. We had a bit of a Red Sox game going on that cut into our afternoon show, so it'll be more like a half of one at that point. But we'll still keep up with what's going on and all that stuff. But how are you doing today, John? What's going on?
1: You know, I am doing all right, Brendan. It has been a very busy week. It's my last week working at WINY, and I'm not sure if you did hear, but we had a bit of a family emergency this week. My grandmother, my meme, did unfortunately suffer from a stroke, and she's been in the recovery process, and we think now that she's going to be coming home tomorrow. So thank God so much. You know, it was a minor stroke, but it's been a crazy past few days, and, you know, that's what happens sometimes in life.
3: But it most certainly does.
1: Yeah. How about you? Have you been as of late, Brendan?
3: It's been, you know, just been a work week, you know, just been, you know, working back and forth here at Riverview, you know, it's just, that's just the way it is. But thankfully, at the very least, the weather has cooperated for the most part, to say the least, unless we are expecting some rain, I think, this weekend, so consider that. But is today or tomorrow your last day working here for
1: tomorrow us? Is my last day. So
3: how do you feel? Is it like bittersweet for you? Or
1: it's definitely bittersweet. There's a lot of things going on in my life right now. The biggest recent change being the fact that my meme had her medical emergency this week, and there's going to be a period of time when she needs a lot of care at the house, and talk about perfect timing for her to be coming home tomorrow. You know, I'll be able to spend, you know, the next, I don't know how long, you know, but a significant amount of time with her as she works through the recovery process. And I've mentioned on this show and on the talk show several times, but my long-term plans are I want to get back into school and get my master's degree and eventually become a speech-language pathologist. That's a long-term goal, not a short-term goal. So I'm planning on taking a little bit of break, dealing with some family situations right now, and also maybe working some side jobs in the meantime. I think, you know, I a lot of people certainly get it, but sometimes some people are like, oh, did you get another job? Or you, I'm like, no, I gotta, there's a long process before I'm gonna be I want to be. It's not the sort of process I can go through while being a full-time news director at WINY and talk show host on top of that. It's something where, and especially now with, you know, you have people in your family who are getting older and certain new responsibilities that come around, and I'm going to miss WINY in terms of being here on a daily basis, but I'm not disappearing from the Northeast Connecticut community. You'll be seeing me around. I'm going to be coming back for Election Day.
3: Oh, nice.
1: Yeah, I'm not completely disappearing by any means.
3: It'll be like The Undertaker. When we thought he was down, he's coming back up. You know what I'm saying?
1: Or any of the wrestlers or who rock stars or whatever who, you know, they... How many times before Ozzy ended up passing away, right, did he have his final concert, right?
3: Yeah.
1: Until eventually... And this happens with a lot of people, right? Out people who... you know, they like to in some way, shape, or form, either inform or perform for people. So, you know, whether it be athletes or whether it be musicians or whether it be people on the radio, we do have that tendency to, quote-unquote, retire and then all of a sudden come back, right? We're kind of known for that. So who knows what the future has in store.
3: You could call it like a hiatus, I would say. You know, it's like you're there, but you're not, you know?
1: Yep.
3: But, yeah, sounds like, you know, you got a lot going on, but so far it kind of seems like, you know, starting to rise back up, you know, and in a good light. But, yeah, we are going to have a question of the day for 5 o'clock and then our wrap-up. I know it's a little abrupt with, you know, starting back up and then going back down. So let's make it the best, you know, hour and a half that we have left. And we will show a little bit of a few national holidays. One of them I was looking at is International Corgi Day. Are you a dog person or a cat person?
1: I happen to be a cat person right now at this phase in my life because I have two cats. Now, at another point in my life, I had no cats and I had a dog, so I would have said a dog person. But right now, I love my pets more than any other animals in the world, so I'm a cat person right now.
3: There you go. And then on this day, we celebrate International Corgi Day on June 4th every year. The Corgi is a dog breed with short legs, long body, and a huge heart. These dogs' roots can be traced to Wales, where they were bred to herd larger animals. So that kind of reminds me of like one of those shepherd dogs. There's a name for them, like the Australian shepherd, or there's some name for them. I don't remember. The combination for their short height and agility made them the top contenders for herding animals. Corgis are also known as the dwarf dog. The main aim for International Corgi Day is to bring love and attention to this lovable dog breed. A focus is also rescuing and rehoming them that have been abandoned by their owners. I have a cousin who actually owns a corgi. Every time I see her, I'm like, that's a dog I would probably want. That's on my bucket list right there of a dog to have. Another one that's kind of silly is International Cheese Day. Apparently, I learned that in certain countries, they have like a cheese rolling contest every year or something like that.
1: Right?
3: Where it's like they'll roll it down a hill and it's like really steep hill and you have to like basically get it or like be the first one down the line or something. It's crazy. People are committed to that sort of thing. June 4th is National Cheese Day, not to be confused with other popular cheese-related holidays like Grilled Cheese Day, Cheesecake Day, or Mac and Cheese Day. This day is in reverence to the queen of all dairy, the big cheese. You know, it's like we have like big pharma and we got big cheese, apparently.
1: Yeah, it's funny. We have big everything, apparently, yeah. In America, right?
3: And especially, too, with products. We got big cheese now.
1: Yeah.
3: And speaking of cats, it's National Hugger Cat Day.
1: All right, I can celebrate that. Not right now, but I will. I will tonight.
3: There you go. Ancient Egyptians worshipped, revered, and spoiled their cats. They were seen as symbols of grace and poise. Traits cats are still associated with today. There's a lot of cat hugging going on all the time, but make an extra special attempt during National Hug Your Cat Day on June 4th. The best way to celebrate, scoop your regal cat right off the ground and snuggle the heck out of it until it feels the love. Hopefully it doesn't, you know, scratch you or bite you during it.
1: Hopefully
3: but,
1: not, right?
3: You know, be, you know, careful when doing so because you never know what can happen. So yeah, those are some of our national holidays for today. Another one that was brought to our attention was National Shopping Cart Day, National Hug Your Cat Month. It's the month of hugging your cat.
1: A whole month.
3: What?
1: That's a long hug.
3: So they have days and months now, apparently, in June. That's insane.
1: Like, after day 28, your cat's like, well, you can let me go of me yet? You know?
3: It's like the 12 days of Christmas before hugging your cat. I think your cat would have enough by 7.
1: Yeah.
3: But who knows? Maybe it's into snuggling. I'm not sure. I don't know the cats as well as you do, but who knows? Coming up, we'll have our question of the day. I don't know if it'll be cat-related or not, but we'll definitely get something wacky and fun for you guys to comment on. But until then, you are listening to WINY 1350
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0: The forecast for northeastern Connecticut, sunny this afternoon, 85 to 90. Mostly clear upper 50s tonight, mostly sunny 90 tomorrow, and on Saturday, partly sunny, hot 90 degrees. Sunday, more clouds, cooler, scattered rain showers, thunderstorms, low 80s. Mostly sunny, cooler, 75 Monday, and more sun, 80 on Tuesday. This is WINY meteorologist Bill Jacquemin.
1: It is currently 82 degrees here at Broadcast House.
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11: AP News, I'm Ben Thomas. Hezbollah has rejected the latest ceasefire agreement between Israel

0: Large swaths of the south threatens efforts to end the U.S. and Israeli war with Iran. I'm Karen Chemas.
1: Oil prices eased today, Brent crude settling just above $95 per barrel. That helped Wall Street rally. The Dow gained about 875 points, 1.7%. The S&P added 0.4%, but the Nasdaq edged lower. Vladimir Putin says Russia will strengthen its air defenses to counter Ukrainian drone attacks. The most recent targeted an oil terminal in St. Petersburg as it hosted an economic forum intended to attract international investors. And Sagar Meghani reports former Trump National Security Advisor John Bolton will plead guilty in a classified information case.
2: That's according to an AP source who says the plea is part of a deal with the Justice Department that could spare Bolton prison time. He was charged last year with 18 counts of either retaining or sharing notes with family members, which officials said had classified information. The charges came about 6 years after President Trump fired Bolton.
3: Bad guy, yeah, he's a bad guy.
2: A person familiar with the deal says Bolton would plead guilty to one count. It would spare him prison time. Sagar Meghani, Washington.
1: This is AP News.
4: I'm John Mahan with WINY News, brought to you by Vashon GMC. Emergency crews were dispatched shortly before 3 p.m. to report of a motor vehicle accident in the area of 27 Econk Hill Road in Sterling. No injuries were reported. A person was seriously injured following a rollover accident early this morning in Douglas, Massachusetts, according to the Douglas Fire Department. This morning at approximately 12:40 a.m., crews from the Douglas Fire Department responded to a rollover motor vehicle accident in the area of 50 Depot Street. While fire units were en route, Douglas police officers on scene advised that the sole occupant of the vehicle had sustained severe injuries. Upon arrival, fire personnel confirmed that the patient had been partially ejected from the vehicle and was in critical condition. A medical helicopter was requested to respond, and the patient was rapidly packaged and transported to the town's designated landing zone at the intersection of Main Street and Rydell Road. Care was then transferred to the waiting life flight crew. The patient was transported to UMass Memorial Medical Center in Worcester for advanced care. No further information on the patient's condition is available at this time. The accident remains under investigation by the Douglas Police Department. The Connecticut Siting Council will hold a virtual public hearing today on a proposal to build a 50-megawatt solar energy facility spanning portions of Sterling and Plainfield. The project proposed by Brookfield Husky Solar LLC, doing business as Verigy, would include solar panels and associated equipment across 9 parcels located along Route 14 and near several local roads in both communities. The application is being reviewed under docket number 550. The hearing will begin with an evidentiary session at 2 p.m., during which the applicant, parties, and interveners will present evidence and conduct cross-examination. Public comments will not be accepted during that portion of the proceeding. A public comment session is scheduled for 6:30 p.m. when residents will have an opportunity to address the council and provide feedback on the proposal. The applicant will also present an overview of the project. The council will ultimately determine whether the project's public benefits outweigh any potential environmental impacts associated with its construction and operation. A Putnam man was arrested on a felony charge following an investigation into an alleged sexual assault against an autistic woman in Putnam earlier this year. According to an affidavit acquired by WINY on May 11th at around 11:50 p.m., officers from the Putnam Police Department responded to Day Kimball Hospital to meet with a reported assault victim. The victim, described by police as a female with autism, reported to officers that she was in Miller Park that day and a person known to her had physically and sexually assaulted her, causing visible injuries. The victim was then advised to go to the hospital to get examined, where she was examined with visible bruising. Officers then took photos of the injuries and also took a written statement from the victim. On the following day, May 12th, officers made contact with the accused, 27-year-old Blake Hewell of Putnam, regarding the alleged incident. According to the affidavit, Hewell vehemently denied the alleged assault. On May 18th, officers inquired to the victim about the incident, and her account of events remained the same. Based on the investigation,

0: A warrant was issued for Huell's arrest. On Tuesday, June 2nd, Huell was arrested on the active arrest warrant, where he was charged with sexual assault third degree and disorderly conduct. According to court records, Huell is currently being held on a $25,000 bond and is next set to appear at Danielson Superior Court on July 6th. WINY News Time 5:06.
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0: And now let's take a look at your forecast with WINY meteorologist Bill Jackman. Tonight, mostly clear, low 55 to 60. Tomorrow, mostly sunny, high near 90. Tomorrow night, partly cloudy, low near 65. Saturday, partly sunny, hot, high near 90. And on Sunday, mostly cloudy, cooler, scattered rain showers and thunderstorms, high 80 to 85. And here at Broadcast House, it's 85 degrees. And that's your 5 o'clock report brought to you by Vachon GMC, 139 Pomfret Street, Putnam. I'm John Mahon with WINY News. And now back to Brendan Parmentier.
2: Welcome back, John. Welcome back, listeners. Hope you guys are having a great Thursday afternoon so far. We have our question of the day to end off this wonderful Thursday, where the sun has been out for pretty much the entire day. A bit warm, but nothing that we can't handle. Today's question of the day is pretty straightforward. What's your favorite part about summer?
0: Okay, yeah, that is a pretty straightforward question. And I gotta say, my favorite part about summer is the absence of cold weather. It's not even so much the heat, because I'm not a big 80s, 90s kind of guy when it comes to the temperatures. I like it in the 50s, 60s, more around there. I'm really an autumn guy, but what I like is spring still has those really cold mornings and cold evenings. And as you get into summer, it's never cold, right?
2: Yeah.
0: You can go out anytime and not worry about, you wake up in the morning, got to run to your car because it's chilly, throw a jacket on. I just like having a temperature that you can consistently rely on, not getting to the point where it's uncomfortably cold. Right. Although it does get on the downside uncomfortably hot, but, at least uncomfortably cold is gone.
2: Right, and especially, like, you make a good point where it's, like, especially in the winter time, where it's, like, you have to get out, start your car early, make sure nothing bad happens. But at least with here, you can, like, turn it on, just not have to worry about whatever, because it's already more than warm enough, I would say. But that's a fair point. For me personally, I think it has to do with not dealing with either the cold or just, not having to worry about, school, because it's, summertime and whatnot. But I guess summertime just gives me more time to spend time with my friends. That's what I would go with. Because especially, it's like we get out of school, summer is over. It's like we don't have to worry about, or summer starts, I should say. It's not over yet. And you have more time. Really, the only thing you got to worry about is just work and then other things you may have to deal with. But other than that, it's much more open as opposed to if you were, going to school or something like that. So that's what I would put it. We definitely have a lot of potential summer plans going on, and the month just started, so really there's a lot to go on, I should say. A lot of things in progress, works in progress, I should say. Another thing, too, swimming is a big one. Because I know sometimes in the winter, the only options that you have is, indoor. I know the YMCA pool and whatnot, but sometimes you just want to go out to a beach and just have a beach day. You may not be a beach person, but every once in a while you just want to go out there and be like, hey, this is fun, we'll do it. We'll go, why not, right? I guess on an unrelated note, I mean, same thing, but if you had to pick one thing you don't like about summer,
0: when it gets too hot.
2: Yeah.
0: it's the opposite problem, right? In the winter and even in the spring sometimes it's just way too cold. And summer has that same problem, well, the opposite problem. It just gets way too hot sometimes. I mean, when I'm looking at the temperature and it's 96 degrees, nobody needs that.
2: No.
0: Nobody needs that.
2: Technically, we're still in the spring.
0: Yes.
2: If you go by the season. But if you talk about, April, May, like early May, then the temperatures were all over the place.
0: Oh, yeah.
2: We were, I don't remember what day or week it was, but it was like, I think it was like late April, early May. We were in like the 70s, 80s. We're like, it's too early for this.
0: I think May is the most unpredictable month when it comes to the temperature, because we have had snow in May.
2: Really?
0: And yeah, just a few. It was actually, I can tell you what year it was 2020, because I remember very well the big conversation at the time. This is very early on in the COVID-19 pandemic, was don't worry, once the warm weather comes around, the virus will go away. And I just remember being so frustrated. Everybody was, and I remember our talk show host at the time was like, what are we, it's snowing, it's May. It was early May, granted, It's early May and snow's coming down. It's like not good for when we're trying to like get out of this pandemic, like of all the years to have a super late winter. But it's true, and yet think about how many Memorial Day, I always say Memorial Day, it's either pouring rain or scorching hot.
2: Oh, yeah.
0: So it's like late May is usually like you're full on summer weather already. I mean, you got those like 80, 90 degree days. And yet early May, sometimes you still have days that feel like winter and even snows sometimes. So I think May is probably the most extreme. Like May can be anywhere. Like if you say, what's the weather like in May in Connecticut, I'd be like, God knows. I mean, God knows what the weather is like in May in Connecticut. It can be anywhere. I mean, the only thing I'll say is it's never like a massive snowstorm. Like if it snows, it's going to be little snow. And if it's hot, it's never going to be like, I don't know, 105 or something. It'll be like 80, 90 at the most. But it can really be anywhere between summer and like mild summer and mild winter in May.
2: Yeah, and not even just in our side of the country too, because April and May can be really unpredictable for like the Midwest, because you know, like Tornado Alley starts as we're full swing in that area, and plus two, you know, like that's when all like the storms kind of start to come in. You know, we start to see all like the tornadoes, the flooding, and like hurricane season coming up soon. So I guess you could say April, May are like the most unpredictable months because of that reason. So a lot of factors to consider. I mean, there's definitely better or worse years, but temperatures, best and worst parts about it, really. It's like you get the highs and then you get the lows, and we prefer the lows sometimes. Like 60, 70, I could live with that. You know, 80, maybe you're pushing it. 90, I especially people who live like in the South and the West, I don't know how they deal with it. Especially in like Texas, New Mexico, Arizona, Nevada.
0: Oh, it's got to be rough, yeah.
2: They reach over in the hundreds there. I don't understand how they do it.
0: Yeah, that's maybe a little too hot.
2: A little bit.
0: But at least, you know, Arizona, for example, I've never been there. My brother says it's very dry, so you don't, the heat doesn't bother you as much. I guess. I've never been there, but that's what he says.
2: I think it's because we're so used to the humidity that we don't know what like an actual dry heat maybe is. Because we'll have like days where it's 70 and the humidity's so like high.
0: Yeah, I hate that humidity. That's worse than the heat most of the time. Yeah,
2: and like even then, like a 70 humidity weather can make it feel like 80s or 90s. Like it's just gross.
0: Yeah,
2: but if we had like a warm day where it's like no humidity, it's like 80s, 90s, then I think that's bearable at the very least. But I could not manage. We'll have to visit Arizona. I don't know about the summer, but just to see how it goes with the
0: temperatures. It's on our bucket list for sure. My wife's always said she wants to see the Grand Canyon, and I'd love to see it too.
2: I'd like to, because I think it traverses a couple states, doesn't it, in the Four Corners?
0: Well, I could be wrong. 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
2: But we'll just consider that for now. 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What's your favorite part about summer? 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And then next up will be our wrap-up, and then, of course, we're out the door. 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

0: the forecast for northeastern Connecticut. Sunny this afternoon, 85 to 90. Mostly clear upper 50s tonight. Mostly sunny, 90 tomorrow. And on Saturday, partly sunny, hot, 90 degrees. Sunday, more clouds, cooler, scattered rain showers, thunderstorms, low 80s. Mostly sunny, cooler, 75 Monday, and more sun, 80 on Tuesday. This is WINY meteorologist Bill Jackman.
1: It is currently 83 degrees here at Broadcast House.
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1: I'm John Mahan with WINY News. Emergency crews were dispatched shortly before 3 p.m. to report of a motor vehicle accident in the area of 27 Econ Kill Road in Sterling. No injuries were reported. Woodstock EMS was proud to announce that their new Ambulance 576 has been officially placed into service during an announcement on Wednesday. This ambulance unit is a 2026 Ford F-450 paired with an AEV ambulance box. It is replacing the previous Ambulance 576, a 2009 Ford F-550. After 17 years of service, Woodstock EMS says that they are fortunate to be placing this unit in service after multiple delays due to supply chain issues encountered during the COVID-19 pandemic. This unit will serve the town of Woodstock proudly, answering 911 calls as their primary service ambulance and providing prompt professional care to those in need. Woodstock EMS gave a shout out to Eastford Fire Rescue Sales for their assistance in the purchase of this unit. A Putnam man was arrested on a felony charge following an investigation into an alleged sexual assault against an autistic woman in Putnam earlier this year. According to an affidavit acquired by WINY, on May 11th at approximately 11:50 p.m., officers from the Putnam Police Department responded to Day Kimball Hospital to meet with a reported assault victim. The victim, described by police as a female with autism, reported to officers that she was in Miller Park that day and a person known to her had physically and sexually assaulted her, causing visible injuries. The victim was then advised to go to the hospital to get examined, where she was examined with visible bruising. Officers then took photos of the injuries and also took a written statement from the victim. On the following day, May 12th, officers made contact with the accused, 27-year-old Blake Huell of Putnam, regarding the alleged incident. According to the affidavit, Huell vehemently denied the alleged assault. On May 18th, officers inquired to the victim about the incident and her accounts remained the same. Based on the investigation, a warrant was issued for Huell's arrest. On Tuesday, June 2nd, Huell was arrested on the active arrest warrant, where he was charged with sexual assault third degree and disorderly conduct. According to court records, Huell is currently being held on a $25,000 bond and is next set to appear at Danielson Superior Court on July 6th. WINY News Time, 5:36.
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1: And now let's take a look at your forecast with WINY meteorologist Bill Jackman. Tonight mostly clear, low 55 to 60. Tomorrow mostly sunny, high near 90. Tomorrow night partly cloudy, low near 65. Saturday partly sunny, hot, high near 90. And Sunday mostly cloudy, cooler, scattered rain, showers, and thunderstorms, high 80 to 85. And here at broadcast out, 84 degrees, and that's your 5:30 report. I'm John Mahan with WINY News, and now back to Brendan Parmentier.
7: Welcome back, John. Welcome back, listeners. Hope you guys are having a great Thursday afternoon so far. And can you already believe it? It's the home stretch. Oh, yeah. Is that your last home stretch?
1: It might be my last home stretch because I believe Sydney will be reading the newscasts for tomorrow afternoon, so this could be my final home stretch there, Brendan.
7: If it is, then that was a good one to end off on. nothing dramatic about it, just good straight
1: home
7: point.
1: Stretch. I can make it more dramatic if
7: sound
1: necessary.
7: Make it like a Louis Armstrong, you know, home stretch over here.
8: I see stretches of home.
7: Perfect. Beautiful right there. But, yeah, that's going to be our home stretch for today. Yeah, I guess after this, what do you got going on?
1: What do I have going on? I have a little bit of news writing to do, and I'm going to be taking it relatively easy, I think, this evening. I learned that my meme is supposed to be coming home tomorrow.
7: Oh, great.
1: And that means that this evening I can relax a little bit, and then we're going to coordinate her coming home tomorrow and getting her back into her home and
7: sweet.
1: All set up and all that. And I'll kind of be popping in and out throughout the day tomorrow. I've kind of worked a weird half week where I'm like half on duty, half off duty.
7: Yeah.
1: And tomorrow's going to be one of those days again. But that being said, it's been a crazy week, you know. Last week working a job that you've been doing for 14 years is going to be weird no matter what. But then when you have a close family member who has a stroke that week too, it really makes it a weird week.
7: Mm-hmm.
1: And at the end of the day, all that matters, and I'm so grateful to God and so grateful to our local community, including Day Kimball Hospital and the paramedics and everybody who's been involved in the process. My own family, you know, WINY is my family, but then my blood family too, you know, we've all been pitching in. And so I'm just grateful for everybody right now, and I'm glad that this is a story that appears to have a happy ending.
7: I've heard
1: that she's fully recovered. She can need somebody to watch over her for a few days, but in terms of being 89 years old, suffering a stroke, and the possibilities that are out there, this is just about the best outcome, it sounds like, that you could possibly have. So I'm feeling very grateful right now, very positive, and that's about all I can say. It's been a strange week.
7: Yeah.
1: And we'll continue to be one. Tomorrow's going to be a strange day, too, not just because it's my last day.
7: Mm-hmm.
1: We're going to be getting Meme home, and I'll be driving back and forth between Thompson and the radio station saying mm-hmm. my goodbyes, both on the air and in person to my coworkers. I'm sure you included, Brendan, because you're filling in tomorrow as well.
7: Mm-hmm.
1: Frankie, by the way, if anybody's curious, gave me a wonderful, beautiful goodbye gift. And when I say wonderful and beautiful, I mean a gift I can eat, because those are my favorite types of gifts. And
7: what,
1: she knows that I love pickled foods. So I got an assortment of pickled foods. She got me three different jars. One of them I already started on yesterday, half the jar. And I had to tell myself, John, stop, because I was going to eat the whole jar in one sitting. And they were like these pickled green beans. I think there's a different name for them other than green beans, but they're basically green beans, like big, long, I don't know what, soybeans or whatever. They're delicious. And I got to try pickled okra and then this like hot mustard type of stuff too that she – I'm sure it's all delicious, but I already went to the pickled beans and she gave me a bunch of Reese's Fast Break candy bars, which are – among my all-time favorites, if not my all-time favorite. I love the Reese's Fast Break. So
7: I think I just like Reese's in general.
1: Yeah,
7: like
1: even the classic Reese's are good. Yeah. Yeah, anything Reese's, except I'm not the biggest Reese's Pieces guy. Like if you're going to get me a Reese's product, Reese's Pieces is near the bottom, but I like most of their products. I think I'll eat Reese's Pieces,
7: mm-hmm.
1: but they're just kind of meh. Like,
7: do you think they're, like, overrated?
1: Well, here's the thing. I'm not an M&M guy, and I feel like Reese's Pieces is, like, the Reese's version of M&M's. So it's kind of like, I don't know, like, I'm not crazy about M&M's. I'll eat them if that's the candy that's on the table or whatever.
7: Mm-hmm. Yeah.
1: But I don't get excited for, I'm not like, ooh, you got M&M's. Same thing with Reese's Pieces. But there are certain candies where if you have Reese's Peanut Butter Cups or Reese's Fast Break or Twix or Almond Joys, those are my favorites, those sorts of candy bars.
7: Yeah, I'm more so with the cups than like the little pieces, because I'd rather go with M&M's than Reese's Pieces. There's nothing wrong with them, but like just after a while, like the peanut butter flavor just kind of gets you.
1: I like Skittles.
7: Skittles is fine, yeah.
1: Yeah.
7: I guess there's like different color variant. There's like different flavors of Skittles. You have like the regular, then you have like the berry flavor or like the wild. They do the same with Starburst too.
1: Yeah. I love Starburst. And if I'm going to eat M&M's, please be the M&M's with the peanuts in them.
7: Oh, yeah. Okay.
1: That makes it a little bit more exciting. I'll be like, okay, oh, those are the big M&M's with the peanuts in them. Okay, I can dig those a little bit more. Those are pretty decent.
7: You know, it's a funny thing to prank someone with. If you're ever the type of guy to, like, get back at someone, get Reese's Pieces, Skittles, M&M's, put them on a bowl and wait.
1: Yeah, that's not a good combo because you got the fruity flavor and the peanut butter flavor. The Reese's Pieces and the M&M's I think would mix well, but the Skittles with that sharp fruity flavor, that would throw me off.
7: Mainly Skittles and M&M's. You can probably tell the difference, but if you're taking it out, you wouldn't expect it until you're like, one's harder, one's chewier. But with the peanut butter, it's like, I hear they go on popcorn pretty well. I've never understood that combo.
1: Oh, okay.
7: Like M&M's and Reese's Pieces, I also do... I don't know what some other combination gummy bears too. It's like I'd rather just eat it the way it is. I guess.
1: Yeah, fruit and chocolate. There's ways of making it work. Obviously, you know, I mean, chocolate covered strawberries are a favorite.
7: Fountains.
1: But I'm picky. Like, you're not going to mix like tangy fruit with the chocolate. That, to me, that's strange. You would mix maybe a sweet fruit with the chocolate. You know, I don't know. It's just like I can't picture Skittles and M&M's in one bite.
7: Yeah, no, that sounds a little too much.
1: Yeah, no, I agree.
7: Very, very much, but. You know, besides all, what did you, was the Reese's Fast Break you're talking about your favorite candy, or did you have one specifically?
1: There's several candies that are close, but I'm going to say Reese's Fast Break is maybe my all-time. But I really, really love Almond Joy. Like, my big three are probably Reese's Fast Break, Almond Joy, and Twix.
7: Ooh.
1: Like, if I had to choose, like, three candy, like, you can only eat these three candy bars for the rest of your life. Those would be my three. And if I had to choose just one, I'd probably do the Reese's Fast Break. But yeah. I love all three of those. I'm a big fan of all three.
7: Gotcha. Yeah, I think for me, it's Kit Kats and Reese's Pieces up there.
1: That's like, a really good choice.
7: I know people who will do it on purpose. They'll eat it without breaking it apart, and I'm like, that's the cardinal sin of candy. With a Kit Kat, you got to break it apart, or else I don't know what else to tell you.
1: Kit Kat's a really good choice. I like Kit Kats quite a bit.
7: I do too, but don't get them. Don't leave them in your car in the summer. I will say that. If you're going to get
1: chocolate.
7: A big one, you got to eat them all at once. Otherwise, they're going to melt on your hands really fast.
1: So Kit Kats, and you said the Reese's Peanut Butter Cups?
7: Yeah. Those are good ones. I love those ones.
1: I might even consider Reese's Peanut Butter Cups to be in my top three. They're in my top five. It's just that, like, if I'm on an island, I only have three candy bars. I'm not going to choose Reese's Fast Break and the Reese's Peanut Butter Cups. It's too much peanut butter.
7: Yeah.
1: So I'm going to get a little variety, the Twix for the cookie taste, the Reese's Fast Break for the peanut butter taste, and then Almond Joy for that sort of coconut taste.
7: Can't go wrong with that. Pretty good ones, too. I also like Trolleys. They're very, very sugary, but if every once in a while, they're pretty good.
1: You said Charleston Chew? I think I'm a different candy.
7: No,
1: Charlie's?
7: No, Trolleys.
1: Oh, Trolleys. Yeah. Okay, I don't even know if I know Trolleys.
7: They came out. They're like the sweet and sour gummy worms.
1: Okay.
7: Think of it as if, like, Hasbro gummy worms, but with their not gummy, if that makes sense. Like, I mean, they are, but they aren't. And I think they're the reason I got my first cavity, but we don't talk about that because they're just that good. Because, like, I ate them so much in one part of my mouth that it just hurt. But now it's like I have to be careful with, like, chewy things because, like, my, I don't know if it's molars or whatnot, but a certain part of my teeth will get sensitive. I don't think there's cavities per se, but, like, I have to just be careful with what I eat. So,
1: gotcha.
7: More so chewy stuff, and it's like, yeah, I can get behind that. But top three, pretty good stuff. That'll be some question of the day. What's your favorite candy? That's a good one. A lot of people would get a lot of different answers on that. I know my parents like Butterfingers and all them.
1: Butterfingers are good. They're one of my favorites, but I just don't crave... They're very crunchy.
7: Yeah.
1: And I crave the softer candy bars more than the crunchy ones.
7: I agree.
1: But if I'm in the mood for a very crunchy candy bar, yeah, a Butterfinger will do. That'll be my number one choice for that.
7: As long as it's not like you're eating tree bark, you're fine.
1: Yeah, exactly, right?
7: That is it. But yeah, that's all going to be from us today. Hope you guys enjoyed. We're going to get some of those ads in and the weather forecast. Until tomorrow, you're listening to WINY 1350
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0: the forecast for northeastern Connecticut. Sunny this afternoon, 85 to 90. Mostly clear upper 50s tonight. Mostly sunny, 90 tomorrow. And on Saturday, partly sunny, hot, 90 degrees. Sunday, more clouds, cooler, scattered rain showers, thunderstorms, low 80s. Mostly sunny, cooler, 75 Monday, and more sun, 80 on Tuesday. This is WINY meteorologist Bill Jacquemin.
1: It is currently 82 degrees here at Broadcast House.
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8: As Russia's war in Ukraine drags on, President Volodymyr Zelensky is calling for face-to-face negotiations with his Russian counterpart, Vladimir Putin. Sagar Magani has the latest.
9: In the first public letter Zelensky sent Putin since Russia launched its full-scale invasion in 2022, he pitched meeting in a neutral country like Switzerland. At the White House,
10: I'm glad that they're maybe talking about meeting.
9: President Trump would not say what concessions he's urged Putin to make for ending the war.
10: They're going to make compromises. I suggested those compromises.
9: Zelensky appears to be trying to seize a pivotal moment in the war as his forces start to

0: Gosh, in almost every corner. It's just another issue Cubans have had to endure since early this year when the United States imposed an oil blockade. Trucks cannot make collections regularly, and people and vehicles have to maneuver around mountains of garbage.
1: Hezbollah has rejected the latest ceasefire agreement between Israel and the Lebanese government. It's demanding a complete Israeli withdrawal from Lebanon. And former Trump National Security Advisor John Bolton's agreed to plead guilty to a single count of retaining classified information. The deal could allow him to avoid prison time. This is AP News.
2: I'm John Mahan with WINY Headline News. A Putnam man was arrested on a felony charge following an investigation into an alleged sexual assault against an autistic woman in Putnam earlier this year. According to an affidavit acquired by WINY on May 11th at around 11:50 p.m., officers from the Putnam Police Department responded to Day Kimball Hospital to meet with a reported assault victim. The victim, described by police as a female with autism, reported to officers that she was in Miller Park that day, and a person known to her had physically and sexually assaulted her, causing visible injuries. The victim was then advised to go to the hospital to get examined, where she was examined with visible bruising. Officers then took photos of the injuries and also took a written statement from the victim. On the following day, May 12th, officers made contact with the accused, 27-year-old Blake Huell of Putnam. Huell denied the alleged assault. A warrant was issued for Huell's arrest. On Tuesday, June 2nd, Huell was arrested and charged with sexual assault third degree and disorderly conduct. Next news. In 1 hour.
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That is Richard Marks, and right here waiting for you, I'm Carl Southcott, along with Christina Aguilera, who I saw in a recent interview, and she's not going into details, but she says she is working on some brand new music, so that's in store for us in the days ahead. It's Christina Aguilera and Genie in a Bottle.

0: That is one massive hit for Alex Warren. That is Ordinary. By now, as I'm sure you've heard, Taylor Swift is going to be providing a song for the upcoming the blockbuster sequel, Toy Story 5, coming out shortly, right around the corner. And the song Taylor is providing is I Knew It, I Knew You. What you might not have heard is other people could be providing songs for that soundtrack for that huge hit movie. The movie's going to be a monster, I'm sure. And the rumor is that Alex Warren is also providing a song. We have no song titles, we have no confirmation on that, but you might hear an Alex Warren song in Toy Story 5, and time will tell. 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
8: A forecast for northeastern Connecticut, mostly clear overnight, 55 to 60 on Friday, mostly sunny, 90. Friday night, partly cloudy, 65, and partly sunny, hot, 90 on Saturday. Sunday, mostly cloudy, cooler, scattered rain, showers, thunderstorms, 80 to 85, mostly sunny, cooler, 75 Monday. Tuesday, more sun, 80 and mostly sunny, 85 to 90 on Wednesday. This is WINY meteorologist Bill Jacquemin.
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0: That one from, I think, pretty much universally considered the finest album ever from U2, the Joshua Tree. I still haven't found what I'm looking for. Here's a fun way to give your brain a boost. 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That's a lot of mental stimulation.
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12: A forecast for northeastern Connecticut, mostly clear overnight, 55 to 60 on Friday, mostly sunny, 90. Friday night, partly cloudy, 65, and partly sunny, hot, 90 on Saturday. Sunday, mostly cloudy, cooler, scattered rain, showers, thunderstorms, 80 to 85, mostly sunny, cooler, 75 Monday. Tuesday, more sun, 80 and mostly sunny, 85 to 90 on Wednesday. This is WINY meteorologist Bill Jacquemin.
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1: AP News, I'm Ben Thomas. The Colorado courts reversed homicide convictions against two paramedics in the ketamine overdose death of Elijah McClain after the black man was pinned down by police. Ed Donahue has details.
2: New trials are being ordered for Aurora Fire Rescue paramedics Jeremy Cooper and Peter Chikuniak. In 2019, McClain's final words, "I can't breathe," foreshadowed those of George Floyd a year later in Minneapolis. McClain had been forcibly restrained and put in a neck hole by police, who stopped him in response to a suspicious person complaint. Criminal charges against paramedics and emergency medical technicians involved in police custody cases are rare. Their defense attorneys argued they followed their training in giving ketamine, and prosecutors did not prove ketamine is what killed McClain. Cooper did not serve any prison time. Jakuniak was released from prison 2 years ago. I'm Ed Donahue.
1: The Trump administration's upping pressure on Cuba with new sanctions on its president and four others. Russian President Vladimir Putin's vowing to strengthen air defenses as Ukrainian drone attacks reach deeper into his country. Hezbollah has rejected the latest ceasefire agreement between Israel and the Lebanese government. And Haya Panjwani reports wildfires in the U.S. are reversing progress against

0: I'm John Mahan with WINY Headline News. Woodstock EMS was proud to announce that their new Ambulance 576 has been officially placed into service during an announcement on Wednesday. This ambulance unit is a 2026 Ford F-450 paired with an AEV ambulance box. It is replacing the previous Ambulance 576, a 2009 Ford F-550, after 17 years of service. Woodstock EMS says that they are fortunate to be placing this unit in service after multiple delays due to supply chain issues encountered during the COVID-19 pandemic. This unit will serve the town of Woodstock proudly, answering 911 calls as their primary service ambulance and providing prompt professional care to those in need. Woodstock EMS gave a shout out to Eastford Fire Rescue Sales for their assistance in the purchase of this unit. Next news in 1 hour.
1: Wake up and text. 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

That is Brian Adams and the Summer of 69. I'm Carl Southcott with Taylor Swift, who has probably the most famous wedding in the last 20 years, maybe more than that, on the way, coming up soon. It's Taylor and the Fate of Ophelia.

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0: That is Journey, and faithfully, four robot dogs are about to start prowling FIFA World Cup sites in Dallas and New Jersey using cameras for eyes. The four-legged machines are going to help security for the tournament, which kicks off across the U.S., Canada, and Mexico on June 11th. The manufacturers have named all the animatronics Spot for reasons best known to them. Yeah, reasons unknown.
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6: Windham County weather.
7: A forecast for northeastern Connecticut, mostly clear overnight, 55 to 60 on Friday, mostly sunny, 90. Friday night, partly cloudy, 65, and partly sunny, hot, 90 on Saturday. Sunday, mostly cloudy, cooler, scattered rain, showers, thunderstorms, 80 to 85, mostly sunny, cooler, 75 Monday. Tuesday, more sun, 80 and mostly sunny, 85 to 90 on Wednesday. This is WINY meteorologist Bill Jackman.
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0: That was Corey Hart and Sunglasses at Night. Back in the day, Corey Hart did very well with that one. Also another song, Never Surrender, if you remember that. Singles are increasingly turning to coffee dates. A coffee date typically describes a social meeting between two people who are romantically interested in each other over a cup of coffee. Most coffee dates take place in a public place, usually a coffee shop, of all things. This calm public setting, it's one of the things that helps keep the experience feeling casual and relaxed. This setting also offers an easy getaway if the other person is just not your type. Makes sense.
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2: 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It appears by its own numbers, the U.S. government seems insolvent. It's reported that the Treasury shows about $6 trillion in assets and over $47 trillion in liabilities. 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
7: Windham County weather.
8: A forecast for northeastern Connecticut, mostly clear overnight, 55 to 60 on Friday, mostly sunny, 90. Friday night, partly cloudy, 65, and partly sunny, hot, 90 on Saturday. Sunday, mostly cloudy, cooler, scattered rain, showers, thunderstorms, 80 to 85, mostly sunny, cooler, 75 Monday. Tuesday, more sun, 80 and mostly sunny, 85 to 90 on Wednesday. This is WINY meteorologist Bill Jackman.
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1: AP News, I'm Ben Thomas. Trump administration's increasing pressure on Cuba's government. Lisa Dwyer reports it's imposed
2: sanctions on Cuba's President Miguel Díaz-Canel, along with four other individuals, including Alejandro Castro Espín, the son of former President Raúl Castro. Trump has ratcheted up talk of a regime change after pledging to conduct a friendly takeover of the country if its leadership did not open its economy to American investment and kick out U.S. adversaries. Secretary of State Marco Rubio has said Trump's preference is to reach a deal with the island's socialist leadership, but has said he is doubtful the U.S. can reach a diplomatic resolution with the current government. I'm Lisa Dwyer.
1: Senate Republicans have cleared an initial hurdle as they try to pass funding for immigration enforcement agencies.
3: Chuck Schumer's Democrats promised a series of amendments before the bill could pass.
4: Amendment after amendment, vote after vote, Republicans are going to have to answer.
3: Ohio Republican Bernie Moreno's response?
5: Bring it on.
3: Schumer opened with an amendment to permanently block the president's nearly $1.8 billion fund for allies who claim government persecution. Schumer's urging the GOP to ignore the administration's claims that it won't move ahead with the fund.
4: Republican senators need to stop playing dumb.
3: That amendment failed, but more on the fund are coming, and it's unclear if GOP leaders will be able to beat them all back and pass the bill. Sagar Meghani, Washington.
1: A Colorado court's reversed homicide convictions against two paramedics in the 2019 ketamine overdose death of Elijah McClain. The black man was pinned down by police when he was injected with the fatal dose. Hezbollah's rejected the latest ceasefire agreement between Israel and the Lebanese government. And oil prices eased today, Brent crude settling just above $95 per barrel. This is AP.